Good morning and welcome to the Mornings With program on this Monday, the 15th of June. Till midday, you are with Michael Christian. More national news will be coming your way at 11 a.m. This is City Park Radio, 4 minutes past 10 is the time. Now, let me tell you what's happening weather-wise around the Launceston area today. It tells me that Cressy is half a degree at the moment. The Launceston Airport is 6 degrees. Up north at Lowhead, it is 8.5. And here in beautiful Launceston, it's 5 degrees at the moment. We're looking for a maximum top temperature today of 15. It'll be a partly cloudy day, areas of frost and patchy fog this morning. Medium chance of showers, most likely this evening. Light winds becoming northerly, 15 to 20 kilometres per hour in the middle of the day, and then becoming light into the late evening. Overnight tonight will be 8 degrees, a top tomorrow of 15. It'll be a cloudy day tomorrow, very high chance of rain and also light winds. Moderate is the fire danger rating for today. The UV rating is expected to reach 1, which is low, and sun protection is not required. That's it for the latest weather. I'll give you some more updates after the news at 11 a.m. Kiki D and Elton John are going to kick off the program today, and Don't Go Breaking My Heart.

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0: If you happen to be in the city today, come on into the City Park Radio Museum, located just inside the front gates where Cameron Street meets Tamar Street. Umi is your guest host today. 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And Umi may even stroll you out to where we broadcast live and have your photo taken behind the screen here. So come on in. Umi's your host today. Behind the front door as you walk through, open the City Park Radio Museum. It's open right now and open right through till 2 o'clock this afternoon.

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0: Don't pull your love out. Hamilton, Joe Frank and Reynolds on City Park Radio. Just turn that off. 22 minutes past 10 here at City Park Radio from the Community Diary. That's right, I was going to read one of those. Westbury RSL presents a casserole night with entertainment by Louis Moran on Saturday the 20th of June. Louis Moran is a young Tasmanian country music artist and former Westbury's Got Talent winner. Arrive at Westbury RSL at 6 o'clock for a 6:30 start. Bookings are taken right up until the 15th of June, so that's today. You better get on the blower. 6393 1313. Just call the Westbury RSL. I'll give you that number again. 6393 1313 for the casserole night with entertainment by Louis Moran, and it's on this Saturday, the 20th of June.
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Petula Clark and Don't Sleep in the Subway. I think she recorded that back in 1967 or something. She's 93 years old today, Petula Clark. Fantastic song. 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

0: Elvis Costello and Burt Bacharach, They're Not Gonna Fall in Love Again. 23 minutes to 11 here at City Park Radio, and from the Community Diary we have the Ravenswood Over 50s Club presents Apache, a country rock cabaret, and it's going to be on this Saturday, the 20th of June. 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
0: Press the wrong button there. I meant to play the Community Diary thing, but anyway, just a silly mistake, Michael, isn't it? So come on into the City Park Radio Museum. Umi's your guest host today, and she's going to show you around. She might even bring you out here. Well, you have your photo taken behind the screen here and pretend you're doing this show, because I reckon you could do a better job. You wouldn't press all the wrong buttons like I do. Glen Campbell's up next, and lovely song, The Moon's Harsh Mistress.

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0: 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It's 14 minutes to 11. 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
2: Hello, I'm Laura Devoy. US President Donald Trump says the Strait of Hormuz will open on Friday after a peace deal is signed. Mr. Trump this morning confirmed an agreement with Iran had been reached. It's set to be signed in Switzerland on Friday local time. Australia has welcomed the move, Prime Minister Anthony Albanese saying in a statement, while full recovery will take time, restoring this vital trade corridor is essential to easing pressure on energy prices and economies. Meantime, oil prices have fallen sharply since the deal was announced. Brent crude dropped 4%. A research institute says the current capital gains discount is both inequitable and inefficient. Representatives of the E61 Institute are appearing before a Senate inquiry examining the federal government's proposed changes to the capital gains tax. Under the proposal, the 50% discount for capital gains tax will be replaced with a rate tied to inflation and a 30% minimum. The institute's CEO, Michael Brennan, says there's a fundamental weakness in any fixed discount.
3: The fixed discount does not adequately take account of what is effectively out there in the world, a wide variation in real returns made by those receiving capital income. It taxes high returns pretty lightly and it taxes low returns very heavily, whereas cost-based adjustment taxes the real component of those returns explicitly.
2: A US equine advocate is travelling to Kosciuszko National Park to speak out against the current Brumby aerial cull. The New South Wales government began its aerial culling at the start of the month to combat an increase in wild horse numbers. Filmmaker, author and advocate Ashley Avis is on her way to the New South Wales Snowy Mountains region as the cull continues. She says there are still questions about the numbers and she wants to see it for herself.
4: We're not entirely sure what the truth is, but we are going down there to document as best as we can. And no matter how you cut this issue, whether horses need humane management or not, whether the Brumbies need to be managed in the park or not, this is an animal welfare crisis that needs to be under the global spotlight.
2: The state government says its aerial shooting program is carried out to the highest animal welfare standards. Voters in Switzerland have rejected a proposal to cap the population at 10 million by 2050. The country's population is currently around 9.1 million. Ancient teeth discovered by researchers have shed new light on the evolutionary lineage of marsupials. Elissa Delfs has the details.
5: Researchers have uncovered new evidence of a previously unknown branch of the marsupial family tree. It's a discovery that could reshape our understanding of the evolution of Australia's unique mammals like kangaroos, koalas and wombats. The findings were published in the Journal of Paleontology and describe three new species of small insect-eating marsupials from the Riversleigh World Heritage Area in Queensland. The fossils are so distinct that researchers have proposed a new marsupial order, Chianomorphia. The tiny animals, which weighed less than 200 grams, are thought to have lived in rainforests in northern Australia about 18 million years ago.
2: Turning to sport, the Giants have recorded their first Super Netball win of the year in their last match of the season. The Giants beat the New South Wales Swifts by 1 point yesterday. In the other match, the West Coast Fever defeated the Melbourne Vixens 64-55. The semi-finals will take place this weekend. The Adelaide Thunderbirds will host the Vixens, with the Fever to take on the Melbourne Mavericks.
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6: Welcome back to the Mornings With program, and it's a very good morning if you've just joined us too on this Monday, beautiful day in Launceston, the 15th day of June. Till midday, you are with Michael Christian. We'll have more national news at midday. This is City Park Radio. The time is 4 minutes past 11. Now let's have a Captain Cook at what's happening around weather-wise around the Launceston area. Cressy is 3.5 degrees at the moment. It's just shot up 3, isn't it, in the last hour. Launceston Airport is 8.5. Up north at Lowhead, it's 10 degrees. And here in beautiful Launceston today, 7 degrees at the moment, and we're heading for a top temperature today of 15. Partly cloudy day. Looks very cloudy out there to me. Areas of frost and patchy fog this morning. Medium chance of showers, most likely this evening. Light winds becoming northerly 15 to 20 kilometres per hour in the middle of the day, and then becoming lighter into the late evening. Overnight tonight, it'll be 8 degrees and a top tomorrow of 15. No frogs tomorrow. Cloudy, very high chance of rain, light winds. Fire danger rating today is moderate. The UV rating is expected to reach 1, which is low. And no sun protection is required today. That's it for the latest weather. You'll get some more updates after the midday news on the Long Lunch program. And who's on the Long Lunch today? That's Chris Ball. Today is your host. And coming up after Chris Ball, Afternoons With. Oh, terrific show. Sheila Hoban is on at 2 o'clock with Afternoons With. Terence is going to drive you home at 5 o'clock. And Ben Hur with the Indian DeMarco show. If that's how you say it, I don't know. Luigi the Unbelievable, he's got the Italian show at 8 o'clock. And David Bryce, 9 o'clock tonight with the audiophiles. But right now we've got Enya, and I've got to learn how to pronounce it. I'll do that in quite a minute.

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0: from Andrew Lloyd Webber's Joseph and the Amazing Technicolor Dreamcoat. Any dream will do, Jason Donovan. It's 24 minutes past 11 here at City Park Radio.
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0: 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Sweet talking woman, 28 minutes past 11. From the City Park Radio Community Diary, Gary Pengelly is featured artist at a winter solstice celebration on Sunday the 21st of June. Shake off the winter blues, forget the frosts, and enjoy a fun afternoon of great live music. It's on from 1 p.m. till 5 p.m. at the Sidmouth War Memorial Hall on Batman Highway. 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Presented by the Sidmouth Hall Committee. That's Gary Pengelly. It's on this Sunday, the 21st of June. It's called a Winter Solstice Celebration, and it's at the Sidmouth War Memorial Hall.
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0: Elton John, and that's where I meet him, at the club at the end of the street, 22 minutes to midday.
1: Mr. Lotto here. If you need Lotto, we're open. If you need post, we're open. If you need magazines, we're open. In fact, we're open for everything, pretty much all the bleeding time. And weekends. Good, innit? So, what are you waiting for? Come on in. Invermay News Agency. Serving you when you need us most. 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
0: Yes, coming to the City Park Radio today on this beautiful Launceston day. The sun's out, just that you can't see it because of the clouds. Come on in and take a guided tour of Launceston's community radio station, City Park Radio Museum. Umi, I can hear a phone ring. Umi is your guest host today. She's going to show you around and discuss the collections of older radios in the museum that are on display and may even escort you out to the studios where we broadcast live. So come on in now. It's open till 2 o'clock. This is open now and it's open till 2 o'clock this afternoon.

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0: You're back with Michael on the Morning Quiz program about 10 or 11 minutes to go till the Long Lunch program, and your host today on the Long Lunch will be none other than Chris Ball. Sheila Hoban will be in for afternoons with. Terence is going to drive you home. Luigi's in this afternoon at 8 for the Italiano show, and David Bryce with the audio files around about 9 o'clock. Here we go now with Girls on the Avenue, the gentleman himself, Dennis Walker.

0: Dennis Waller on City Park Radio, and he knows where the girls on the avenue are. 8 minutes to 12 from the Community Diary. The Launceston Historical Society presents a talk on St John's Church on Sunday the 21st of June. That's this Sunday the 21st of June. Julian Burgess, he brings up a history of St John's, Launceston's first church, 1825 to 2025. St John's Church, Launceston's oldest public building, has marked more than 200 years at the centre of the city's history. Julian Burgess is a retired journalist and former associate editor of the Examiner newspaper. This event starts at 2 p.m. in the meeting room of the Queen Victoria Museum in Inveresk. For more information, go to launcestonhistory.org.au. Sorry, there's only one .org in there. 7 minutes to midday, City Park Radio.
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from Guys and Dolls, You Don't Have to Say You Love Me Just Because You Can. 4 minutes to midday here at City Park Radio. I hope you've enjoyed the music today. Thank you for tuning in and listening to the Morning Fizz program. Coming up next is the midday news, followed by the Long Lunch. And your host today on the Long Lunch is Chris Ball. Don't forget, the City Park Radio Museum is open till 2 p.m. Enjoy the rest of the day in beautiful Launceston. As I said before, the sun's out, but you just can't see it because the clouds are covering it up. I'll be back on Wednesday morning for Mornings With...

0: News, sport and weather brought to you by Bank of Us, the only truly Tasmanian bank, supporting Tasmanians for over 150 years. 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
1: Hello, I'm Laura Devoy. World leaders have welcomed the announcement of a peace deal between the US and Iran. US President Donald Trump says it will be signed in Switzerland on Friday, local time. Japan's Prime Minister, Sanae Takeuchi, said she hopes it will be steadily implemented. UK Prime Minister Keir Starmer says the Strait of Hormuz must remain fully and permanently open. And the UK, France, Germany and Italy say they're prepared to lift sanctions on Iran in response to clear, verifiable steps on its nuclear program. A drone ban at Sydney's Coogee Beach has been temporarily lifted for shark patrols following a weekend attack. A woman remains in hospital after Saturday's incident. With the beach in the flight path of commercial airlines, drones had been banned, but now Surf Life Saving New South Wales has been given an exemption. As beaches reopen today, a community meeting is scheduled for this evening and shark calls are being seriously considered. Former Prime Minister and volunteer surf lifesaver Tony Abbott says people's lives must be the priority.
2: It's so wrong that we don't cull sharks after attacks. It's so wrong that we don't have a commercial shark fishery, given the explosion in shark numbers. And it's so wrong that we don't put people before sharks.
1: Secondary schools in Victoria will be asked to implement planned device-free time in their learning. The state government says that could involve using whiteboards or paper, group debates, practical experiments or performances instead. In a statement, Premier Jacinta Allen says less time on devices means more time focused on learning. The measure will come into effect from term one next year. The Northern Territory Government has extended the Alice Springs Police Communications Centre pilot. Nearly 3,200 emergency calls were made to the centre in the first 6 months of operation. 99% of calls were answered within benchmark response times. The Queensland Government will pour more than $330 million in funding to safeguard the Great Barrier Reef. The state says it's a record investment which will be included in this year's state budget. It'll go towards boosting water quality, sediment reduction programs, innovation and research. The reef supports 77,000 jobs and contributes about $9 billion annually to Australia's economy. Australia sits second in Group D after stunning Turkey in their first match at the FIFA World Cup. Shannon Kirkwood has the latest.
3: Nesri Irinkunda and Connor Metcalf scored the goals as the Socceroos beat Turkey 2-0 in Vancouver. Goalkeeper Patrick Beach starred in the match with 8 saves, the most of any Socceroos goalkeeper in a World Cup match. Australia is second in Group D on equal points with the United States, who beat Paraguay on Saturday. In other results, Qatar and Switzerland drew 1-1, as did Brazil and Morocco. Scotland defeated Haiti 1-0. Germany smashed Curaçao 7-1, while the Netherlands and Japan played out a 2-2 draw.
1: In golf, the Australian Open is heading to Victoria. The tournament will be played at Peninsula Kingswood Golf Club on the Mornington Peninsula next year. North Adelaide Golf Club will host the 2028 edition with a Victorian venue for the following 2 years, yet to be announced. And thunderstorms have briefly delayed the UFC Freedom 250 event at the White House. The 7-fight card is now underway in the custom-built open-air arena on the White House's South Lawn.
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5: And now the weather information for Launceston this afternoon. A cloudy afternoon with a medium chance of showers, most likely by the evening. And northerly winds at 15 to 20, becoming light in the late evening. The outlook for Tuesday, rain, 10 to 25 millirain expected tomorrow, 8 to 15 degrees. Showers on Wednesday, 10 to 17. And the rain returns on Thursday, 10 to 30 millirain on Thursday and 10 to 17 degrees. Our top temperature today should reach 15 degrees. And looking at the current observations, Cressy, 6.8 degrees. It's 10.6 at the airport, 13.8 at Lowhead. Here in Launceston City, it's calm and it's 8.4 degrees. That's our news, sport and weather to the hour. We'll check it all again for you at 1 o'clock this afternoon. 5 minutes past 12, and welcome to the Lunch Program for this Monday. I'm losing myself at the moment. Here's the distant south.

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0: 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Caps and Kelvin Bennett there with Together Alone. 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
1: 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We'll be bringing you round 9 coverage in a top-of-the-table clash when South Launceston host Launceston this Saturday afternoon. Last time these sides met, back in round 4, they played out a thrilling draw. Now the Blues will look to extend their unbeaten run, while the Bulldogs will look to challenge the competition's ladder leaders. 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
0: Australian artist Josh Pyke has just released a new album called The Kingdom Within. Here's a track from that album. It features Missy Higgins, Won't Be Heavy.

Josh Pike, with a little help there from Missy Higgins, and Won't Be Heavy. Here's a track now from Eddie Thalia from his album Tray. It's all about cyber kids.

Eddie Talaya, and a track called Cyber Kids, a song for our times, I suppose, from his album Tres, which is available around town at the moment. It's 22 and a half minutes past 12. 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Here's a track from David Gray now, and Be Mine.

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0: hear a little bit of Elvis Presley like you've never heard before. There's Heartbreak Hotel, given a really jazz treatment by Michelle Nicole and Paul Grabowski. And don't forget, we have Jazz Spectrum on City Park Radio on a Sunday morning between 9 and 11. It's 27 and a half minutes to one here at City Park Radio, your community station here in Northern Tasmania, in Launceston, the Tamar Valley and surrounding districts. This coming weekend sees the winter solstice, and I tell you what, one place that knows how to celebrate the winter solstice is Georgetown. And I've got the mayor of Georgetown, Greg Keyser, on the line. G'day, Greg.
1: G'day, Chris.
0: I tell you what, are you looking forward to this? This is a bit of a bright spot in the middle of winter in Georgetown.
1: Yes, this is the third instalment of this fabulous event. It's grown in size and popularity year over year, and this year we're absolutely stoked with the event and what we're going to be putting on for the local community.
0: And it's not just for Georgetown. Anybody in Northern Tasmania can make their way to Georgetown for Friday.
1: Absolutely, you can. All are welcome. 5 to 10 this Friday evening in Regent Square in the heart of Georgetown. All ticket sales are available either at the door or online. Just go to the Georgetown Council website. That's georgetown.tas.gov.au. And the banner will take you straight through to the site with links to ticket purchases. Mm.
0: Of course, it's all centred on Regent Square, and I think the Memorial Hall as well. You've got live music, you've got food, you've got beverage. Oh, I really can't have a celebration without beverage on a cold winter night. And of course, you've got art, art and creativity and performance as well. Geez, there's a lot to do in that 5 hours.
1: It is. I mean, I think that everybody who's come to this event in the past is pretty much blown away. It's a bit of old school sort of, you know, pagan celebration with lots of various different foods. I think there's 20 different food and beverage offerings on the night, and some delightful mix of various different, you know, installation arts, projection arts. I think we've got 6 separate bands playing everything from folk music to punk rock. You know, you can think of having fireplaces where everyone can stand around, have a dram of whiskey or wine from one of our local viticulturists. It's just a fabulous night. Take a break from reality, come to Georgetown and just have a wonderful experience.
0: I was going to say, it's marvellous what mead does to a person in the middle of the winter. Keeps you nice and warm.
1: Too right.
0: Especially the spiced variety as well. But like you said, there's heaps of events happening in that 5 hours, and you know, perform fire performances right through to I reckon a bit of face painting and the like.
1: Yeah, and in particular, one of the things that we do, which is quite unique, is we have 2 separate stages. One is indoor and covered for those who don't really want to brave the weather. So we have a little bit of a quiet and intimate space, as well as our outdoor area where we've got the full-on rock bands and a bit of sort of, you know, pumping and grinding going on there. It's a bit of everything for everyone. As I mentioned earlier on, we've got some installation art and people who walk around. We've got fire breathers, you name it. Bring the kids along. It's very much a family evening. You can have a meal, a drink, and have a good time.
0: I was just thinking, you know, the organisers have gone out of their way to be really Tasmanian, haven't they, with this festival?
1: Very much so. It's got a unique flavour to the north in particular. Look particularly across the performers. Many of them are very familiar to us, as well as some of the food offerings and some of the beverage offerings. It's all got a unique northern taste to it.
0: I notice that most of the musicians are from Tassie. Well, I think all of them. I reckon your favourite have to be the Sinfamore singers who hail from down that way. They sing quite often.
1: Indeed, they do. But we also have performers like the Embers, the Northside, Rollers, Oscar O'Shea, Pete Cornelius, the Cheyenne Band. You know, there's just an incredible variety. As I said, a little bit of everything, you know, for those who are stayers and can rock on, you know, all the way up to 10 o'clock and beyond. And for those who want to come just around 5 o'clock, have a good meal via one of the various different food stands or food caravans and vans that are on offering. There really is just a little bit of everything for every everybody, as well as some very serious arty type of installation.
0: I was just thinking, is this something that Georgetown Council gets involved with as part of their community events program?
1: Absolutely. This is our hallmark event that we put on for the extended community. We do have other events around Christmas and earlier on in the year with the Folk Festival that we support and sponsor. But this is really our hallmark that just takes the bite off winter and just gives us all a little bit of a chance to breathe the relief and know that we're over the hump, so to speak, because it's the solstice. Just let our hair down and just enjoy each other's company for an evening.
0: Does this mean that the people that you've got under you at the Georgetown Council are all party animals?
1: I don't think any of them would take offence if I said there's a little bit of that going on.
0: So how does the actual town and the town centre warm to the idea? This is a council event, obviously, is it?
1: It is. It's absolutely hosted and sponsored by the Georgetown Council, as I said, for the extended community.
0: And of course, business must welcome that sort of bit of a boost in the middle of winter.
1: Very much so it is. You'll find a lot of our existing hospitality and catering facilities, restaurants, etc., will stay open for the evening. So there's plenty of choice in terms of things that you can do, see, eat and partake in. There really is just a lot going on.
0: I suppose what we should do is warn people who are travelling down there, if they intend to imbibe in the mead and the whiskies and the drink on offer, that they should probably find some accommodation. But they might have left their run a bit late.
1: And there is a lot of accommodation on offering, so we do have a number of different hotels, caravan parks, motels, which you can stay over with if you do decide to do that. You've got pretty much a wide spread of options available.
0: Do you find that there are a lot of visitors to the area? I know the Tamar Valley Folk Festival bring a lot of people into Georgetown. Does a festival like this bring a lot of people from out of town into town?
1: Yes, actually, we've been delightfully surprised. You know, in the first year, there was a little bit of a sprinkling of people from Launceston. But last year, we were surprised to see word had spread, and we even had a healthy amount of people who'd come all the way up from Hobart and a few interstaters. So it's building a bit of a reputation as being a real sort of highlight of the winter calendar in the whole Tasmanian context. But for our little community, it's really where we put the bulk of our effort in. And it's just a lovely way to just show our locals, as well as, you know, visitors from interstate and Tasmania, that you can really have the best of times in the middle of winter.
0: I know there's another winter festival going on in Tasmania. I'm just wondering whether Georgetown have taken the leaf out of that book and have organised a special swim on Sunday.
1: There is indeed. So for those who are interested in winter swims or solstice swims at Bellboy Beach, which is just a suburb very, very close to Georgetown, there is the winter solstice swim, and I think that kicks off at 7 a.m.
0: Oh, yeah. Just take a towel. That's what I've heard.
1: I'm told clothing is optional, apparently.
0: So taking from what you're saying, you won't be there.
1: I think this year I'm doing fire duties, but you definitely won't see me in a bathing costume.
0: Greg, look, I hope it goes very well for Georgetown this Friday night. Of course, on Sunday, that was something I threw in the last minute, but I thought it might have been important. I hope Georgetown has a real buzz about it on Friday night, and there's a lot of smiles and a lot of happy people down that way.
1: Fantastic, and thank you so much, Chris, and to all the listeners out there. If you're at a loose end looking for something exciting and different to do, come and see what the buzz is all about. Friday night, Georgetown in Regent Square, 5 o'clock to 10 o'clock, and you can get your tickets via the Georgetown Council website.
0: Fantastic, Greg. Thanks for joining us on the Long Lunch Program today.
1: Fantastic. Have a lovely day.
0: That's Greg Keyser, who's the Mayor of Georgetown, of course, the winter solstice, as he said, this Friday evening down in Georgetown. Well worth the trip, I would say. It's 18 minutes to one, and one of the featured artists down that way just happens to be the Embers, and here they are with The Day After Friday, Saturday.

0: sound of the Embers and their track called Saturday from their EP called Eats Itself. And of course the Embers, one in the lineup for entertainment at Georgetown this Friday night for their Winter Solstice Festival. And of course if you want more information, head for the Georgetown Council website. That's georgetown.tas.gov.au. You'll find it there. 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

0: from the north coast of New South Wales. That's a fellow called Al Fisk and his latest release called Dust and Diamonds. Heard it here on City Park Radio. It's 7 minutes to one.
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0: You're listening to the Long Lunch program. Now, I'd like to feature a song that I think appeared in a movie back in 1993. It's been released by Kavusha Masala, who was born overseas but came to live in Australia and is an Australian musician. Actual Kavusha Masala, AM is her title. Anyway, this song is called Wedding Sheets. It's a song set after World War II and describes the feeling of a young Italian bride who is coming out to Australia by boat to meet her husband for the first time. Wedding Sheets by Kavusha Masala.

0: Patricia Masella, who originally, when she came to Australia, put her Italian heritage in the past, but then she found so many good stories and other stories about it, her Italian heritage, and then she set about making some music. And there's a track called Wedding Sheets, which was used in a film called The Joys of the Women. 2 minutes to one at City Park Radio.
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0: Don't forget that number, 6334 3344. Just a couple of announcements from our community diary. This coming Saturday, the Friends of the Library Launceston are presenting another free music performance, this time with cellist Denny Sulzberger, who's been honing her cello playing skills for over 20 years and has been a member of the St. Cecilia Chamber Orchestra as well. Denny will be playing from 10:30 a.m. this coming Saturday at the Launceston Library in Civic Square. No bookings are required, and the event is supported by the City of Launceston and the Friends of the Library. The Westby RSL presents a casserole night on Saturday evening with entertainment by Louis Moran. Louis is a young Tasmanian country artist and formerly Westbury's Got Talent winner. You're expected to arrive at the Westby RSL at 6 for 6:30 p.m. Bookings are taken until the end of the day. If you phone the Westby RSL on 6393 1313 to make a booking.
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4: Hello, I'm Peter Hislop. A research institute says it supports the federal government's proposed changes to the capital gains tax discount, but wants the 30% minimum rate to be scrapped. Representatives of the E61 Institute appeared before a Senate inquiry examining Labor's proposed changes, which include replacing the tax with a rate tied to inflation and a 30% minimum rate. Senior research manager Matt Nolan says overall the changes could be minimal.
5: This system will tax low returns less heavily, so if things go wrong, you don't get as punished. But when things go really right, society shares in that a bit more by tax being paid. So the overall effect on taxes might be minimal, but individuals who anticipate quite substantial gains might see Australia as being relatively higher tax.
4: News of a ceasefire agreement and a deal to reopen the Strait of Hormuz is propelling share markets today. The All Ords has jumped by 1.4% today. Japan's Nikkei and South Korea's markets have both picked up gains. US President Donald Trump says he has authorised the toll-free reopening of the Strait of Hormuz and the immediate removal of the United States naval blockade. Vice President J.D. Vance has told Fox News the deal will transform the Middle East.
6: If you've heard about the Middle East as an American, you've heard about war, you've heard about terrorism, you've heard about the constant chaos of the region. What the president has done is created the real space to transform that region, cooperation between the Gulf Arab allies and the Israelis, and now hopefully a new era with the Iranians.
4: The deal is expected to be signed on Friday in Switzerland. An American equine advocate is adding her voice opposing the Brumby cull in the Kosciuszko National Park. The New South Wales government began its aerial culling at the start of this month to combat an increase in wild horse numbers. Filmmaker, author and advocate Ashley Avis is heading to the New South Wales Snowy Mountains region as the cull continues. She says it's important the world knows about the cull.
7: Shooting horses from helicopters, shooting them to death, there is nothing humane about that kind of management. It's egregious. what the government has authorised.
4: The state government says its aerial shooting program is carried out to the highest animal welfare standards. A new report has identified problems with freedom of expression at Australia's public universities. Shannon Kirkwood reports.
8: The Menzies Research Centre says its analysis is based on responses to the federal government's annual Student Experiences Survey. The report is the first public disclosure of institution-level results for student freedom of expression. Of higher education students who participated, at least one in five domestic undergraduates and one in four postgraduates stated they don't feel free to express their views on campus. The report also notes the trend has worsened in recent years.
4: And Victoria's Deputy Premier says he's backing Jacinta Allen as polling numbers paint a bleak picture for the state government. Both the Liberal National Coalition and One Nation are ahead of Labor, which has 21% of the primary vote. But Deputy Premier Ben Carroll says he's not looking to challenge for the leadership before November's state election.
9: I've got a young daughter at home, and I couldn't be more proud to make sure she grows up knowing that I supported Jacinta Allen to be a world-class premier and get re-elected in her own right.
4: Turning to sport, and in the World Cup, Ivory Coast has scored a late goal to win 1-0 against Ecuador in Philadelphia. While Ecuador carved out the better chances of the first half, forward Amad Diallo found the net in the 90th minute.
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0: And now to look at the weather information. For Launceston this afternoon, a cloudy afternoon with a medium chance of showers, most likely in the evening, and northerly winds 15 to 20 becoming light in the late evening. The outlook for Tuesday, tomorrow, rain with up to 25 millimetre rain and 8 to 15 degrees. Showers again on Wednesday, 10 to 17, and more rain on Thursday with rainfall up to 30 millimetre rain on Thursday, 10 to 17 degrees. Our maximum today should reach 15 degrees. And looking at the current observations across our region, Cressy into double figures now, 10.7. 11.7 at the airport, 14.3 at Lowheaded, and also Launceston in the double figures, 10.5 degrees. That's our news, sport and weather to the hour. We'll check it all again for you at 2 o'clock. 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

0: That's the sound of Kev Moe and Taj Mahal and All Around the World here on City Park Radio. 1:08. We get people from all around the world, even from across Bass Strait. And I've got somebody with me in the studio now from across Bass Strait. Good afternoon.
1: Hello, how are you?
0: Not too bad. Your name is?
1: Rachel.
0: Rachel. I heard that name said before. Where are you from, Rachel?
1: I'm from Jembrook in Victoria.
0: Jembrook.
1: Yes.
0: Look, I won't show off and say I know where it is. It's the end of a train line.
1: Yes,
0: isn't it?
1: Yeah. The famous Puffing Billy.
0: Yep. So yes. Do you get to ride that Puffing Billy quite a lot, or is it just an attraction there for everybody else to ride?
1: Yeah, it's more tourism coming out. So, you know, you're travelling down the road and you're having stop all the time because of the tourists, but tourism's good.
0: It's good, but you've got other things to do.
1: Yes, yes.
0: Unlike you're here in Tassie now, you're stopping and having a look at everything.
1: Yes,
0: just
1: yes.
0: Like the people do over at the Puffing Billy.
1: Yes, exactly.
0: Yeah,
1: exactly.
0: Yeah. Yes. So what do you do in Victoria?
1: I'm a teacher.
0: Yeah?
1: Yes.
0: It's school holidays over there, is it?
1: No, not at the moment.
0: Oh.
1: No.
0: So I know you're away from school at the moment?
1: Maybe.
0: I'm not feeling well. I'm miles away and I don't feel well. I can't make it in today.
1: So I'm a high school teacher.
0: So
1: I teach English and humanities.
0: Oh, fantastic. Mm. Yeah, because we still need that. Yeah, we still need humanities and
1: and
0: the art side of things. What have you seen in Tassie so far?
1: So we came over on the boat and we went to the Richmond-Brisbane game.
0: All right,
1: yesterday.
0: That's why you're here for football.
1: Yes, that's why
0: we're
1: here.
0: Oh, so you're barrack for Brisbane then?
1: Oh, no, Richmond. No, not Brisbane. Unfortunately, we didn't get the win, but it was a good game.
0: No, fantastic.
1: Yeah.
0: So you're spending a few days just pottering around before boating back?
1: Yes, we boat back tonight.
0: All right.
1: So, yeah.
0: So having a quick look around. What do you think of our monkeys?
1: They were awesome.
0: Yeah?
1: Yeah, they were so fun. We were there for ages watching them.
0: So we were off through this afternoon, just a slow trip back to Devonport?
1: Yes. Yeah. Some stops along the way. We dropped off the boys at the car museum.
0: Yeah.
1: So we thought, we'll go.
0: Go for a wander in town.
1: And we ended up here.
0: Because I reckon you get halfway back to Devonport and you'll drop in for some chocolate at La Trobe.
1: It is on the list. It is on the stop list.
0: All right, Jill, look, it's been lovely for you to drop in and tell your friends about City Park Radio
1: and the
0: little museum we've got.
1: It's very interesting.
0: Have a safe trip back to Melbourne.
1: Thank you.
0: And I hope Richmond wins again for you.
1: Yes, hopefully. Hopefully many more.
0: That's Rachel and family and friends here.
1: Very interesting.
0: Have a safe trip back to Melbourne.
1: Thank you.
0: And I hope Richmond wins again for you.
1: Yes, hopefully. Hopefully many more.
0: That's Rachel and family and friends.

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Australian artist there, Toy Dark, and You Better Think here on City Park Radio. Long Lunch Program. Last week I went for a bit of a walk, had a look through some CDs at a local record store, and I came across this one. It's called Eclectic, and it's a very interesting story behind this album. It's a local artist. Came about when John Heifer, been a musician for more than 60 years. He was just sitting around. He was retired. But he was coerced by his son, Jacob, into recording a few tracks for the family and posterity. And so this album, Eclectic, was born. Jacob set his dad up with the whole heap of digital recording stuff, and they went about recording this album. Here's the first track off it. It's a cover, Old Time Rock and Roll.

0: Geez, if I could sing like that and had 60 years experience as a musician, I'd be very happy. That's John and Jake, or John and Jacob Heifer, and Old Time Rock and Roll. That's from their album. I think it's Father and Son. Eclectic is the album, and it's available now in town at record stores. 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That's your community station, City Park Radio. 20 minutes past one. Baby, don't
1: you... So, okay, that sounds like a plan, right? We take my car in, so I'm not drinking just yet. Then we Uber back to yours and I crash there. And then you drop me to my car before we head to the beach tomorrow. You know, it's a simple choice to plan ahead before you go out drinking, because we all know that making plans afterwards is not a great idea. These are our roads, and it's our choices that make sure we all get home safe.
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0: Sound of Jessica Mowboy and While I've Got Time. 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It's 24 and a half past one.
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0: This comes from an album called Rarities, all remastered and recently released as well. John English and Rene Geyer with Every Beat of My Heart here on City Park Radio. 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
1: 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There's karaoke on the highway. Oops, too many lattes. The juniors, the seniors, talent pathways.
2: Avery Thomas, that's a strong mark.
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0: Taylor Dane, and I'll Be Your Shelter here on City Park Radio. Long lunch program. Coming up shortly, we'll have Roseanne Cash and Elvis Costello.
1: I'm Hilary Burden. What's your connection to the land? Do you feel privileged to live here? And does it feel like home? 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

Yes, a little bit of music there. A little duet, Roseanne Cash, Elvis Costello, and Heartaches by The Number. Coming back to Tassie now, a little little group that were here. I don't know if they're still making music. They could be, but Breakfast Balcony is the name of the group. Here's their track, Like a Dream.

A Tasmanian group, Breakfast Balcony with Like a Dream. No dreaming, this is actually happening this afternoon. We've got afternoons with Sheila Hoban from 2 o'clock, at 4 o'clock in conversation, and 5 o'clock drive time with Terence. And of course, our multicultural programs tonight at 7 include Indy in the Marker, and at 8 o'clock, Laura Italiano with Luigi. And of course, David Bryce rounds up the evening with the audio files.

0: Every time I hear that song, a sort of a tear wells up in the eye. Beautiful song, isn't it? Elijah. A song for Elijah. Kutcher Edwards, Archie Roach, Emma Donovan, David Lear, David Bridie, Jida Gilpulil, and Alana Atkinson. Heard it here on City Park Radio. Don't hear that song very often on the radio, but it's beautiful, and I trust you enjoyed it. It's 13 minutes to 2.
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The artist is Lauren Ryan, and the track is called Little Darlin'. Heard it here on City Park Radio. Another community announcement. Ravenswood Over 50s Club is presenting Apache, a country rock cabaret, this coming Saturday afternoon from 1 until 5 o'clock. The club's located at Lambert Street in Ravenswood, and members and guests are all welcome. Meals are available from 12 noon. And the show is between 1 and 5. If you'd like to book a place there, 6339 2912.

Australia's two-tone pony band, and don't you ever wonder why? I don't very often. I just accept it, I think. This is Mama Kay and the Big Love. And the right time is 3 minutes to two. National Radio News at 2 o'clock, then Afternoons with Sheila Hoban.

0: from the album Blind. Mama Kay and the Big Love and The Right Time. That's it for the Long Lunch programme. Join Ron Camplin tomorrow from 12 until 2.
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3: Hello, I'm Peter Hislop. A group of activists who were detained in Israel will meet with the foreign minister today. The flotilla participants have accused Israeli forces of sexual assault. Foreign Minister Penny Wong has said she believes those claims. The flotilla participants say when they meet with Minister Wong this afternoon, they will be demanding the Israeli ambassador be forced to apologise or be dismissed for a domestic investigation into their accusations, as well as an end to defence industry links to Israel. The federal government says continued restraint and constructive engagement will be essential to prevent further escalation in the Middle East. The US and Iran have agreed to a ceasefire deal with an agreement expected to be signed in Switzerland on Friday. While the terms are still yet to be announced, it's expected the Strait of Hormuz will reopen. In a statement, the Prime Minister, Anthony Albanese, said it's an opportunity to pursue a durable and lasting peace through dialogue and diplomacy. A community meeting will be held tonight at Sydney's Coogee Surf Club to support those impacted by a shark attack over the weekend. Scarlett Coppola reports.
4: A woman remains in hospital following Saturday's shark attack at Coogee Beach, which has reignited public debate about shark control and management on Sydney's beaches. Mental health officers will be on site at the community gathering this evening to provide support for those who witnessed or feel affected by the incident, as many locals were involved in the rescue. Coogee Surf Lifesaving Club and Randwick City Council are hosting the meeting, recognising the impacts on communities during emergency events.
3: The future of the Tasmanian Liberty Bell Bay smelter is still unclear, but workers will keep their jobs after a deadline was extended. A consortium has been looking at options since the smelter entered voluntary administration in March. On Friday, Android Capital withdrew from the consortium, with staff told a deadline would pass today to secure a new source of funding. The Australian Workers' Union has been told a six-week funding commitment has been struck, with hopes a sale could soon be reached. A new report from the National Voice for First Nations Children has found Indigenous young people want decision-making power and community-led structures caring for families.
5: We're getting young black voices into the big national conversation. We're taking their stories from communities and sharing them for Australia's top decision makers to hear.
3: The Youth Voice Engagement Report found young people rejected government-led advisory models and have called for leadership structures grounded in culture, community and shared decision making. And the long-term effects of Britain's nuclear testing on WA's Montebello Islands is still not fully known 70 years on. Lynise O'Donoghue from NADA has more.
6: Between 1952 and 1956, Britain carried out three atomic tests on the islands about 120 kilometres off Dampier. The biggest test, known as Mosaic G2, was officially recorded at about 60 kilotons, around four times the size of the bomb dropped on Hiroshima. However, some disputed estimates put it much higher. A royal commission in the 1980s found radioactive fallout had reached parts of the WA mainland, stretching as far east as Longreach in Queensland. Questions remain about the true scale of the testing, its impact on the environment, and its effect on Aboriginal communities.
3: Now to sport, the regular Super Netball season has wrapped up. The Giants left it to the final game of the year to record their first victory, beating the Swifts by 1 point yesterday. In the other match, the West Coast Fever defeated the Melbourne Vixens 64-55. This weekend's semi-finals will see the Adelaide Thunderbirds host the Vixens, while the Fever take on the Melbourne Mavericks.
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7: Now for an update on the weather, a maximum of 15 expected and cloudy with a medium chance of showers. Most likely in the evening with winds northerly 15 to 20 kilometres an hour, becoming light in the late evening. Cressy is now 11.1, Launceston 12.4, the airport 11.6 and Lowhead is 14.4 degrees.
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7: Good afternoon and welcome to Afternoons with Sheila Hoban. I'll be taking you through until 4 o'clock this afternoon, and I hope you'll be able to stay with me, and more importantly, as I always say, I hope you'll enjoy the music. The time is now 5 minutes past two on City Park Radio 103.7 and 96.5 FM. And a very big thank you to Chris for his long lunch programme. Let's get the music underway, and we're starting off with the Wolf Brothers and Love Like That.

0: The Walt Brothers and Love Like That, starting the programme off at 8. It was just coming up to 2:09.
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Kate Sobrano, So Far Away, one of Carole King's compositions. And I think it was a big hit for Carole King at the time as well. 14 minutes past two, and from our community diary, the exhibitions in Launceston of solo artists' work is changing locations, with these shows in place until the 16th of July. Hazel Parsons has mounted her solo exhibition of personal Tasmanian experiences at Steve's Grill at the Centennial Hotel. There's more art in the back room as well. Derek Dean's Tasmanian landscape-themed artworks have moved to the Curry Club on Elizabeth Street. Abbe Neek's fabulous pastels are now on show at Harmony in the Quadrant Mall. An ongoing exhibition is also hosted at the Atrium Gallery in the Nick's building on Franklin Street, accessible during reception hours. The time, 15 minutes past two. We'll go back to the music, and we've got the Four Tops. It's All in the Game.

0: the four tops. And it's all in the game. Rinaldo Benson was an American soul and R&B singer and songwriter, and he is best known as the bass of the group The Four Tops, which he joined in 1953, and he continued to perform with them for over five decades until April the 8th, 2005. Maybe because he became ill at that time, because he did die in 2005, in July of that year. And he co-wrote What's Going On, which became a number two hit for Marvin Gaye in 1971, and which Rolling Stone rated as number four on the list of Rolling Stone's 500 greatest songs of all time, released, and that was released in 2004. 19 minutes past two on City Park Radio.
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A little bit of dance music to warm us up. Tito Puente, and Leray Leray. Marmalade prior to that, and Reflections of My Life. 26 minutes past two. And we've got The Cure close to me.

0: Now, that wasn't the cure. It was actually Greta Ziller and Hell's Half Acre. That's what you get for slipping one in unexpectedly. There you are. But never mind, the cure will be coming up just after this.
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0: 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And before that we had The Cure and Close to Me.
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Kingsley Looker and If. And prior to that, we had Air Supply with All Out of Love. And Russell Charles Hitchcock, is actually celebrating his 77th birthday today. Australian musician and lead vocalist of the duo Air Supply. He met British Museum musician Graham Russell in 1975 on the set of a production of Jesus Christ Superstar, and Air Supply was formed. Well, there's a little bit about Air Supply. Well, taking us up to the news, we've got Demis Roussos. This will take you back a little bit. And it's Forever and Ever.

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1: Good afternoon, I'm Peter Hislop. The Prime Minister says the circumstances of a young girl's death in Pakistan need to be subject to a transparent investigation. The 9-year-old and her family were visiting a relative in Pakistan's Punjab province when local police mistook her family for armed robbers. The girl has been described as bubbly, friendly and a student excited to attend school. Anthony Albanese says there needs to be a proper investigation.
2: My understanding is that not only has a young girl lost her life, but there have been other members of the family injured as well in circumstances which are dire indeed.
1: The operator of Australia's stock exchange will pay $20.5 million after the corporate watchdog alleged it made a misleading statement about a project to upgrade its clearing and settlement system. The ASX told investors in 2022 the project to replace 25-year-old technology was progressing well, but announced 6 weeks later there would be delays to the start date. The project was later scrapped and costs of over $245 million were written off. A One Nation fundraiser pushing to dethrone Labor at the next federal election has now raised over $4 million. The minor party claims over 65,000 people have contributed to the largest and quickest grassroots campaign in Australia's political history. Asked why Pauline Hanson doesn't have a full suite of policies, she says she wants to slowly release them.
3: Unlike the major political parties who will only get, let you see their policies only a matter of weeks before the election, I'm giving people a chance to actually absorb to understand what we're doing.
1: Community organisations are voicing concerns over the protected status of deer in Victoria despite major environmental impacts. Scarlett Coppola reports.
4: A call for action forum will get underway tonight in Nearham South, West Gippsland, to address Victoria's feral deer crisis with a population occupying 40% of the state. According to the Invasive Species Council, wild deer are set to become Australia's most serious environmental and agricultural threats, with the animal increasingly trashing forests, polluting waterways, destroying farms and ruining livelihoods. The Feral Deer Action Forum will bring locals and experts together today to discuss the huge impacts of feral deer on agriculture and native ecosystems in Victoria, as well as control techniques and support resources.
1: An audit has found senior managers in Tasmanian government departments have a tendency to accept gifts they should refuse to accept. The Auditor General Martin Thompson reviewed how 8 departments performed handling gifts in the 2024-25 financial year. He found items which were accepted as gifts were missing from public records, and in one department, only 21 of 37 gifts exceeding $100 were publicly listed. Martin Thompson says despite a decade of reviews and policy changes, audited agencies were still not meeting expectations. And American musician Oliver Tree is believed to be one of 6 people killed in Brazil when 2 helicopters collided yesterday. The alternative artist was best known for his 2021 song Life Goes On. Life goes on and on and on and on and on and on. The incident occurred at the start of his world tour. Australia was one of his 30-nation world tour destinations. And in the FIFA World Cup, Sweden has defeated Tanzania 5-1 in Mexico this afternoon. Earlier today, the Ivory Coast secured a 1-0 win over Ecuador. The Netherlands and Japan played out a 2-2 draw, and Germany beat Curaçao 7-1.
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6: Now for an update for the weather, once again, a maximum of 15 expected and cloudy with a medium chance of showers, most likely in the evening with winds northerly 15 to 20 kilometres an hour, becoming light in the late evening. Crissy is now 11 degrees, Launceston 12.8, the airport 11.8, and Lowhead is 14.3 degrees. So here in Launceston, I very much doubt whether we were going to reach the maximum. The time is now 3:04 on City Park Radio 103.7 and 96.5 FM, and you're listening to Afternoons with Sheila. I'll take you through until 4:00, when after the 4:00 news we have In Conversation, followed at 5:00 by Drive Time, and tonight's presenter is Terence. Terence has a chair until 7:00, we see Indian Dermaka with Ben Hur. And 8 o'clock sees Laura Italiano with Luigi Romanelli coming in, followed at 9 o'clock with the Audiophiles and David Price. They're your programmes for the rest of the afternoon and evening. So, great music ahead, different music from different areas. So, very much enjoyable. So, let's go back to City Park Radio and 103.7 and 96.5 and Afternoons With. Starting this hour off, we've got Marcia Hines, All Woman.

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Thunder and Dirty Love. From our community diary once again, Launceston Arts Society's members' exhibition will be shown at the Albert Hall atrium from this Saturday, the 20th of June. The Earth and Community, a Living Canvas exhibition features local artists exploring themes of environment, place, community and connection. It will be officially opened by Launceston Mayor Matthew Garwood at 11 a.m. on Saturday. The show runs until the 25th of June at the redeveloped Albert Hall in Launceston. 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Time is now 17 and a half minutes past three. 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

0: Glen Campbell. One last time, a little bit of country with Loretta Lynn prior to that, and you're looking at country. And don't forget, we have country, Australian country, each Wednesday evening from 8 o'clock until 10 o'clock. So great music with John Wilson this week, listening to Australian country. You won't hear either Loretta or Glenn in that programme, but you might hear it on Saturday with Country Muster. There you are. There's two programmes this week with City Park Radio 103.7 and 96.5 FM. Country Muster on Saturday from 9 o'clock till midday, and Australian Country Wednesday evening from 8 o'clock till 10. Coming up now, we've got John Williamson and At Lightning Ridge.
1: Don't ask any questions, don't snoop around his claim. He'll be out with a dog and a shotgun. Who knows what he's hiding, or why he makes his stand. Men like him

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0: Harry Nilsson, otherwise just sometimes credited just as Nilsson, American singer-songwriter who reached the peak of his success in the early 70s. And that song, Without You, is the first song I heard when I arrived in Australia. There you are, a little bit of memory for me. His work is characterised by pioneering vocal overdub experiments, a return to the Great American Songbook, and fusions of Caribbean sounds. He was one of the few major pop rock recording artists to achieve significant commercial success without performing major public concerts or even touring regularly. He created the first remix album, Aerial Pandemonium, in a ballet in 1971, and recorded the first mashup song, You Can't Do That, in 1967. But his most commercially successful album, Nilsson Schmilsson, 1971, produced the international top 10 singles Without You and Coconut. And before Nilsson, or Harry Nilsson, we had John Williamson and At Lightning Ridge. Time is now 27 and a half minutes to four.
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Marty Wilde. Do you remember him? Honeycomb. Marty Wilde, he was one of the biggest heartthrobs in England at the time. A lot of girls broke their hearts when he married Joyce Baker, one of the Vernon's girls. Dave Edmonds prior to that, and I Hear You Knocking. What have we got now? We've got David Campbell, and With Plenty of Money and You.

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1: In every other song that I've heard lately, some fellow gets shot, and his baby and his best friend both die with him. As

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And now Miss Patty Page, or one of them, is a wearing black. And Kathy's clown has Don and Phil where they feel like if they could die. If we keep on losing our singers like that, I'll be the only one you can buy. Let's play.

0: Now, why did that stop when it stopped? Bob Lumen and Let's Think About Living. 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And you're listening to Afternoons with Sheila. I do hope you're enjoying the music. Coming up now, we've got Waylon Jennings and I Never Cared For You.
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That's the programme. I think we've got one more track to play, which will be James Last and My Love. But that was Ruby A and the Romantics, Our Day Will Come, and the McClymonts before that, and Everybody's Looking to Fall in Love. I hope you'll have a good week. Keep going.

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1: Good afternoon, I'm Peter Hislop. The Federal Opposition Leader is meeting with members of remote Aboriginal communities in the Top End today. Opposition Leader Angus Taylor says he will be listening to concerns as the Northern Territory Government overhauls child protection laws. He says the Opposition will continue with its calls for government spending accountability so remote communities receive the services they've been promised.
2: We do want to see an audit of the Federal Government spending. Julian Lisa, the relevant shadow, has written to the audit office asking for an audit to be conducted on that spending.
1: The federal government has in the past rejected coalition demands for an audit of government spending for Indigenous Australians. The federal government maintains the Housing Australia Future Fund is delivering new housing to the market. Under the scheme, the government wants to complete 55,000 public housing units and homes nationwide. It comes after the Financial Review reported last week the program has delivered just over 1,400 homes 5 years into the program. The Prime Minister and Housing Minister have toured a site in Canberra where new homes are being built. Housing Minister Claire O'Neill says she wants to continue the program.
3: We're really proud of these efforts. Now, I said my favourite thing is meeting the tenants who will one day live in these homes. Every home we build changes the life of an Australian and their family.
1: The Queensland State Government has ruled John Farnham's song Two Strong Hearts is not banned as hate speech. Seven protesters were arrested in Brisbane yesterday for allegedly saying or holding signs with pro-Palestinian language, which was banned in certain circumstances last year. John Farnham's song contains the lyric Like a River to the Sea. Attorney General Deb Frecklington says the law does not prohibit the expressions, which closely resemble a prohibited expression. Secondary schools in Victoria will be asked to implement the plan device-free time in their learning. Scarlett Coppola has the details.
4: Premier Jacinta Allen announced today Victorian secondary schools will be the first to reduce screen time for young students. She says less time on devices means more time focused on learning. The state government says this could involve using whiteboards or paper, group debates, practical experiments or performances instead of digital devices. The measure will come into effect from term one next year.
1: 20 electric prime movers will hit Australian roads faster than expected following a $5 million private capital boost. New Energy Transport says it will deploy a heavy-duty electric truck fleet months earlier than planned following the investment, which will also fund mobile charging stations. The units, initially based in a depot in Sydney, could be moved in future to expand the fleet's reach, potentially allowing them to service agricultural hubs in other New South Wales towns. Overseas, and the United States and Iran have struck a ceasefire deal, which is expected to be formally signed on Friday in Switzerland. The Strait of Hormuz is expected to open, with the full terms yet to be finalised. Protests in Iran have been held by hardline supporters of the regime opposing any new agreement. And a historic monastery in the Ukrainian capital has been seriously damaged in a Russian air attack today. The monastery in central Kyiv is a UNESCO World Heritage Site and was founded in 1051. Ukraine says at least four people were killed and more than 20 people injured in this latest attack. Turning to sport, a New South Wales Blues 5'8 Mitchell Moses says he's ready to take the field on Wednesday night in Melbourne for Game 2 of the State of Origin series.
5: I'm confident in myself that I'll be able to go out there and do a job.
1: Hamstring strain ruled Moses out of the opening game. The Blues lead the three-game series against Queensland 1-0.
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0: Hello, I'm Simon Moore. Welcome to In Conversation on 2MBS Fine Music Sydney and around Australia on the Community Radio Network. I'm delighted to welcome to the studio today an actor, director and musical director with a multi-decade career across Australia and also in London's West End. Andrew Bevis has performed leading roles in everything from Les Miserables to Jerry Springer the Opera, from Rocky Horror to Hello Dolly. He's also extensively worked in offstage roles too, as musical director for shows such as Xanadu and Disney's Little Mermaid, and his talents are so diverse that he's also been the onstage pianist for Michael Parkinson and been part of the creative team behind several Olympic opening and closing ceremonies. He's back in Australia as the co-founder and co-artistic director of Teatro at the Italian Forum, Sydney's newest performance space, where he's appearing on stage now in the lead role as Michael Dorsey and Dorothy Michaels in the musical adaptation of Tootsie. With all that going on, I'm grateful he's found the time to be in conversation with me now. Andrew Bevis, thank you so much for joining me.
1: Thank you for having me.
0: So much to talk about. I think we start in the present with Tootsie, though. I had the pleasure of seeing the show last week. And it's
1: absolutely
0: marvellous. It must be fun to play.
1: It is fun to play. It's getting more fun as time goes on because it was a lot to learn. When I decided to do it, I didn't probably look through the script properly to kind of go, there's a lot of words. But I knew the film very well, so I knew it was a big role, but it is fun. Now it's kind of like getting on a roller coaster every day because I run on stage, get change, run on stage, do a scene, as one character, run off stage. It's really, I don't stop for 2.5 hours.
0: No, because you're practically always on, aren't you?
1: I'm always on. There's one song in Act Two where I get to breathe for 2 seconds.
0: So you were obviously familiar with the film. Was it a role that you're always keen to do?
1: Yep. When people found out I was doing it, they're like, oh, of course you are. I knew it was going on Broadway and I was like, I want to do that role. So I had to open a theatre. That's not what happened, but indirectly that's kind of what has happened, so I've kind of got to do it. I think there's photos of me, I've got to find them, as like an 8-year-old or no, about 10, dressing up as Tootsie.
0: Really?
1: Yeah, because my mother had the big glasses and the same haircut. So I kind of probably looked a bit like...
0: Yes, you probably have the right age to have a Dorothy Michaels-looking mother, actually.
1: It was. I remember that era very well. The show on Broadway was set in the present day, but we've taken it back to 82.
0: I was wondering that. Yeah, because so the Broadway version was actually in the present day, because the sexual politics are a little different in some ways.
1: Yes.
0: If you do that.
1: Yes, but I just thought people kind of want what's on the box. Like people that know the film, it's different anyway because it's not about a soap opera. It's about a guy auditioning for a Broadway musical, which was the original idea for the original film script.
0: Was it really?
1: Yes. It was a guy auditioning for a musical.
0: Yes, because he's predominantly a theatre actor in the film as
1: which
0: well.
1: Which makes sense in a musical sense. But taking it back to 82, I think the fashion works with it. And as you say, the sexual politics of it, it was different back then to view a man dressing up as a woman to get a job. It didn't even come up in 1982.
0: No.
1: I think it was just a comedy. And I think it's more complex now doing that because it's not part of the script. It's not really about gender issues as they are now. It's literally a guy, he says, I'm an actor creating a character to get a job.
0: Yeah, and the only reason he does that in both the film and the musical is that because he's such a pain in the ass to everyone that no one wants to give him any work, even though he's allegedly a great actor.
1: Allegedly. Well, Dustin Hoffman was. He was great.
0: Yeah, but that's a great thing I enjoyed about it too was that, because sometimes these musicals which are based on famous films, I feel sometimes a little too slavishly follow what the film's doing, whereas this is just sort of taking that concept and...
1: And made it work on stage.
0: Exactly. Yeah.
1: We've actually pulled a few bits more from the film script and put them back in bits that I liked with the writer's permission, which was great. If you know the film very, very well, you'll notice the difference.
0: Yeah.
1: And if you don't know the film, you probably would never know that it was never about
0: a
1: musical.
0: I mean, I know the film very well. I mean, it's just precisely my era, but I don't worry about that. Oh, great, they've changed this. Oh, they've changed that. Oh, that's great. Oh, that's different. Yeah. This is the first time the show's been on in Australia, isn't it? Was there anything difficult you had to navigate? Because sometimes they make you do it precisely like they did it on Broadway.
1: No, it's been done on Broadway and there was an American tour. When it first started out of town, I think in Chicago, they rewrote it for Broadway again.
0: Right.
1: But I think the writers were intrigued as to us taking it back to 1982 to make it probably back and to undo some of the flack they might have got in the reviews about setting it in 2000 and da da da.
0: Right.
1: And so I think they're like intrigued to see what it would mean for the show. And I think it works fine.
0: Mm.
1: No one's complained. I think that is seen as a comedy. Yeah.
0: So what's your favourite part each night?
1: Well, my favourite part is knowing I've got through the scenes and got the words right. now because I've got so many lines. Mm. But we're starting to have a good time, which is probably not a great place to be in because then we can start to get the giggles. Within myself, I'm notorious for getting the giggles, but I haven't yet because I can't get off track. But it's just really fun dressing up as Dorothy.
2: Yeah.
1: But I don't think of myself as, I'm playing a woman. I feel like I'm just playing this man who's doing his weird idea of this kind of hyacinth bouquet woman thing.
2: Yes, of course. Our first track of music now, Andrew, and, wasn't aware of this, but he's quite a big Cody Fry.
1: So no one knows, I shouldn't say that. Cody Fry was on American Idol many years ago, and he's a performer. Well, he's become very successful now and does massive tours all over America with massive orchestras of what he calls symphonic pop. Mm. So he started off like as a keyboard player, but then he's turned his kind of what could be ordinary pop songs into these symphonic kind of film soundtrack-like things because he's a very good, this is a funny thing, emotional manipulator through music. And I think he's reached a very wide audience to a crossover audience because of what he does with this symphonic pop thing.

0: say, Andrew, I'm a real sucker for that kind of voice as well. That's a real clarity to his performance, isn't there?
1: Yeah, he's very clean. It's a clean sound. Oh, he's a great singer.
0: And I love the way it sort of starts just with him, and it sort of just builds from there.
1: Most of his songs do.
0: Yeah.
1: But he's done things like Eleanor Rigby and turns them into these huge symphonic kind of masterpieces of storytelling where he reinvents things like that. But then his own music is like, it's just like, you know, a movie soundtrack.
0: Yeah, I mean, thank you for introducing me to him, because I went down a bit of a Spotify rabbit hole when I was listening to
1: that. He's a clever guy.
0: He's great. The world of theatre and performance did begin fairly early for you, didn't it?
1: Well, I don't know whether I was predestined, is that a word?
0: Yeah.
1: Because I remember being asked as a five-year-old, what do you want to be when you grow up? And I said a director. I don't think I even knew what a director was.
0: Yeah, because that's a lot of insight. Because, no one that age would know what a director was.
1: I would have had no idea what a director was at the age of five.
0: It wasn't the sort of the chair and the old-style silent movie, you know, foghorn thing.
1: I was like that at school. So it goes back then, this is a weird story. I was sitting in second class and these two girls got up with a golden book of Snow White and said, we're going to do a production of Snow White. And I was like, I'm directing it. So that's the first time it had occurred to me. So I did that. It was a promenade outdoor production in Natalie Swan's backyard because she had a full-size Snow White cubby house in her backyard.
0: Oh, wow.
1: And then the next year I transcribed from one viewing The Wizard of Oz into a half-hour version of it. I think the first one was Arnie M, a horrible lady hit Toto, and then it went off from there. But then that show toured to other schools. And when you say about the foghorn, I was given, you remember those, the megaphones?
0: Yes.
1: I was given by the teacher, and at recess and lunchtime, the playground was cleared, and I would rehearse outdoors for a whole term. But then between recess and lunchtime, the classroom was cleared, and we would rehearse the play every day.
0: That's brilliant.
1: In the classroom.
0: So when do you start turning that into more than like a little school thing?
1: Well, then one day, Roger O'Neill, who was the Lion, wasn't there. So Mrs. Ferguson said, you need to play the Lion. And I jumped and went, rah, and she went, you need to play the Lion. So that's where that started. But then my dad was also a Church of England minister. So I had a Lion and I jumped and went, rah, and she went, you need to play the Lion. So that's where that started. But then my dad was also a Church of England minister.

0: Well, I want to hear more about that in a moment, but tell me more about your childhood. I mean, were you more of a well-behaved boy or more of a brat?
1: The primary school report said easily disrupted. I think it was Andrew is disruptive.
0: Yeah, exactly.
1: It's funny because my best friend at school was Chris Lilly, and we would just walk around everywhere doing this game called Talkies, where we'd stand and watch people and we would do their voices and just we giggled through school. It wasn't public bratishism. Is that a word? Have we invented a word? But it was certainly I found humour in, and I can in most things now. I don't know what you asked me.
0: Basically,
1: was I a brat?
0: Were you?
1: My
0: well
1: family would say yes. At the church, I was called the spawn of Satan. So that might bring
0: right
1: as the minister's son.
0: Being the spawn of Satan's probably not good.
1: I think they knew that I was going to end up. Well, I was making them go and watch these ridiculous impresario performances in the hall that were ridiculous. So they think they knew I was destined to be in the theatre.
0: I want to know how you landed that role, or the role, as you said, that they effectively invented for you as, what was it, like assistant musical director in Phantom at the age of 18?
1: So here's the wonderful story of how the Australian government used to work. I used to be called Tax Dodge by the orchestra. Do you know where this is going? Because if a company earned more than $1 million, it had to spend 1% of its income on training.
0: Yes.
1: Back in the day, you had to audition to be in the orchestra for the musicals as well.
0: Of course. Yeah.
1: So there was an ad in the paper in the Sydney Morning Herald in 1992 to be in this, so I applied and I sent my CV off. I had played for Hornsby Musical Society's shows as piano player, and Hornsby Musical Society was started by a guy called Brian Stacey, who was a big conductor, who then at that time was the musical director of Phantom of the Opera.
0: Right.
1: And so all roads led back to Rome. And so I went in and Guy Simpson had taken over. And that's when I first met Guy. And the company manager then was Louise Withers, who's now a big producer, produces all like Matilda and stuff. And I met them and they said, there's a traineeship position. We want you to have it. And so I basically, for $250 a week, was the trainee musical director for 6 months. And then I went on full wage. But I played 8 shows a week. I was 18 years old playing keyboards and Phantom of the Opera.
0: $250 a week back then wasn't nothing.
1: It wasn't nothing.
0: I mean, I'm not saying it wasn't exactly slave labour.
1: It wasn't slave labour. I was only meant to be there a set number of hours a week, but I was there every second of every day watching and learning and taking it in. My eyes did it there in the room. and that's when I first met Marina and Rob Guest and all those people, and I was walked from school into being backstage in what was then the biggest musical in the world and was like, I'm just taking this all in.
0: I mean, that's an incredible leap, though, I know you're doing the Hornsby Musical Society stuff and blah, blah, blah, and meeting all those people, but, I mean, it's more than that. I mean, what were they seeing in you? Did you get any feedback about that as to why?
1: I could play the piano well, and I think I just had an energy about me where they probably, you know, when I see it in people and I recognise myself in young, they're going, oh, you're one of them. You're like me. You're meant to do this.
0: Yes. It's almost like you don't need to explain anything to them.
1: No, you don't. It's just like they go, oh, you are theatre.
0: Because there's no actual courses at that time, is there?
1: No.
0: You only learn on the job.
1: You only learn on the job. We only really learn on the job now. You can train and train as much as you want, but it's kind of either in you or it's not.
0: 90% of it's in you.
1: You can learn skills, but you can't learn what's in your blood. Theatre is not easy. It's like, you know, and people don't realise how hard it is, and you've got to really want to do it and in some way not want to do anything else more. I didn't perform on stage for a long time. I think the last time I was on stage for a long, long time was Rocky Horror in 2008.
0: Oh, Tootsie's the first time you've been on stage for
1: Well, I did Lord of the Rings a bit, and I did a couple of smaller things, but in terms of leading a show, this is the first time since then. I thought, I want to see if I can do it again.
0: Mm. Well, speaking of Tootsie, I think we have to have a track from Tootsie, which is one of Michael's big numbers, or was it Dorothy's big numbers?
1: Is it Dorothy's
0: I think it's big
1: appearance.
0: No, I beg your pardon. Yeah. Well, I won't let you down. Tell us how this fits into the show of Tootsie and about performing this.
1: This is one of those things where it's a song in the musical Juliet's Curse.
0: The show within the show.
1: He's auditioning for, yes. Mm. And this is his audition moment in the show when he gets to be Dorothy for the first time in front of the audition panel.

0: So you're thrown in the deep end. Did you get that sense when you were standing on Phantom, or did you take to it like a duck to water?
1: I took to it like a duck to water. I remember being very nervous. I remember my first... They'd done Melbourne.
0: So you were nervous, at least.
1: Well, I remember on the very first... I'm a different person now. Well, I'm not in some ways. I was introduced to the cast. This is Andrew. And someone say, stand up, stand up. I'd never been in front of a group of people like that before. I'd gone from school to being in the middle of the rehearsal room of Phantom of the Opera with the biggest stars in Australia.

0: Australia, and they're all the Americans were there. But I just was so in love with it. I mean, I would go and sit in the follow spot thing and I'd watch them do that. I'd sit in the wig department. I'd get to know the costume people. That was my training, really, was just seeing people at the top of their careers doing their thing. And that's what I was like, I want to have my own theatre one day. Well, I did that. It's kind of like it was meant to be.
1: Yeah. So was there anything about the industry that surprised you that didn't work in the same way as doing your little school tour of The Wizard of Oz?
0: Ha! It was the same. It was exactly the same. What did surprise me? I don't think I was surprised. I think I just took it all in and going, this is where I want to be.
1: And this
0: I had watched so many VHS documentaries of Cameron McIntosh and Angela Webber on the making of, and so I knew what it was like on the West End. I think I manifested it because I knew all about Phantom of the Opera. I'd spent years trying to copy and draw the costumes and stuff for my HSC art. I did like set design and costume design. So I applied to go to NIDA and do set design before that.
1: Before you did Phantom?
0: Yeah.
1: You didn't get in?
0: Well, I didn't need to because I got offered Phantom.
1: Right, okay.
0: Here's a funny story. When I was doing the traineeship, very early on, John Robertson, who was the head of Cameron McIntosh Australia, came to me and said, we're thinking of sending you to Whopper. We're going to pay for you to go there.
1: Right.
0: Because I knew I could sing. Oh, that's what happened. One day when they have understudy rehearsals, Guy Simpson said, oh, can you sing in a bit for the Phantom? Insolent boy, this slave. And I sang it in and the whole rehearsal stopped and everyone looked at me. And from there they're like, oh, we think you need to be on stage.
1: I was about to say, how did this traineeship get you on stage?
0: Well, in the very, very first day of the traineeship, we had to go to re-record some tracks for the show for Rob Guest. Not that I'm saying any of it's pre-recorded. And we went just in case you were worried that it was all live. And I remember on the very first day, I said to Guy Simpson, I want to be in Miss Saigon because I'm about to audition that. And he was like, all right. And then they did, well, I shouldn't say this, they did call me when they were auditioning. They said, I'd just been offered Hello Dolly. I never told this story. And I think Chris Green rang me and said, we can't find a Chris alternate. Are you interested in being the Chris alternate, Miss Saigon? I was 19 and I just got my agent. The agent said, no, you're going to just stick with Hello Dolly and do that. No, I didn't even audition for it.
1: So am I right in thinking that there was no formal training in performance at this? Say singing?
0: No.
1: I mean, you said you played piano, but you had...
0: Mm-mm. I taught myself to sing. I just copied people. Just mimicked.
1: I mean, I know that the end game is to have a great performance, but I'm fascinated that nobody... Weren't people going, oh, well, he hasn't got any training. Are you sure he can do this? Are you sure he can actually get through all the shows?
0: No. When I was in Phantom, I went... There was the Hello Dolly auditions... And I wanted to go for it, so I printed my little CV and headshot off, and I took it off and dropped it in by hand to the
1: Your CV,
0: Gordon
1: which
0: Frost.
1: Included playing the lion in The Wizard of Oz?
0: It probably had all sorts of rubbish on it.
1: Right.
0: It wasn't real. And then I went to the ensemble open call for Hello Dolly with all of, like, the cast of Phantom there, and I remember walking in. No, I think I sang first, and I sang one of the songs from the show Elegance as Barnaby. But then when the dance call happened, there was like 50 people and it all became about me. They were just looking at me because I was obviously they thought, oh, that he is right for the part. And I couldn't dance, but they were laughing at me and trying to correct me. And so then I got that part with Jill Perriman.
1: I wasn't sure whether Barnaby needs to dance. In some respects, he can be.
0: He had previously, but I was certainly not. I think that was like, here comes a little bit of a less coordinated Barnaby. That was my, and then I went straight on stage with Jill Perriman. It's nuts.
1: It is a bit nuts. I mean, it's meteoric, if I can express it in those ways. I mean, were you sort of thinking, do I want to do the performance? Do I want to do backstage? I can do it all.
0: I wasn't thinking that.
1: There was no vision board.
0: There was no vision board. My vision board as a kid was... So I always had my church hall at St. Peter's, was always, I want to grow up. And I used to call it... I was going to have the Australian Lyric Opera, it was going to be called.
1: Oh.
0: And I was going to have my own theatre and put musicals on. And now, 200 years later, it's not called the Australian Lyric Opera, but I do have my own theatre and I'm putting musicals on.
1: Well, two out of three ain't bad.
0: Well, I could start the Australian Lyric Opera, the ALO. Sell? What's a lyric opera? I don't even know what a lyric opera is. That's what musicals are, aren't they?
1: You head to the UK. What's the catalyst for
0: God.
1: That?
0: Oh, God. So I did Hello Dolly, and then there were auditions for Les Mis for the world tour of Les Mis.
1: Right.
0: But they were rehearsing in Sydney, and most of the ensemble came from Sydney, and I auditioned for that. And then during that, I got to meet all the British team. And then when I finished that, I then went to London and did Les Mis over there.
1: So is this at the sort of time when Philip Quast's doing the world tour type thing, or is that sort of before that?
0: That was finished. That? He had done Javert in London a couple of years before. Sylvie Palladino came in after me into London to do Fontaine.
1: And you were Marius?
0: I was Cover Marius.
1: Cover Marius, yeah. Right.
0: I mean, I was like 21, 22. And then I left and came back to Australia and didn't go back to London for 4 years later. And then I did a whole lot more stuff.
1: Yeah. So why did you go? I mean, is it just because you're taking opportunities?
0: I missed London. Yeah. Something about it every day pined for the world of London and what community, not the community of it, and what I had watched growing up on those VHS documentaries about the making of. Because London, you walk outside, there's a theatre there and there's a theatre there, and there's a real community of musical theatre and plays in London, which we just don't have here. It's not part of our culture like it is on Broadway in the UK.
1: And what about the culture of how the shows were actually done?
0: Very differently. Because over here, the shows come from overseas and you have to tour. And so it's like 12 weeks, and so your whole life stops. Whereas in London, they're where the show started. So when you leave stage door, you walk out into the streets of London, your life begins again. You live there. It's not that touring thing. You feel like you're part of London. Whereas here, you go into a kind of a cocoon when you're in a musical on a big tour.
1: But that's the life of doing the show. What about the life of rehearsing, preparing?
0: It's much more relaxed over there.
1: Relaxed?
0: Yeah.
1: Because I'd have thought it would be more full on, more relaxed here maybe.
0: No, because they're well-oiled machines.
1: Right.
0: And when someone leaves a show, it's because they're going into the next show straight away. There's not, oh my God, I'm going to waiting for two auditions a year to come to Australia. It's just, it's very, very different vibe over there. And the sense of humour is very different. It's, well, I think, I don't know if it's less serious, but I don't know. The British are a different breed.
1: Yeah.
0: They love their comedy and their humour. It's a different type of person.
1: So how long were you based over there?
0: Oh God, years. I was there for a few years then I went back again in 2011 for another chunk of time. I spent more of my adult life in London than Australia. I came back here just before COVID, but then been here ever since and opened a theatre, so now we're here. But I did lots of stuff over there and about the place.
1: Tell me about the Michael Parkinson thing. I was fascinated to hear that, see that on your CV.
0: Michael Parkinson had a show which was basically an onstage reflection on his favourite interviews or interesting interviews. And he was coming out to Australia and Simone Parrott, who's now the producer at Belvoir, was producing it, general managing it over here. Michael's then son, Michael, also was produced this show and was touring it Australia and New Zealand. And they wanted someone to tell a story, which was when he and Dudley Moore were at a jazz club. I think Ronnie Scott's in London. And Dudley Moore said, I'll get up and sing Michael, and to sing Moon River, but then played it, kept changing the key while he was doing it to embarrass Michael. And so Michael wanted to reenact that. So I came on and played Moon River nicely and then played Dudley Moore with Michael Parkinson reenacting this weird night in Ronnie Scott's.
1: Where you changed key randomly.
0: It was fun.
1: He was very talented, wasn't he, Dudley?
0: Yes.
1: In terms of being able to do that, like that, the comedy genius of...
0: Amazing.
1: Musically as well.
0: Yeah. He was a great piano player.
1: Are there people who were idols like that for you at any time in your career, whether you've met them or not?
0: My idols were more the theatre creators, Cameron McIntosh, Andrew Lloyd Webber. Different now. I probably idolised Michael Ball and copied his voice, but then I met him and it's different now when you know them and it's so weird what you can manifest. But I was more, in some ways, enthralled by the films, I think, like E.T. and Steven Spielberg. I wanted to be in films.
1: You wanted to be in
0: that
1: films?
0: World, yeah, the magic of that.
1: That wasn't on your vision board. You said it was opening a theatre called The Australian...
0: I also thought, I want to be Leonardo DiCaprio. I got to play Romeo and Romeo and Juliet, but, yeah.
1: Well, you mentioned E.T., so I think we should have some.
0: I sort of led towards it.
1: the flying thing. You're very clever like that.
0: It occurred to me after I said it.
1: That's great. The flying theme from E.T., but why? I mean, because you wanted to be in films that John Williams kind of...
0: There's so much talk about John Williams. Yeah. So John Williams, just the way he... I think also I had very early memories of Star Wars. I remember seeing it in the cinema in 1978 or 77 and seeing the Death Star come. But the way John Williams can emotionally take an audience on a journey and what he has done with his career and the music and even referencing all the great composers of the past and all the whole... Like, what he did with Star Wars was incredible. But E.T., I think, is one of the most perfect soundtracks. And funnily enough, it beat Tootsie as the top film in 1982. I'm also obsessed
1: at the Oscars.
0: Yeah, and also I think in, box office.
1: Oh, right, yeah.
0: Yeah. It was second to it, but I think I'm also obsessed with Aliens, but that's a whole other story. We'll get to Disclosure Day and John Williams' score in a second. That's apparently his greatest score, okay. The latest one, wow. The one that's just coming out now. But John Williams is just his music is amazing.

0: So, Teatro, yes. You finally open your own theatre? Sounds like it's a lifetime process.
1: It is a lifetime process. It's funny how I feel this is what I'm meant to be doing. And my partner Nathan and I have cajoled him into doing this. He's a big choreographer of massive events and musicals around the world, so he also is used to dealing with, you know, the Prince of Oman or whatever, and staging, so he's used to the political side of it all. My partner Nathan has staged Olympics and he's also from the musical we met on Rocky Horror years
0: ago. Is that how you met him?
1: Yeah, Rocky Horror.
0: Oh, Rocky Horror, not
1: in 2008,
0: Olympics,
1: but... no. And I would sit on Domain commercial property trying to find a warehouse we could turn into a theatre.
0: Right.
1: And then he was up in Queensland doing a film, and then I saw that this building in Leichhardt had become available, which was the Actors Centre of Australia, but there's a theatre had never been really used as a professional commercial theatre
0: before.
1: But
0: it was already a sort of a theatre space.
1: Oh, God, yeah.
0: Right, okay.
1: It was the Forum in its heyday was probably a huge, you know, restaurant land, and there was an empty hole because the government had given the land to the Italian community in the 90s, Neville Rann had, and there was meant to be a cultural centre and it was never built.
0: Right.
1: And then Anthony Albanese, when he was the director of infrastructure, got the money together and turned it into a theatre. So there's multiple rehearsal rooms, a big 300-seat theatre, everything was fully fitted out, and then the Actors Centre got the lease for it and had it for 12 years, and so it was never opened. There weren't even numbers on the seats. So then I found it. I was like, we are madly taking this on, Nathan and myself, with no funding, nothing. Got a loan from the bank to take this theatre on. I know, I can see where your brain's going. To make our own theatre.
0: There was no generous benefactor apart from yourself.
1: Nothing. Still isn't. We're just doing it. But now we're on the Australian Cultural Fund. So if anyone wants to search up Teatro at the end of the financial year, you can now donate to Teatro, T-E-A-T-R-O, and get a full tax-deductible donation and keep us alive. Or you can sponsor a seat.
0: Well done.
1: I got it in.
0: You got it in. Okay, so you found the venue, you found the thing, but how do you then... You decide you want to do musical theatre, obviously, because that's what you've been
1: doing. Oh, so there's another string to our bow, which has got only a couple of horsehairs on it, is that we run a program called Theatre Bridge.
0: Oh, yes, yes.
1: Which we started a few years ago when we were auditioning Rocky Horror, and people were coming in...
0: So this is before you opened the theatre?
1: Yes.
0: Right.
1: Different Rocky Horror, because I was the resident director of Rocky Horror, Nathan choreographed Rocky Horror. Anyway, and people were coming in from all the schools, having graduated third year, whether it be NIDA or WAPA or VCA, and they didn't have that thing which you have if you've come through the industry because you were born to it. They were scared and nervous. And we thought, how can we train these people coming after 3 years about to fall off a cliff into nothing to give them something to bridge them into the industry, really?
0: Mm.
1: And so we created this thing called Theatre Bridge, and we're about to have another one. So if you've graduated recently and want to do Theatre Bridge and train with the best, let us know.
0: So it's kind of a single thing. And
1: it's
0: then
1: 6 weeks at a time.
0: Oh, right.
1: Four
0: okay.
1: days a week.
0: Right.
1: And in that, each day have a different mentor. So if you've gone to VCA or NIDA or Queensland Con, you've already graduated or you have an agent, you come in and you'll spend 2 days with like Gail Edwards, who's like Australia's biggest or, you know, most famous director, or like Max Lambert, who created Boy from Oz, or Darren Yap, who's now head of musical theatre at NIDA, or all the resident choreographers and directors of all the big musicals in Australia. They're all our friends.
0: Mm.
1: And you get to work with them and get to know them directly. So when you go to an audition, they know you. And a lot of people have got work from this, but it's more about the switch in mindset of the fear of terror, which a lot of people have a lot of anxiety today because they've all spend their life on their mobile phones and they judge themselves. Is, am I good enough? No, I'm making mistakes. How can I be this? To back to being like, I am what I am. This is what I've got to offer. I'm here to work with you and collaborate. How do you get to that mindset? Because that's what we need in rehearsal rooms and in auditions, not fear and terror and please like me, please like me. And we find that during the 6 week process, it undoes years of negative.
0: A lifetime almost of negative.
1: A lifetime of it. Mm. And they come out going, I learnt more in this 6 weeks than I did in years and years and years and years of training.
0: Hence your sort of a slightly under the breath comment earlier about, well, you still learn on the job.
1: You really learn on the job.
0: Yeah. And this is a way of giving them a job effectively.
1: Well, all of our ensemble for the prom were from Theatre Bridge.
0: Yeah.
1: And they got paid to be in a musical and be with Caroline O'Connor.
0: And how much do they learn from that? More than
1: everything.
0: They probably learned it.
1: But they're also amazing because they've already trained and then they come to us and then they really refine and they're really world class. Like they're so talented. And so that way we can put them in our shows and create shows and work for them and put them with people like Caroline O'Connor. She loved being at Teatro and she's very much on board with it now and is part of our faculty for Theatre Bridge.
0: Oh, brilliant.
1: And next year we're starting a thing called the residency for people who are coming out of high school or they might come from like McDonald College, whatever. They come to us for 9 months, 4 days a week, and they will have the same teachers straight away at the age of 18, 19.
0: That almost sounds like a substitute for them going to NIDA, WAPA, VCA, etc. Yes.
1: Particularly in musical theatre. We're also starting it for... I was speaking to Guy Simpson about this the other night. He's the MD of all the big shows, just in Phantom. We're going to do the same. We're going to start Theatre Bridge Overture, which is for orchestral musicians who want to play in musicals over the age of 16. So they might go to the con. Like when I did Lord of the Rings, there are a few people in that, they're at the con, who didn't want to go into Sydney Symphony Orchestra. They want to play in musicals, but there's no avenue for that. And so we're creating that very soon, launching that, a program to develop orchestral musicians to learn to play in the pit. And they'll play for our shows.
0: If I may observe, you're speaking almost with even more passion about these programs.
1: That's what I care about.
0: Than you are about opening the theatre.
1: Yeah, you're right. This is what feels the most right. We're also going to do it for Backstage Pathways as well. All of our stage management team on our last two shows are either in the last year of NIDA now or have graduated from NIDA. So it's given them chance specifically to work in musical theatre at cool shows. And our sound designer, Neve, was the assistant sound designer on Lord of the Rings, and she has designed all our shows and mixed our shows. Because we own the theatre, people can spend time... Like her brother is her assistant. He's in there every day now learning to mix Tootsie for hours and hours and hours because we can provide the opportunity because I'm all about training the next generation well in a way that doesn't exist.
0: But it's interesting because you just launched into it with Phantom of the Opera back in when you were 18 years old. That was you.
1: It's the same thing. I'm doing it for other people now.
0: Because you feel that they don't have the get up and go that you did or just... Because
1: I'm trying to... This is my lift pitch. I'm trying to create a theatre in every aspect that I wished existed when I was 18 years old.
0: Yeah. So does that mean that it was harder for your generation or taking your unique aside, there just were no pathways?
1: How many people had the chance I did? No one. I mean, I think WAPA existed, but the other courses didn't exist. Even go 10 years before that, there was no WAPA. If you wanted to be a musical performer...
0: There's no musical theatre course at NIDA.
1: No, you did like your tap class, you went to your singing teacher, you went to do an acting class, but there was no full-time course. But I'm also a believer. Some people need to do 3 years, but all my closest friends who were like Tamsin Carroll, who's in London and stuff, or Sharon Mills, we never trained. Jill never trained. We just did it. In the old days, in the big shows, they would all be in the J.C. Williamson days. For instance, Dolores Dunbar, who we're launching her book in a couple of weeks' time, she was in all the J.C. Williamson shows. Every show, a couple of newbies would come in and they'd sit and they'd learn and they'd listen.
0: So that was the training thing there. It's kind of like Crawford's in TV in the 60s and 70s.
1: It's exactly that.
0: Yeah.
1: And I'm very old school. And there was a woman called Betty Pounder, one of our dressing rooms names after her. And there was a big rehearsal studio called Betty Pounder in Sydney. In the 60s and 70s, she would go overseas and learn the shows. She'd watch them 10 times, transcribe them. And she would train the generation. She trained Nancy Hayes and all those people. And I would like to think her spirit is alive in the building because I'm all about training people. Not the old school way is not the thing, but just to learn to be on stage and to understand that it's about the audience and not about them, if that makes sense.
0: Yeah. So did you decide to put on the prom, for instance, in order to create a space which was suitable for that age of the theatre?
1: It worked out well. Caroline really wanted to do it.
0: Yeah.
1: And the entire ensemble were high school age. Like our very first show.
0: Did you deliberately change that show because of that?
1: Well, it was available.
0: Right.
1: And we could get, we want to do Australian premieres.
0: There is a certain practicality
1: there. It's
0: also
1: a great show.
0: Yeah.
1: Yeah. Our first show was The Addams Family. We did, and it sold out. And the entire cast was made up of Theatre Bridge cohort. And it was just great.
0: The Tootsie cast is a bit older, though, isn't it?
1: The Tootsie cast, that's right. They're a bit older, and so there's only a couple of Theatre Bridge people in it because it's about people in their 30s and 40s.
0: Yeah.
1: But there's a lot of shows I want to do which go back to being the age group of that 18, 25-year-olds.
0: Yeah.
1: But we'll always do that, but then have people like Caroline in the show and about four or five of those people. It just gives opportunity to work with people closer. And also, people can't believe at Teatro how close they were to Caroline O'Connor because it's a big stage, but the theatre, the audience is so close to it. So you wouldn't normally see a big commercial show up close like that, which is interesting about. I call it my intimate stadium, which is a nuts statement.
0: Well, it's kind of got stadium-style seating, I suppose.
1: Yeah, but it feels intimate, yeah.
0: Fantastic. The Overture to Gypsy is your next choice.
1: Why? How could you not?
0: Gypsy.
1: Well, I love that show. I want to do that show. It's just...
0: It won't be an Australian premiere, though, I'm sorry to say.
1: No, but it hasn't been on for a long time. I want to do I want to do Golden Age musicals.
0: It's funny, it had loads of revivals on the West End and Broadway.
1: Every 5 seconds.
0: But just not here.
1: No. There's other of those Golden Age musicals I really want to do as well that have not come back for years that are great shows because they're so well written. The books are perfect and the music, and people love them. But what we can do at Teatro is where it probably wouldn't last for a year as a commercial show, we can put those kind of shows on. So we can get the shows like The Prom and Tootsie and make them work for a couple of months. And the same with the Golden Age shows and do them well, but without the risk of having to tour them, which is where the money goes in Australia. But back to Gypsy, I ruined your line of questioning. It's just such an amazing orchestration. And it's just so famous. Everyone goes that and like... People like the Candide Overture, this, but everyone goes, Gypsy, a lot of people love it because it's just such a great piece of music and you've got to be really good musicians to play it.

0: you've given a glittering array of how wonderful teatro is. What's been the hard things about it, apart from having no money at the beginning?
1: Okay, now we start the conversation.
0: What's been hard
1: about it is the infrastructure of a building. Because it was run by the Actors' Centre, but it wasn't a theatre. And so we have been so lucky to have Chameleon Touring Systems provide all our lighting and JPJ do our sound. Because we've been doing this for so long, Nathan's done all the events, we know everyone at the top of their game, and they've really come out. The industry really supported us. But what is the exciting challenge for us is building a brand new audience for theatre going in an area where there's never been a theatre before in the Inner West. The closest theatre is Belvoir, but that's a very different audience to what we're doing. They've got their subscriber base. So it's letting people know that we have in the Inner West a professional theatre company going, doing really entertaining. I want to do entertaining stuff. There's no point us putting on obscure things that make people want to bite their fingernails. I want to do things...
0: Bite their fingernails in the wrong way.
1: In the wrong way, yeah. But I want people to bring kids to the theatre. And because in the UK, there's pantomime, and that's how a lot of people get into theatre. And I want people to discover... This is a funny statement. I'm going roundabout way. Building an audience with people who have never used Ticketmaster before. People are coming from... Yeah, a lot of people have never used... don't know how to use the website to book tickets. They're coming to a musical for the very first time. People have come now to Tootsie, who said, I've never been to music, but I came to Adam's Family, I came to Santa Claus Music, I came to the prom. We're building an audience in that way, but it's really about word of mouth is building our audience. In the old days, there'd be an 8-page wraparound on the Sydney Morning Herald for Phantom of the Opera. Now we are entirely relying on Meta and trying to use Facebook and Instagram to get people to know about a theatre, and it's really hard. So we're doing letterbox drops. So people
0: Old-fashioned letterbox drops.
1: Yep. And posters on the streets, and that's what's, it's working. But we love the way people are going, I saw Adam's Family, I loved it, or I saw the prom, and they're coming back with their friends. So we're incrementally growing our audience and our database. But what's also amazing is people that come in to chat because I've heard about us, and they go, oh, my 16-year-old loves it, and then people are coming doing work experience. We've got lots of kids coming through. So anyone's got kids that love doing theatre, come and visit us and write to us. Because we are very much about getting young people into the theatre and giving them an opportunity in all departments. A lady walked in recently, a lovely woman called Maria, who wants to help in our costumes because she's retired. She was head of wardrobe at the ABC for 40 years. And now she's head of our wardrobe department. We are so lucky, and we've got young people learning to cut and sew costume and costume making that isn't taught anywhere.
0: No, it's lost art.
1: Really. It's a lost art, and she's now teaching people to do it. So we want to develop that. There's so much education in lighting and sound being done and mentoring that you can't learn. I don't think anywhere in the world, I might be making this up, where there is a working professional theatre like this with an entire training program attached to it, where you get then to work with people like Caroline from the ground up. So that's what I'm saying. It really is. I want a building. I've had my career. I did all that stuff. I now want to give people opportunity. Apart from the fact I'm playing Tootsie. But the reason I'm playing Tootsie is A, it saved a wage, and also I couldn't expect someone else to do that.
0: Why couldn't you expect someone else to do that?
1: It's too much work. It's not fair. I can't get out of bed in the morning. And also I wanted to do it, but yeah, so yeah.
0: You're allowed to cast yourself in some things, just so you know, right?
1: Only if I'm right for it. I'm not going to like...
0: No.
1: I'll do it. It is anonymous, really. But if my biggest message if I want people to take away is if you've got people that want to be part of theatre, come and talk to us and just come and support our shows, because we need the audience. The audience keeps us alive, because we really are hand to mouth. We're not making any money from it. We're just doing this to give people opportunities. So if you've got some money, you can donate to us, Australian Cultural Fund. It'll keep us alive.
0: You said you'd had your career. I mean, you're still very much having it. I'd like to sort of go back to some of those other things. There's always things in, you know, shows that you put your heart and soul into that you think are really good. You know, this is really good. It's not bad, it's good. But for whatever reason, it just didn't get anywhere. Is there an example like that for you?
1: Things that didn't get anywhere.
0: That deserved to.
1: I want to get some new writing I've done on the stage, but that can't be to have a subscriber base. I've written a show for 20 years and I want to really get that one on. I want to create more comedy stuff. I want to do that. Things that didn't, not really. I am always coming up with ideas and doing budgets for shows that we'll eventually get to.
0: Right.
1: I mean, even getting to this place now of having teatro, before it we were going to produce On Your Feet, the Gloria Estefan musical, professionally, but then COVID happened. So there's been many times we've planned to do this, but now that we have a building to do it, we can kind of make these things happen. But we just got to make sure that our programming is very GP friendly.
0: Mm.
1: That people want to see it.
0: General public.
1: Yes.
0: You're not doing this for you, you're doing it for them.
1: Yes, basically. But we also want to do other stuff. The other night there was a classical musical concert in there because the room has the most amazing acoustics for unamplified sound.
0: Mm.
1: I mean, the room is actually also built as a rehearsal room for a symphony orchestra, which
0: really?
1: Is mental. Yeah, all the chairs retract, so it's that as well. So I want to get some orchestral concert work in there as well.
0: One thing I didn't mention at the top that I'd like to ask about is that you've also done voice work. You did that look on your face.
1: I forgot.
0: It was a Japanese film, but you did. You joined people like Anne Hathaway for the English Cat Returns at Disney.
1: I know, it's so funny. People, young people, always go, oh my gosh, you're in The Cat Returns. I'm like, what? It's by Miyazaki, who was a big, what do you call it?
0: Anime.
1: Terrible. Yeah, I did the voice in a film with Tim Curry was my dad, Anne Hathaway, Kristen Bell, Elliot Gould was in it. Everyone always brings that one up, and I forget I did it. In LA, I recorded that.
0: Is that because it all took, you know, all the 5 minutes? Or
1: 3 hours.
0: 3 hours.
1: I was the last voice to go in. They couldn't find someone to do my part, and I got my O-1 visa because of that in America and got into SAG and the whole thing.
0: And there's no one in America who could do it.
1: How hard is it? But then when I heard the Japanese, because they revoiced those things, it sounded like me talking.
0: Right.
1: But with the Japanese language.
0: Oh, I see. Oh, right. So they were trying to mimic the precise sound.
1: It was a mimic language. Yeah, and yeah. I'm a very good mimic. It's funny, though, because that, if people ask my favourite role was, and I tried to find it, was Jerry Springer the Opera.
0: Mm.
1: But it's not on Apple Music now. But I want to bring that back. But I probably wouldn't get cast in that role again. It was probably wouldn't happen in 2025.
0: Well, if you're open to theatre, you might be able to cast yourself in it.
1: Well, I probably can't sing that anymore. It's even higher than Tootsie. But yeah, so that was one that I was the most interesting thing I did in terms of things that didn't. It's the opposite of your question. What we didn't expect to succeed, we didn't expect Jerry Springer to become what it did. We started that at the Edinburgh Festival and it just went nuts. It was the first show that Nick Heitner did as part of his tenure at the National Theatre.
0: Yeah.
1: And we'd come on stage and the ensemble were on stage and they go, row 10, Seyfried Sin, Brad Pitt, Jennifer Aniston. Like every night there were huge celebrities in that. Wow. That was absolutely, being part of Jerry Springer's opera was huge.
0: You can talk at a rate of knots. You've done all of this stuff. You're teaching young people how to be great theatre professionals. What do you do in your downtime?
1: Is play with the dog.
0: Play with a dog.
1: Oscar. Our bar is called Oscars. It's all about Oscar. Is that nuts?
0: That's great.
1: Oh, no, the other part of my downtime, here we go, you don't want this happening, is the UFOs and the aliens. But don't come into that because there are about to be a press conference next week on the steps of the Capitol Hill where they're demanding that Trump releases more information.
0: Oh, right. So in terms of disclosure. 51 and all that kind of stuff.
1: Oh,
0: you're into
1: have
0: that?
1: You looked at this?
0: No.
1: Because Steven Spielberg's film is about disclosure.
0: Oh, I see, right.
1: Yes, and what's going to happen to humanity should certain information, what would happen to society if, hypothetically, they found out that there was more going on than they knew about?
0: Yeah, no, I've always wondered that too, actually, because I mean, people say, oh, what if aliens invade? I go, no, even if they find evidence of a microbe somewhere, that is going to change everything.
1: Mm.
0: As soon as we know, I mean, we kind of suspect that it's out there, but we don't know it's out there.
1: Oh, that's all these whistleblowers are coming out next week demanding, because he's been releasing files every 2 weeks, Trump stuff, but they're saying, oh, it's much bigger than that.
0: So were you always into this as a child as well?
1: Oh, God, yeah.
0: Yeah?
1: I thought E.T. was my friend.
0: Well, hence E.T. and the music.
1: Yeah.
0: So
1: it fascinates me that there's something else going on. Or if this is the disclosure film with John Williams' soundtrack, which they say is his greatest soundtrack yet, and Steven Spielberg's greatest film is about what. And Steven Spielberg's out there saying when he made Close Encounters, he was like, imagine if, and now he's like going, I know it's real.
0: Well,
1: it's about to all come out. You heard it here. Music.
0: So yeah. what's your reaction to that?
1: If it happened, I would be fascinated to how people react to that news.
0: Yes.
1: If they find out that there is all sorts of things happening and it has been for a long time and they knew about it and it was covered up, I think I'm interested to see how people would react. It's the same as storytelling in theatre. I love seeing people be affected by a story. Mm. And I think it's just that. I want to know what will happen.
0: Well, Andrew Bevis, it's been absolutely marvellous having you here today. But before we go, there is one more track which we'll go out with. And it's another film soundtrack. It is Robin Hood, Prince of Thieves, which is a few years ago now.
1: Yeah.
0: Not as many as E.T. Why this one?
1: I love the medieval era. And I love this score. And actually, a friend, I did a show called Martin Guerre years ago at the Warner Mill in the UK. And one of my co-stars in it, her dad was the cinematographer on it and told me lots of stories about the making of this film. But it's got one of the most storytelling soundtracks. I love what a symphony orchestra can do to sound like it's from different eras. And I just love this kind of medieval sound of an orchestra going full pelt and the passion in the playing of it and the storytelling. It feels like, you know, those old like 1940s, 50s epic movies.
0: Yeah.
1: That throwback to those golden age of Hollywood. I love that golden age of Hollywood.
0: It's funny you mentioned Martin Guerre, because that was maybe an example of what I was talking about before, because that's had a bit of a checkered history, hasn't it, that show? Having been in it, why do you think that is? Because they keep trying. Didn't make sense.
1: No, but I've solved it in my head. I was going to do it, but I actually liked that at the theatre. Is they put it all in the wrong order, because it's all about mistaken identity and not knowing. If the audience know what's going on from the start, it makes no sense. So, but it's got great music in it. Yeah. I saw it 10 times. I did it years later. But it's just the music's so great. And I love the look of that. I love period shows with a reel that take you to a different world.
0: Yeah. Well, one to bring to teatro, maybe.
1: I'd like that.
0: Okay. Well, we'll go out with Robin Hood, Prince of Thieves, though. Andrew Bevis, thank you so much for being in conversation with me today.
1: Thanks a lot. Thank you.

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This is old Count Basie thing. And I love her a lot. And what you have to do is you have to take yourself back a few years. Let's make it

About 15 to 20 people, but the whole base is bound to be there, 30, 40 of them. You almost have to stand out on the street corner to hear them. And that sound a little like this.

Like, oh, Billy, go, Billy, go, Billy, go, Billy, go, Billy, go, Billy, go, Billy, go, yeah. What do you think of that? Where do they think they're at? I once got to the business when it comes to please men, cause she didn't push me ever even better than I. They get the look when the wind pass by. They get the look when the roving. I go woman has me, they got a will. And looking her very best, she must be up to par without fail. Otherwise, her old man's eyes will start to wander. 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Men go for prettiness, this I must confess, dig a

0: got a stick of the damn shiny
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3: Good afternoon, I'm Peter Hislop. Liberal Senator Jacinta Numbajipa-Price says she welcomes changes to the Northern Territory's child protection system. The amendment announced last month broadens the powers of the Department of Children and Families to intervene, with a stronger emphasis on permanency and long-term care orders. The National Justice Project has today said the laws are being rushed through without enough consultation, but Senator Price says the reforms are needed.
4: I'm really pleased that Leah Fenocchio and her government have now finally taking seriously the child protection issue in the Northern Territory.
3: The Prime Minister has welcomed a ceasefire deal between the US and Iran. The deal is expected to be signed in Switzerland on Friday, and it's expected the Strait of Hormuz will reopen. Anthony Albanese says it could be weeks or even a month before fuel supplies return to normal.
5: Whilst we want to see the conflict end, and we hope that that has occurred, we also want to be very conscious of the fact that that doesn't mean that everything returns to normal in just a day.
3: One Nation claims it has now raised $4 million in a campaign to defeat the federal government at the next federal election. The minor party claims the money has been raised from over 65,000 donors. The figures have previously been questioned by the Prime Minister. A national poll on the weekend put Pauline Hanson above Anthony Albanese as preferred Prime Minister. She says it's a signal the government's messaging isn't convincing voters.
6: Let's, keep it fed on the ground. I'm hearing all the time people have just fed up, they've had a gutful of it. They want change in this country. It's not the country that they grew up in. It's not the country they actually want to see as we're moving forward.
3: The family of a woman who was attacked by a shark on a Sydney beach says she will need extensive ongoing care and remains in a critical condition. Leah Stewart was attacked on Saturday while swimming at Coogee Beach. Mental health officers will be on site at a community gathering this evening at the surf club to provide support for those who witnessed or are affected by the incident. Meanwhile, Premier Chris Minns says the state government is reviewing local fish stocks, which may be drawing sharks closer to shore.
7: What it means for swimming and recreating in the harbour, but a cull of great whites is not going to be the answer to this, and we're not contemplating that as a change.
3: And a southeast Queensland wetland has become Australia's first council-managed conserved area. The 146-hectare McCoys Creek wetland on the Gold Coast supports a range of threatened species, including the water mouse, koala and the ground-dwelling tusked frog. It is Australia's second conserved area, but it is the first to be managed by a local government authority, following a partnership between the federal and state governments and City of Gold Coast. In State of Origin, New South Wales debutante Mark Nowaka Nwaganitawase says he will be soaking it all in on Wednesday night at the MCG. Nwaganitawase was on the bench after Stephen Crichton was ruled out due to a shoulder injury. Then Casey McLean strained his leg at training on Saturday. Teammate Mitchell Moses says he's excited for Mark.
8: Went on tour last year with him, and the things he can do as a football player is amazing. So, happy he gets his chance, and just really excited for him.
3: Mostly dry on the east coast, with a low-pressure system bringing rain in the south. The Weather Bureau's Alana Cherney has the forecast.
9: That is extending to some wet and stormy areas through much of Western Australia and South Australia, with rain increasing as well tomorrow through Victoria and Tasmania. This high-pressure system to our east is bringing mostly settled conditions through eastern Australia, apart from some isolated coastal showers.
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11: Hello, and once again, you're back at we're all back at City Park Radio, located in good old little Lonnie. It's just 4 minutes past five here at, Eastern Australia, for the one or two global listeners out there. And this is Monday Drive Time. I'll be with you flashing some tunes until 7 p.m. for at least for the next 2 hours, and hope or thank you for tuning in whenever you can to City Park Radio. But before all that, the weather update, of course. We start with Bernie. For the rest of the evening, we've got a shower or two, high chance of showers, especially later this evening. Winds northerly 15 to 25 kims, tending northwesterly 15 to 20 kims in the evening, then becoming light in the late evening. Tomorrow, a low of 8 and a high of 15. Cloudy, very high chance of rain. Light winds becoming east to southeasterly 15 to 20 in the middle of the day, then becoming light in the late arvo. Now, scooching over to Devonport, we've got showers for the rest of the evening, whereas tomorrow a low of 9 and a high of 14. Still high chance of rain, light winds. Here in good old Lonnie, we've got a shower or two tonight. Winds northerly 15 to 20 kims, becoming light in the late evening. Tomorrow a low of 8 and a high of 15. Cloudy, very high chance of rain, light winds. Down in, well, painting the town red in Hobart, we've got partly cloudy for the rest of the evening, whereas tomorrow a low of 6 and a high of 13, showers easing, especially in the morning, and just some light winds. For the capital cities around the country, we've got Sydney currently at 16.8, 11 to 21 degrees and sunny tomorrow. Melbourne's 16.3, 13 to 19 and showers. Brisbane, 20.4, 15 to 23, shower or two. Perth currently at 15 degrees, 3 to 16, partly cloudy, that's tomorrow. Adelaide's currently 16.5, 15 to 20 and rain tomorrow. Canberra's currently at 12, 2 through to 18. Morning fog. We've got Darwin currently at 31.2, 22 to 32 and sunny. The latest weather observations from around the center north of Tasmania. We've got Cressy at 10 degrees, Lowhead at 14.2. The airport around near Avondale is 10.3. And here in the studio, it's 11.7 degrees. 7 minutes past 5 here at Cedar Park Radio.

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Bad Dreams, hoping for their live version, on here at City Park Radio. 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All right, so quarter past five here at City Park Radio, 103.7, 96.5 FM. 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

City Park Radio. That was Carolina by the Royal Headache Band, hailing from Sydney. It's a melancholic, soulful garage punk ballad about an idealized woman, exploring the tension between gritty working class reality and a yearning for an uncomplicated life. 25 minutes here at 25 minutes past 5 here at City Park Radio. This is Monday Drive Time. Now let's get it on with the Verge Collection, Our Place.

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2: 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And it's by the Lotus Eaters. 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
0: 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Especially for those one or two global listeners out there. 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
1: That was One Good Turn by Al Jarreau, followed by Penelope by Los Indios Tabajaras. 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

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Chris Hunter! Chris!

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Mm-hmm.

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I am the corner bars and oh my, the ladies start to weep.

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2: Hello, I'm Peter Hislop. The Prime Minister says the federal government is still monitoring the situation in the Strait of Hormuz as he weighs up whether to extend the cut on the fuel excise. Anthony Albanese says while the US and Iran have struck a deal to be made formal on Friday, it may still be weeks before supplies return to normal.
3: We need to remove the sea mines which have been planted there. We need to make sure as well that the ships that are fully laden are able to deliver their cargoes. That could be 30 days to their destination.
2: Embattled consulting firm KPMG has agreed not to enter any new Commonwealth contracts until September 30 as the firm tries to contain fallout from allegations it mishandled whistleblower complaints. The Department of Finance says it will commission an independent review of KPMG's governance, culture, ethics and integrity. Australian billionaire Gina Rinehart has reportedly invested $1 billion in Elon Musk's SpaceX. The company began trading on share markets on Friday, executing the largest initial public offering in financial history. In a statement, Gina Rinehart said she looks forward to working with Elon Musk as a supplier of critical minerals for AI infrastructure. A community meeting is being held tonight at Sydney's Coogee Surf Club to support those impacted by a shark attack over the weekend. Scarlett Coppola has the details.
4: A woman remains in hospital following Saturday's shark attack at Coogee Beach, which has reignited public debate about shark control and management on Sydney's beaches. Mental health officers will be on site at the community gathering this evening to provide support for those who witnessed or feel affected by the incident, as many locals were involved in the rescue. Coogee Surf Lifesaving Club and Randwick City Council are hosting the meeting, recognising the impacts on communities during emergency events.
2: Liberal MP Andrew Hastie says his colleagues should be focusing on the Coalition's policy rather than One Nation. Recent polling has put Pauline Hanson ahead of Anthony Albanese as preferred Prime Minister with 33% of the vote and well ahead of Angus Taylor with 16%. Andrew Hastie has told the ABC he's focused on internal reform and policy.
5: The objective is to defeat the Albanese government and form centre-right government. That's what I'm focused on. People are going to talk about One Nation, that's fine, but the other thing you should do in politics is focus on what you can control. The only thing we can control is our performance, and that means getting on top of our policy as well.
2: Overseas, and an Israeli minister has resisted the US and Iran's ceasefire deal. The official signing ceremony is expected to be held in Switzerland. Israel's far-right National Security Minister Itamar Ben-Gvir says the US president's agreement does not bind Israel and the country is not party to the agreement. British Prime Minister Keir Starmer has announced a social media ban for teenagers under 16.
6: Because today is a big moment for our country. This is a big step. Real change for our children and our future.
2: And a historic monastery in the Ukrainian capital has been seriously damaged in a Russian air attack today. The monastery in central Kyiv was founded in 1051. It's a UNESCO World Heritage Site. And in the FIFA World Cup, Sweden has defeated Tunisia 5-1 in Mexico this afternoon. Earlier today, the Ivory Coast secured a 1-0 win over Ecuador. The Netherlands and Japan played out a 2-2 draw, and Germany beat Curaçao 7-1. And New South Wales Blues 5-8 Mitchell Moses says he's ready to take the field on Wednesday night in Melbourne for Game 2 of the State of Origin series.
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9: 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We're still in City Park Radio, 103.7 and 96.5 FM. And just 5 minutes past 6 p.m. here in this good old lovely little town. Oh, yes. But first of all, we start with the forecasts from around the country. And most certainly, we start with Bernie. For the rest of Monday, a shower or two. High chance of showers, most likely later this evening. 15 to 25 km, tending northwesterly. 15 to 20, then later in the evening, then becoming light in the late evening. Tomorrow, a low of 8 and a high of 15. Cloudy, very high chance of rain. Light winds becoming east to southeasterly, 15 to 20 km in the middle of the day, then becoming light in the late arvo. Now, switching over to Devonport, we've got cloudy, high chance of showers, winds northerly 15 to 20 kilometers an hour, tending northwesterly in the evening, then becoming light in the late evening. Tomorrow, a low of 9 and a high of 14, cloudy, very high chance of rain and light winds. Here in good old Lonnie, we've got a shower or two, cloudy, medium chance, of course, and most likely later this evening. 15 to 20 km, becoming light in the late evening. Whereas tomorrow, a low of 8 and a high of 15, cloudy, very high chance of rain and light winds. Painting the town red again in Hobart, we've got tonight, partly cloudy, light winds. Tomorrow, a low of 6 and a high of 13, very high chance of showers, most likely late in the morning, light winds. Now from the capital cities from around the country, we've got Sydney currently at 16 degrees, 11 to 21, sunny tomorrow. Melbourne's 15 and a half, 13 to 19, showers tomorrow. Brisbane 19.3 degrees, 15 to 23, shower or two, that's tomorrow. Perth 12.4, 3 to 16, partly cloudy tomorrow. Adelaide 16.9, 15 to 20 and rain. Canberra is currently at 8.4, 2 to 18 degrees and morning fog tomorrow. Darwin currently at 30.7, 22 to 32 and sunny. For the latest weather observations from around Central North, we've got Lowhead at 14.1 degrees. The good old Lonnie Airport at 6.9 nice degrees, Cressy at 9.1, and here in the studio 11.2 degrees. All around it tomorrow, sun protection isn't really that recommended as the UV index is quite low, reaching 1. 8 minutes past 6 p.m. here at City Park Radio, the second half of Monday Drive Time with Terrence. Start now with, or we continue with Eric Clapton, live from Madison Square Garden. 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
3: 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And hello once again. If you just tuned in, this is still City Park Radio, 103.7, 96.5 FM. And of course, today is Monday night. And of course, another one bites the dust. Another Monday comes along, and I'm here with you now. We've got another Australian, or from an Australian artist, it's called Rainbow Cake.

0: vocals by Michelle Nicole, produced by Paul Garbowski, and written by Vince Jones. That was Rainbow Cake on the At City Park Radio.
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0: The thing that got me started at City Park Radio is to do with Filipino with me, and thus just to sort of a cheeky advertisement for this next Saturday middays program. A Filipino band giving you this song called Sis Bumbay.

City Park Radio, Sis Bumbai by the by that band, a Filipino jazz rock band formed in the late 90s. It's a bit of a heads up with the other thing I do here with you here at City Park Radio, especially this Saturday midday. And of course, as well, phonetically, Sis Bumbai also conjures up the definition of the next program that we have. We have Indian Dhamaka, thanks to Ben-Hur, past 7 p.m. All these lovely things here at City Park Radio. We continue now with the song called Jive by Fat Elephant.

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1: 300 years in a convent and 50 years in Hollywood, that describes the Philippine experience. And of course, with the song called Jive by Fat Elephant, another indie rock pop track released, well, back in 2005. It's another reminder, or at least a cheeky reminder. The other thing that I do here with you is Filipino with Terrence next Saturday, midday. All right, 20 more minutes of drive time here with Tez on the City Park Radio. And this next song is called Salsa Verde.

0: Salsa Verde by Justin J and also by PVS.
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You too. I still haven't found what I'm looking for. All right. For some reason, I'm inclined to let you know, or at least give you a thumbs up on the upcoming International Day of Yoga this Sunday, 21st June. Well, I guess in connection to the next program, we've got Indian Dhammaka, and we think that region of that world giving us that. And so, yep, something to... fun fact, I guess. All right, 12 minutes to 7 p.m. We're just keeping it relatively familiar with this next song, Stop, Look, and Listen.

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1: Nono en su niega with Cecil Rojas. 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And of course, that song originally or popularized by this next song, or the artist of this next song, Angel of the Night, Angela Beauville.

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1: 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I present the Audio Files program on a Monday night on City Park Radio. 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
2: And that's just about it for Monday Drive Time. Today, 15th of June. Well, June is half of the year and half of the month, so we're at that tipping point now. All right, and of course, tune in whenever you can to City Park Radio, because I'm here for free. And of course, well, the best things in life, as they say. This last song, or this small tune, is called Hold On Me by our favorite Al Jarreau.

0: beyond a bear. 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
2: Hello, I'm Peter Hislop. The UK has followed Australia's lead in banning social media for children. The British government also wants to put restrictions on gaming and live streaming platforms for children. Prime Minister Keir Starmer says a full ban is the right choice.
3: And I will not present it as cost-free, as if social media has brought no benefits to young people, because clearly that is wrong. But government is always about choices. And it's clear to me that a full ban is the right choice.
2: Australia was the first country to ban social media when it came into effect in December. Federal opposition leader Angus Taylor says the federal government's two-day inquiry into budget reforms is a stitch-up. Business groups have called on the government to throw out cutting the capital gains tax discount, arguing the changes would discourage investment. The inquiry has today heard from independent economists who were in favour of the reforms, but Angus Taylor says the inquiry doesn't have enough time to examine the proposed legislation.
4: It's a stitch-up. That's what we're seeing from this government. They don't want an inquiry. They don't want any consultation. They don't want to see a genuine debate in the community about whether this is the right thing for our country. They just want to push it through because they want the money.
2: A Perth girl killed in a Pakistan shooting is being remembered as happy, bubbly and friendly. Hania Ahmed was fatally shot last week after local police in the city of Chakwal in Pakistan mistook her family for armed robbers. Today, Prime Minister Anthony Albanese has called for a transparent investigation into her death.
5: My understanding is that not only has a young girl lost her life, but there have been other members of the family injured as well, in circumstances which are dire indeed.
2: The number of new diphtheria cases in the Northern Territory is steadily declining. Karen Durante from the NIRS has more.
6: There have been 214 cases of diphtheria reported in the Territory as of today, but weekly case numbers have been declining since they peaked in April, according to NT Health. It says it's consulting with First Nations health organisations with a focus on at-risk individuals. More than 19,000 people have been vaccinated since the end of March. NT Health's goal is to reach 90% coverage for the diphtheria vaccine.
2: And a new report from the National Voice for First Nations Children has found Indigenous young people want decision-making power and community-led structures caring for families.
7: We're getting young black voices into the big national conversation. We're taking their stories from communities and sharing them for Australia's top decision makers to hear, so we can shape the laws and rules that affect our future.
2: The Youth Voice Engagement Report draws on the experience and opinions of over 150 young people and 45 Aboriginal community-controlled organisations nationwide. It found young people rejected government-led advisory models and have called for leadership structures grounded in culture, community and shared decision-making. And in the AFL, Gold Coast coach Damien Hardwick has been put on notice, and the Suns face a potentially costly AFL tribunal case in the fallout from their latest loss. Friday night's away loss to Geelong is the third straight defeat for the Suns. Hardwick was fuming post-match and took aim at the umpires, claiming they were influenced by the crowd and the Roman Colosseum atmosphere at Cardinia Park. That prompted a pointed phone call to Hardwick from AFL football operations boss Greg Swan. While Hardwick avoided a fine for the Please Explain, it's understood he accepted Swan's point.
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Before the news, you were listening to yet another wonderful episode of Monday Drive Time with Terence. Thank you, Terence, for the awesome episode today. Time now is 7:05. Let's have a quick look at the weather. Current temperature for Launceston, 11.2 degrees Celsius, Cressy 9.7 degrees Celsius, Launceston Airport 11.1 degrees Celsius, Lochhead 14.2 degrees Celsius. And forecast for rest of Monday, cloudy, medium chance of shower, most likely later this evening, winds northerly 15 to 20 km per hour, becoming light in the late evening. And forecast for tomorrow, Tuesday 16th of June, cloudy, very high chance of rain, light winds, maximum temperature 15 and minimum 8 degrees Celsius, chance of rain 100%. On today's episode of Indian Dhammaka, we are going to listen to some classical Indian music which are presented in the modern era, from ragas to rhythm, from ancient melodies to fusion beats. Let's take a musical journey that celebrates the evolution of Indian classical. With the first song, Garaj Garaj by Bandish, from Bandish Bandit.

Judas Garet from the series Bandish Bandit. This song was composed by Shangarai Santhaloy and sung by Farid Hassan and Muhammad Amin. Set in the raga Meghmalar, a raga associated with monsoon season. Indian classical music had always been based on ragas, and ragas are the melodic framework, each associated with mood, time of the day or season. Even today, contemporary artists keep this tradition alive by weaving classical elements into their new age music. Speaking of classical roots, India has two main traditions, Hindustani from the north and Carnatic from the south. Both are rich in improvisation, rhythms and devotional themes. Even as Bollywood and indie music progress, these traditions remain deeply respected. For the next song, song named Paluke Bangarmaya.

Unnikrishnan and her father, the renowned classical singer Unnikrishnan. This song showcases the purity and devotion that Carnatic music is known for. Now, let me tell a little bit about the difference between Hindustani and Carnatic music. Hindustani music, predominant in North India, evolved with Persian and Mughal influence. It emphasized improvisation and long elaborate composition called alap. Instruments like sitar, sarangi and tabla are commonly used. Carnatic music, mostly from South India, is more composition based with a focus on kritis or structured song. It uses instruments like veena, mridangam and violin. Both styles are deeply devotional and requires years of rigorous training, yet they each offer unique musical flavors that enrich India's cultural heritage. Now let's listen to the next song, O Rangarese, from the movie Paak Milka Paak.

There was a this song was called Orangirese, another Shankar Esan Loy composition. This is a perfect example of a Sufi and Hindustani classical fusion. This song uses traditional instruments like sarangi, which adds that emotional depth. It's sung by Shreya Ghoshal and Javed Basir. Historically, classical music wasn't just entertainment. It was a spiritual practice rooted in devotion and discipline. Music was seen as a pathway to connect with divine. Gurus passed down knowledge orally, often in the form of rigorous training, and students or shishas would spend years mastering a single note or perfecting a raga. Even today, this dedication is seen among modern artists, who respects the purity of classical forms while blending them with contemporary styles. For the next song name is Firo Najreya, composed by Amit Trivedi and singer Siresha Bhagavatula.

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0: 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Coming up next, from 8 o'clock, we have Laura Italiana with Luigi. And from 9 o'clock, we have Audio Files with David Price. On today's episode of Indian Dhamaka, I'm talking about classical Indian music in modern era and playing some classical, semi-classical and fusion songs. The next song name is Pinchra by Santanu Moitra, Swanath Kirke and Boni Chakravarti. It's a long song, 8 minutes. So let's listen to Pinchra.

Pinchra by Santanu Moitra, Swanath Kirke and Boni Chakravarti, performed in Coke Studio, India. This melody is a homage to Kabir Das, a 15th century Indian mystic poet and saint whose philosophy is rooted in the ideas of bhakti or devotion and social equality. His philosophy and ideology was ahead of his time and remains valid for life as it is today. Swaminath Kirke in fact refers to Kabir as the rock star of Indian music and has always wanted to do a song that would talk about these age-old gems in a contemporary manner. This song is a philosophy about which talks about the when human soul is plagued with evils like greed, fear and jealousy, but when these feelings get you and asking them to turn towards Almighty. This song also reminds how platforms like Coke Studio have revived interest in classical infused music among younger audience. Now for the next song, I have Albela Sajan. Let's listen to Albela.

This is an Albela Sajan, another classical fusion song by Shankar Mahadevan and Kavita Krishnamurthy. This song is from a commercial movie directed by Sanjay Leela Bhansali, showing that classical music is even integrated in the modern Bollywood films. Many Bollywood singers like Shreya Ghoshal and Arjit Singh are trained in classical music. This training gives them the ability to sing complex compositions effortlessly, adding emotional depth. In fact, Shankar Mahadevan himself is a perfect example of a versatile artist who bridges classical roots with modern music. Now for the next song. Song name is Nane Varigade from the movie OK Kanmani, composed by A.R. Rahman and sung by Sasha Tripathi.

That was Nane Varigiden by composed by Yair Rahman and sung by Sasha Tripathi. This song beautifully blends Carnatic classical music with contemporary cinematic sound. That song captures the emotional depth and devotion in the traditional music. It present it in a way that appeals to the modern audience. Yair Rahman is a genius whose ability to incorporate in modern classical raga seamlessly into film music, making classical music more accessible and relatable to modern listeners. Last song for today is Tumi Dekona, another song by Shankar Ehsaan. And thank you all for joining me on today's episode of Indian Dhamaka. Hope everyone enjoyed this journey listening to fusion classical music. Until next time, keep listening, keep loving music. Stay tuned for Italian Laura Italiana with Luigi coming up next Monday from 7 p.m. Listen to ocean theme songs with Bibi in Across the Ocean. Until next time, stay blessed and enjoy. This is Ben Hur signing off. Dhanyavad.

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1: 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Time for a quick recap of the weather for our listening area. Currently at Cressy, it's 10 degrees. At the Launceston Airport, it's 11. At Lowhead, 14. And currently here in Launceston, it's 11 degrees. The forecast for Launceston this evening has a minimum of 8 and a maximum expected tomorrow of 15 with very high chance of showers. Coming up next here at City Park Radio, 103.7 FM, 96.5 FM, online and via the Community Radio Plus app is Lore Italiano with Luigi Romanelli.
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1: Buonasera e benvenuti all'ora italiana con me Luigi Romanelli. Mi auguro che potete stare insieme con me fino alle 9 per la nostra ora italiana. Grazie mille a Ben Hur per un altro Indian Dhamaka programma. Hello everyone and welcome to L'ora italiana, your fortnightly Italian program here at City Park Radio with me, Luigi Romanelli. I hope you can stay with me until 9 o'clock for all things Italian here at City Park Radio. Many thanks to Ben Hur for another fantastic Indian Dhamaka program. I'm going to start the program by giving a Italian update of the weather for our listening area. Allora, il meteo per la nostra zona di ascolto. 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
1: And you've been listening to the Laura Italiana, sorry, on a different planet, Laura Italiana with Luigi, the regular Italian program that comes to you every 2 weeks here on City Park Radio. 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I think, yeah, probably next month. Yeah, that sounds about right. 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

Well, hello and good evening and welcome. Welcome to the Audio Files. David Bryce with you for the next couple of hours, and as we do each and every Monday night, I'm just going to be playing a few tunes because, yeah, that's what we do here on a Monday night. Lots of music from wild and varied places. Yeah. And a little bit of what's lying around the studio, stuff from my private collection, things that people have recommended to me. It's amazing where we find music. And it's my pleasure to bring it to you. So sit back, strap in. I think we're going to have a bit of fun.

Violent Soho with Lay Me Down. And before that, we started with, ooh, solo artist. Probably heard the name. Paul McCartney's his name. And the song Come Inside. You're on the Audiophiles. Welcome. Great to have you on board. We're just going to play you some music for the next couple of hours because, hey, that's what we do every Monday night here on City Rate Park Radio. So let's see. What have we got next? This one's from Muse. I do like Muse. This is Hexagons.

Depeche Mode, bringing into the 21st century the song Universal Soldier. I think it was originally released by Donovan back in late 60s, early 70s, somewhere around there. Still relevant today, unfortunately. Before that, we had Underworld with Underneath the Radar, the Jezebels with Horsehead, and we started with Muse, Hexagon, City Park Radio. That's where you are. Yeah, that's where you are right now. You're tuned to The Audiophiles. I'm David Bryce. I'm here till 11 o'clock tonight, just playing you a bit of music, as we do each and every Monday night. What's the reason for it? David Byrne.

Opus Kink with I'm a Pretty Showboy. Nice. Before that we had Mild Life with someone's trying to have another go. Before that we had Mild Life with Musica. We had the Cat Empire in there with La Gracia, and we had starting off the set was David Byrne with What Is the Reason for It. You're on City Park Radio. You tune to the Audiophiles. This is Sarah Blasco. We Won't Run.

0: As We Live. The Interrupters, very nice. Arctic Monkeys before that with Opening Night, and we started with Sarah Blasco with We Won't Run. 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The time at City Park Radio right now is 10 o'clock, so we're going to have a quick look at the weather for tonight and tomorrow. Tonight, there's some chance of showers overnight. Mm-hmm. The weather's on its way. Tomorrow should be a cloudy day with a very high chance of rain, but only light winds. They're predicting a possible rainfall of between 10 to 25 millimetres of rain, and the chance of it raining, they're saying, is 100%. So wear a raincoat, take an umbrella. Fire danger, absolutely no rating. Yep. So we're looking for a wet day tomorrow with a minimum of 8 degrees and a maximum of 15. It's currently 10 degrees in Launceston. On Wednesday, cloudy with a very high chance of rain, most likely in the morning, and light winds becoming northerly in the middle of the day, and then light in the evening. Expecting on Wednesday around between 2 and 9 millimetres of rain. So the rain tomorrow and then easing on Wednesday. Ah, that time of year, isn't it? And it's nice to get a bit of rain because, surprisingly, my garden has turned green.
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3: 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David Bryce here and keeping the music flowing till 11 o'clock tonight. So we might just keep that happening right now. This is a classic from the Avalanches, Since I Left You, on City Park Radio.

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fantastic piece from The Doors, from the LA Woman album, Riders on the Storm. Before that, we had Father John Misty with Josh Tillman and The Accidental Dose. Tonchi gave us Mangindai, Michael Kiwanuka. Come on, David, get it together. Michael Kiwanuka with Hero. We had Hermanos Gutierrez with Canito Andino. Canto Andino. My pronunciation tonight's way off. Babe Rainbow. Oh, this is going to be fun. Polymuscle Saccharide. Now, that's a great name for a song, but I think I got that one out reasonably well. And we started with the Avalanches with Since I Left You. Oh my gosh, I actually got that out in one go. You're on City Park Radio, 103.7, 96.5 FM. You're tuned to the audio files. We're just playing you a few songs through till 11 o'clock tonight.

A bit of musical madness from Tame Impala, The Bold Arrow of Time, and that's from their album Inner Speaker. Before that, we had City Calm Down with Pleasure and Consequence. We had Gliders with the Geneva Strange Mod, and we started with White Denim and their song Ruby. And that's sort of going to bring us towards the end of this evening's audio files. I have got one last song which I shall get to. But just let you know that coming up next on City Park Radio, the Community Radio Network's overnight service is going to come in and keep you entertained all night until local broadcasting recommences tomorrow morning at 6 a.m. Ben Whistler will be in for the breakfast program, and of course at 9:30 the Examiner readings. And Tuesday nights, of course, 8 o'clock, New Brew with Jason Joe. Find out some great new music. They always have an interesting program. One last one before I go, and I'm going back to an old album. This is from the album Who's Next by The Who, and the song is Won't Get Fooled Again. I'll see you next week. Bye now.

Hi there. You're listening to the Dirt Music Radio Show, coming to you as it does every week from the studios of 2SER. Stuart Coops, my name. Thanks a bunch for joining me this week. And if you're sitting there listening, wondering what Dirt Music is all about, let me explain. Dirt Music's a radio show about music that comes from the heart and takes absolutely no prisoners. What you're about to hear can come from right across the musical spectrum, just so long as it's made with no concession whatsoever to fad or to fashion. So it's another week, another Dirt Music, lots of music to get through. Some of it's old, some of it's new, some of it inevitably is in between. But as always, an emphasis on new music, and that includes the first two tunes we're going to listen to this week. Kurt Vile, who I'm a big fan of, just released a double concept album, Philadelphia's Been Good to Me. Yes, it's a whole collection of songs about Kurt Vile's relationship with Philadelphia. We're going to listen to one called You Don't Know, which has a nice nod to both Neil Young and Bruce Springsteen. Then after that, Willie Nelson on album number 873, although I am informed semi-reliably that it is his 79th solo album. Not sure if that's right, but, you know, he's made a lot of records. The album's called Dream Chaser. We're going to listen to the wonderful title track from that record. You are listening to Dirt Music.

two fabulous songs to get us underway this week on Dirt Music. First up, Kurt Vile from his new concept album, Philadelphia's Been Good to Me, with, to give it its full title, which I didn't before, You Don't Know Cause It's My Life. And then after that, Willie Nelson with Dream Chaser from his brand new album. Now, I did a little bit of research. Since 1962, Willie Nelson's done 104 studio LPs, 78 of them have been solo albums, 26 collaborative studio albums, 14 live albums, 51 compilation albums, soundtracks, on and on and on. So kind of, if my maths is vaguely correct, this is album actually, you know, tallying them all up together, album number 153. Does that make sense? No, it doesn't. I'm not sure. A lot of Willie Nelson records anyhow. All right, let's stop doing Willie Nelson mathematics and move on to an artist I listened to for the first time, even though her album came out last year, Joby Riccio. The album's called the song we're going to listen to is called Wildfire Season. The album is called Face the Feeling. She is from Nashville, and this song is fantastic. For those of you with sensitive ears, I will give you a language warning on this one.

A trio of fine tunes there on Dirt Music. Joby Riccio, R-I-C-C-I-O, with a song from her 2025 album, song called Wildfire Season, which I like very, very much. And I like her record, Face the Feeling, a lot as well. Then from Melbourne, something new from Brooke Russell and the Mean Reds, a song called Sylvia. And in Melbourne again, alt folk singer Madeline Lehman with Famously Fragile from her album called Ripen on the Vine. In Sydney,

Over recent weeks, we've had a lot of music centered around Vivid Alive. I saw so many shows. One that impressed me no end was national singer Matt Berninger, who you might have heard on Dirt Music in recent weeks, did a fabulous solo show just with two supporting musicians. I walked out of the show loving it all, but with one song stuck in my mind. It was from his first solo album, Serpentine Prison, a song called One More Second. If you know it, you probably love it like I do. And if you've never heard it before and wondering what I'm talking about, this is that song, One More Second, from Matt Berninger.

Hope very much that you're enjoying the tunes on Dirt Music this week. As usual, they come from all over the place, but hopefully it hangs together as a good listening experience for you. Stuart Coop with you, calling the shots. We listened to Matt Berninger first with One More Second, who, as I mentioned, was one of my highlights at the Vivid Music Festival held in Sydney recently. Someone I also dug seeing was Brian Jackson, who recorded so many fantastic albums with Gil Scott-Heron. He was in the country to do a celebration of his collaborations with Gil Scott-Heron. He also had with him a new triple album. Yep, triple album called Now More Than Ever, which includes lots of reworkings of tunes he did with the aforementioned Gil Scott-Heron. And we listened to one of the most famous ones, Lady Day and John Coltrane, recorded with Russian Patterson. And then after that, from Melbourne, they're terrific. They've got an EP coming soon called Junkyard. I'm talking about Fountain Lakes, who are Jack Tonks and Emma Heaney. Song from them, from that EP, called Cry Wolf. Now an Australian artist, another one who I like very much, from Queensland. His name is Jack Raymond, and this is a song from him called Prisoner.

Three more tunes there from Queensland. Jack Raymond, who I like very, very much, with a song from him called Prisoner. That's from a forthcoming album. Then a recommendation from a regular Dirt Music listener, Mark in Fremantle. Alex Amon with a song called California Blues, which I like very, very much. And we followed that with Gold Coast duo Paper Daisies with their song Heartbreakin' Cowboy. It is time for me to say goodbye to those of you taking the syndicated show. I hope, as always, that you can join me next week for another Dirt Music, coming to you from the studios of 2SER and around Australia, thanks to the Community Radio Network. I'm going to leave this portion of the show, finish it, with a tune from the terrific, wonderful, inspired guitarist Marissa Anderson. The piece we're going to listen to is called Hammed, and it's from her brand new album called The Anthology of Un-American Folk Music. If you love Harry Smith's Anthology of American Folk Music, you'll realise that Marissa Anderson is having a little bit of a play on that. Have a listen to this tune, see what you think.

0: BBC News with Emily Thomas. Both the United States and Iran have been seeking to portray a newly announced framework deal to end the war as a victory for their side. Pakistani mediators say it will be signed on Friday in Switzerland, but precise details remain unclear. President Trump has said it will see the removal of the US naval blockade of Iran and what he called the toll-free opening of the Strait of Hormuz. The Iranian Deputy Foreign Minister Kazem Garibabadi had this to say after the announcement.
1: Two immediate developments were supposed to take place and will take place, starting last night on the early hours of Monday. First, the immediate and permanent end of the war and military operations on various fronts, including in Lebanon. The second development was the lifting and the end of the naval blockade that the United States had imposed on the Islamic Republic of Iran, which was also announced by the US President in his statement. This memorandum of understanding was reached despite our complete distrust of our enemies.
0: The deal's been criticised by several high-profile politicians in Israel. John Donison reports from Jerusalem.
2: America and its strongest regional ally are not on the same page when it comes to this deal. Israel was told, not consulted. Under pressure in the opinion polls and with midterm elections coming up, Mr. Trump has clearly been keen to bring an end to this unpopular and costly war. But in Israel, Prime Minister Netanyahu has been under pressure to keep it going. The Israeli Defense Minister Israel Katz said today that his forces would remain in Lebanon, Syria and Gaza indefinitely and warned of retaliation should Iran attack in response to its campaign against Hezbollah.
0: International condemnation is mounting after a Russian airstrike caused major damage to a 1,000-year-old monastery in Kiev. The European Union's foreign policy chief called it a war crime, while the French foreign minister said it was like bombing Notre Dame. The building was among many struck on Sunday night. Metropolitan Epiphanius is the head of the Orthodox Church in Ukraine.
3: When I learned about this, I could hardly believe it had actually happened. It is horrifying. But we can see that nothing is sacred to the enemy. They are trying to destroy us and even target monuments of global significance. The Kyiv Pechersk Lavra is a unique holy site, not only for Ukrainians and the Ukrainian church, but also for the entire Orthodox world and humanity as a whole.
0: The Crown Prince of Norway's stepson has been found guilty of rape and sentenced to 4 years in prison. Marius Borg Hoiber was also convicted on one count of domestic violence and had already pleaded guilty to drugs offences. The case had lasted nearly 2 months. World News from the BBC. The UK's Court of Appeal has upheld a government ban on the pro-Palestinian campaign group Palestine Action imposed under terrorism legislation. Senior judges overturned a lower court ruling that the ban breached the right to protest. Police have arrested thousands of people for holding signs with the group's name. Lady Chief Justice of England and Wales, Baroness Carr, said some of the group's activities amount to terrorism.
4: We recognise that the proscription of an organisation like Palestine Action is highly controversial. We recognise too that Palestine Action is supported by many otherwise law-abiding citizens and that it is engaged in peaceful as well as non-peaceful protest. It is nonetheless a fundamental mistake to overlook the fact that Palestine Action overtly promotes unlawful violence.
0: Gang violence in Haiti has killed more than 2,300 people so far this year, according to the United Nations. The UN's human rights chief, Volker Turk, described an atmosphere of impunity in the Caribbean nation, where gangs stand accused of carrying out rape, kidnapping and murder. A fire that swept through a container home in northwestern Greece has killed four elderly siblings. The victims, three sisters and a brother, had been living in the container for about 30 years. They'd been provided it as supposedly temporary accommodation following an earthquake that struck the area in the 1990s. Starbucks in South Korea will shut all stores for a half day next week for staff to attend a history lesson following a public backlash over a promotional campaign. The coffee chain faced widespread criticism after last month's marketing push that evoked a brutal military crackdown in 1980 on pro-democracy protesters. It launched a Tank Day reusable cup on the anniversary of the uprising. BBC News.
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6: And intellectuals of this time, the innovative minds, the intelligentsia, those that are breaking down the barriers and choosing a bohemian existence, escaping from dreary suburban ideals and materialistic death traps. Where are these engaging people? The risk takers, the revolutionaries, those living apart from this big unrest, those escaping the sterility of corporate junkies who get high on materialistic consumption.

0: Welcome to the Bohemian Beat. We will journey beyond the horizon and find the artists living on the edge, going down into the murky waters of their very existence, where these brave souls have re-emerged with art that is challenging, original, and brutal.
1: You have tuned into the Bohemian Beat. I'm Riddy, your host for the next hour, as we endure long nights when the ghosts draw near and songs carry what words cannot. Today is a quiet ode to one of the greatest songwriters America ever lost, Townes Van Zandt, a man who could turn unbearable pain into something achingly beautiful. We begin in the shadows he carried his whole life.

0: That was the Be Good Tanyas with their haunting cover of Waiting Around to Die, one of Town's earliest and most devastating songs, written long before the worst night of his life. It already knew the shape of his sorrow. In that same spirit of pleading for just a little more time comes this next poem by Patrick Branwell Bronte, the often overlooked brother of the famous Bronte sisters. Now, but one moment, let me stay, is a fragile cry against the inevitable, a desperate wish to linger before the darkness claims its due.
1: Now, but one moment, let me stay. Now, but one moment, let me stay. One moment, ere I go to join the ranks whose bugles play on Evesham's woody brow. One calm hour on the brink of life, before I dash amid the strife that sounds upon my ear, that sullen sound, whose sullen roll bursts over many a parting soul, that deep-mouthed voice of war. Here am I standing lonely neath the shade of quiet trees that scarce can catch a single breath of this sweet evening breeze, and nothing in the twilight sky except its veil of clouds on high, all sleeping calm and grey, and nothing on the summer gale but the sweet trumpet's solemn wail, slow sounding far away. That and the strange uncertain sound, scarce heard, yet heard by all, a trembling through the summer ground, a murmuring round the wall.

This is a Bohemian Beat, a show about poetry, ghosts, and the songs that hold them. We just heard Kadi Bostani with Elegy, and before that, David Shaw Parker reading Patrick Branwell Bronte's Now But One Moment, Let Me Stay. Another poet with famous literary relatives is Mary Elizabeth Coleridge, great-grandniece of Samuel Taylor Coleridge. She grew up surrounded by art and literature. Her poem, The Other Side of a Mirror, is a chilling, unflinching self-confrontation. In it, the speaker... Her poem, The Other Side of a Mirror, is a chilling, unflinching self-confrontation. In it,

bore my glass one day and conjured up a vision bare, unlike the aspects glad and gay that erst were found reflected there, the vision of a woman, wild with more than womanly despair. Her hair stood back on either side, a face bereft of loveliness. It had no envy now to hide what once no man on earth could guess. It formed the thorny aureole of hard, unsanctified distress. Her lips were open, not a sound came through the parted lines of red. Whate'er it was, the hideous wound in silence and secret bled. No sigh relieved her speechless woe, she had no voice to speak her dread. And in her lurid eyes there shone the dying flame of life's desire, made mad because its hope was gone, and kindled at the leaping fire of jealousy and fierce revenge, and strength that could not change nor tire. Shade of a shadow in the glass, O set the crystal surface free, pass as the fairer visions pass, nor ever more return to be the ghost of a distracted hour that heard me whisper, I am she.

0: and that was Ivy and Gold with Ghosts. And before that, Gisela Rowe reading Mary Elizabeth Coleridge's The Other Side of a Mirror. Now, we move deeper into winter's chill. Vita Sackville-West's short piece, Here Next of Winter, carries the quiet ache of seasonal change and loss, a plea for peace amid the cold and darkness. It mirrors the frozen grief in one of Townes Van Zandt's most personal songs. In 1971, while recording in Los Angeles, Townes' 19-year-old girlfriend, Leslie Jo Richards, offered to hitchhike back to their condo for something he needed. She was murdered by the driver. Townes never forgave himself. He wrote Snow Don't Fall for her, a song he rarely performed live. The snow that refuses to fall became his image for grief that never melts.
1: Waiting for night and for the moon riding the sky and turning snow to beauty. Pale in herself as winter's very genius, casting the shadows delicate of trees. Moon shadows on the moonlit snow. The ghost of shadows veering with the moving moon, faint as the markings on the silver coin risen in heaven. Shades of barren ranges, craters and lunar apennines, and plains old as the earth and cold as space and empty.

You are listening to the Bohemian Beat, broadcasting nationally since 2007 across the Community Radio Network. We just heard Townes Van Zandt with the devastating Snow Don't Fall, and before that, English poet and writer Vita Sackville West with Here Next of Winter. From winter's frozen sorrow, we turn towards renewal with James Thomas's A Hymn on the Seasons, a gentle reminder that after the longest nights, spring eventually returns. From A Hymn on the Seasons by James Thomson. These, as they change, Almighty Father, these are but the varied God. The rolling year is full of thee. Forth, in the pleasing spring, thy beauty walks, thy tenderness and love. Wide flush the fields, the softening air is balm. Echo the mountains round, the forest smiles, and every sense and every heart is joy. Then comes thy glory in the summer months, with light and heat refulgent. Then thy sun shoots full perfection through the swelling year, and oft thy voice in dreadful thunder speaks, and oft at dawn, deep noon or falling eve, by brooks and groves in hollow whispering gales. Thy bounty shines in autumn unconfined, and spreads a common feast for all that lives. In winter, awful thou, with clouds and storms around thee thrown, tempest o'er tempest rolled, majestic darkness on the whirlwind's wing, riding sublime, thou bidst the world adore, and humblest nature with thy northern blast.

0: That was Federico Mercosi with Spring Song. And before that, Danielle Nardini reading from James Thompson's A Hymn on the Seasons. Yet even in spring, ghosts linger. Sylvia Plath understood this better than most. Her poem, The Ghost's Leave-Taking, explores the uneasy space between sleep and waking, presence and absence, the way the dead refuse to fully depart.
1: Enter the chilly no man's land of precisely 5 o'clock in the morning, the no-colour void where the waking head rubbishes out the draggled lot of sulphurous dreamscapes and obscure lunar conundrums which seemed, when dreamed, to mean so profoundly much. Gets ready to face the ready-made creation of chairs and bureaus and sleep-twisted sheets. This is the kingdom of the fading apparition, the oracular ghost who dwindles on pin legs to a knot of laundry, with a classic bunch of sheets upraised as a hand emblematic of farewell. At this joint between two worlds and two entirely incompatible modes of time, the raw material of our meat and potato thoughts assumes the nimbus of ambrosial revelation, and so departs. But his chair and bureau are the hieroglyphs of some godly utterance wakened heads ignore, so these posed sheets, before they thin to nothing, speak in sign language of a lost other world, a world we lose by merely waking up into sanity. The common ghosts crowed out, worms riddling its tongue, or walks for Hamlet all day on the printed page, or bodies itself for dowagers in drafty castles at 12, or inhabits the crystal of the sick man's eye, trailing its telltale tatters only at the outermost fringe of mundane vision. But this ghost goes, hand aloft, goodbye, goodbye, not down into the rocky gizzard of the earth, but toward the region where our thick atmosphere diminishes, and God knows what is there. A point of exclamation marks that sky in ringing orange like a stellar carrot. Its round period, displaced and green, suspends beside it the first point, the starting point of Eden, next the new moon's curve. Go, ghost of our mother and father, ghost of us and ghost of our dreams' children, in those sheets which signify our origin and end, to the cloud cuckoo land of color wheels and pristine alphabets and cows that moo and moo as they jump over moons as new as that crisp cusp toward which you voyage now. Hail and farewell. Hello, goodbye, O keeper of the profane grail, the dreaming skull.

0: the Glam with Walking Ghost. And before that, Sylvia Plath's poem, The Ghost's Leave-Taking. We now step into one of the most famous poems about isolation and the danger of truly seeing life. Lord Alfred Tennyson's The Lady of Shalott. Like towns, the lady is cursed to view the world only through a mirror. When she finally looks directly at reality, at love, at life, everything shatters.
1: On either side the river lie long fields of barley and of rye that clothe the world and meet the sky. And through the field the road runs by to many-towered Camelot. And up and down the people go, gazing where the lilies blow round an island there below, the island of Shalott. Willows whiten, aspens quiver, little breezes dusk and shiver through the wave that runs forever by the island in the river, flowing down to Camelot. Four grey walls and four grey towers overlook a space of flowers, and the silent isle embowers the Lady of Shalott. By the margin willow-veiled slide the heavy barges trailed by slow horses, and unhailed the shallop flitteth silken-sailed, skimming down to Camelot. But who hath seen her wave her hand, or at the casement seen her stand? Or is she known in all the land, the Lady of Shalott? Only reapers, reaping early in among the bearded barley, hear a song that echoes cheerly from the river winding clearly down to towered Camelot. And by the moon, the reaper weary, piling sheaves in uplands airy, listening, whispers, 'Tis the fairy Lady of Shalott. There she weaves by night and day a magic web with colours gay. She has heard a whisper say, a curse is on her if she stay to look down to Camelot. She knows not what the curse may be, and so she weaveth steadily, and little other care hath she, the Lady of Shalott. And moving through a mirror clear that hangs before her all the year, shadows of the world appear. There she sees the highway near winding down to Camelot. There the river eddy whirls, and there the surly village churls, and the red cloaks of market girls pass onward from Shalott. Sometimes a troop of damsels glad, an abbot on an ambling pad, sometimes a curly shepherd lad, or long-haired page in crimson clad, goes by to towered Camelot. And sometimes, through the mirror blue, the knights come riding two and two. She hath no loyal knight and true, the Lady of Shalott. But in her web she still delights to weave the mirror's magic sights, for often through the silent nights a funeral with plumes and lights and music went to Camelot. Or when the moon was overhead came two young lovers lately wed. I am half sick of shadows, said the Lady of Shalott. A bowshot from her bower eaves he rode between the barley sheaves. The sun came dazzling through the leaves and flamed upon the brazen greaves of bold Sir Lancelot. A red cross knight forever kneeled to a lady in his shield that sparkled on the yellow field beside remote Shalott. The gemmy bridle glittered free like to some branch of stars we see hung in the golden galaxy. The bridle bells rang merrily as he rode down to Camelot. And from his blazoned baldric slung a mighty silver bugle hung, and as he rode his armour rung beside remote Shalott. All in the blue unclouded weather, thick jewelled shone the saddle leather, the helmet and the helmet feather burned like one burning flame together as he rode down to Camelot. As often through the purple night, below the starry clusters bright, some bearded meteor trailing light moves over still Shalott. His broad, clear brow in sunlight glowed. On burnished hooves his warhorse trode. From underneath his helmet flowed his coal-black curls as he rode down to Camelot. From the bank and from the river he flashed into the crystal mirror. Tirra, lirra, by the river sang Sir Lancelot. She left the web, she left the loom, she made 3 paces through the room. She saw the water lily bloom, she saw the helmet and the plume. She looked down to Camelot. Out flew the web and floated wide, the mirror cracked from side to side. The curse is come upon me, cried the Lady of Shalott. In the stormy east wind straining, the pale yellow woods were waning, the broad stream in his banks complaining, heavily the low sky raining over towered Camelot. Down she came and found a boat beneath a willow left afloat, and round about the prow she wrote, the Lady of Shalott. And down the river's dim expanse, like some bold seer in a trance, seeing all his own mischance with a glassy countenance, did she look to Camelot. And at the closing of the day, she loosed the chain, and down she lay. The broad stream bore her far away, the Lady of Shalott. Lying, robed in snowy white, that loosely flew to left and right, the leaves upon her falling light, through the noises of the night, she floated down to Camelot. And as the boat head wound along the willowy hills and fields among, they heard her singing her last song, the Lady of Shalott. Heard a carol, mournful, holy, chanted loudly, chanted lowly, till her blood was frozen slowly, and her eyes were darkened wholly, turned to towered Camelot. For ere she reached upon the tide the first house by the waterside, singing in her song she died, the Lady of Shalott. Under tower and balcony, by garden wall and gallery, a gleaming shape she floated by, dead pale between the houses high, silent into Camelot. Out upon the wharfs they came, knight and burgher, lord and dame, and round the prow they read her name, the Lady of Shalott. Who is this, and what is here? And in the lighted palace near died the sound of royal cheer. And they crossed themselves for fear, all the knights at Camelot. But Lancelot mused a little space. He said, she has a lovely face. God in his mercy lend her grace, the Lady of Shalott.

0: This is a Bohemian Beat, and that was the band Perry with If I Die Young. And before that, Michael Horden's reading of Lord Tennyson's The Lady of Shalott. From Shattered Mirrors and Early Death, we drift into pure dreamscape with Edgar Allan Poe's poem, Dreamland, a strange, beautiful realm beyond ordinary sorrow.
1: Dreamland by Edgar Allan Poe. By a route obscure and lonely, haunted by ill angels only, where an Eidolon named Night on a black throne reigns upright, I have reached these lands but newly from an ultimate dim Thule, from a wild clime that lieth sublime, out of space, out of time. Bottomless vales and boundless floods, and chasms and caves and titan woods, with forms that no man can discover, for the tears that drip all over. Mountains toppling evermore into seas without a shore, seas that restlessly aspire, surging unto skies of fire, lakes that endlessly outspread their lone waters, lone and dead, their still waters, still and chilly with the snows of the lolling lily. By the lakes that thus outspread their lone waters, lone and dead, their sad waters, sad and chilly with the snows of the lolling lily, by the mountains, near the river murmuring lowly, murmuring ever, by the gray woods, by the swamp where the toad and the newt encamp, by the dismal tarns and pools where dwell the ghouls, by each spot the most unholy, in each nook most melancholy, there the traveler meets aghast sheeted memories of the past. Shrouded forms that start and sigh as they pass the wanderer by, white-robed forms of friends long given, in agony, to the earth and heaven. For the heart whose woes are legion, 'tis a peaceful, soothing region. For the spirit that walks in shadow, 'tis an El Dorado. But the traveler, traveling through it, may not, dare not, openly view it. Never its mysteries are exposed to the weak human eye unclosed. So wills its king, who hath forbid the uplifting of the fringed lid. And thus the sad soul here that passes beholds it but through darkened glasses. By a route obscure and lonely, haunted by ill angels only, where an Eidolon named Night on a black throne reigns upright, I have wandered home but newly from this ultimate dim Thule.

You are listening to the Bohemian Beat, and that was the Pierces with Space and Time. And before that, John Michael MacDonald reading Edgar Allan Poe's Dreamland. We opened with Town Van Dance waiting around to die. We heard snow that refuses to fall. We moved through ghosts, mirrors, and shattered curses. Yet towns left us one final truth. Simple, hard won, and hopeful. And we will end on that note. To live is to fly. Even after everything he carried, towns still pointed towards flying. This is the cover of Zant's To Live is to Fly, performed by Paul Kelly and Charlie Owen. Thank you for joining me on the Bohemian Beat. I'm Riddy.

hey, hey, and aloha, aloha, aloha. Come right on in, sit yourself down, get ready to enjoy some wonderful music from all around the globe. Because once again, you have found yourself in this audio venue that's known as the Tiki Lounge Remix. I'm your host, the proprietor, and the DJ in this lounge, all wrapped up into one. My name is Seth Jordan, and we are the home of creative Sonic Exotica, where every week I bring you the very latest in the global world music scene, digital beats, contemporary jazz, a little bit of dub thrown in around the edges, all sorts of good music coming your way. And in the first hour of this edition, we've got a Guatemalan Cuban-American production trio and several new tracks from Nigerian bands, plus the continuation of a very creative Malian-Italian partnership here in the first hour of the Tiki Lounge Remix. To kick things off, I do want to go to this collaboration between three producers, one from Guatemala, his name is Mose, one from Cuba, he goes by the moniker of Afro Sidoral, and one from California, Yamanjo, combining together here on this new single called Ifa Yoka B on Mose's own label. So Mose, Afro Sidoral, and Yamanjo all here in the Tiki Lounge Remix.

on a track called Ago El Egbalo. Once again, that's the producer from Cuba, who goes by the moniker of Afro Sideral. That's A-F-R-O-S-I-D-E-R-A-L. Afro Sideral. His real name is Kumar Sublevau Beat. He's from Cuba, born in Havana, and he started in the local hip-hop scene there in the late 1990s. But as over the last few years, he's developed a lot of production skills, blending together deep Afro-Cuban folklore with Santeria chants. That's the local spiritual practice that honors the Orisha spirits, and blending it together with modern hip-hop, jazz, and live electronic beats. He was one of the three producers who did the first track that I played for you there, and that one comes from his own EP, Ago El Egbalo. Afro Sideral, very creative producer from Cuba. Well, there's another new single out. It comes from the great Nigerian musician Seun Kuti, the youngest son of the great and late Fela Kuti, who still leads his father's band, or the remnants of it, with new members in it, called Egypt 80. And the track is called Na Diem, and it features Tom Morello, who's the guitarist from the group Rage Against the Machine. It's out on the Record Kicks label. Let's have a listen to it. From Nigeria, on the sax and the vocals, Mr. Seun Kuti and Egypt 80, featuring Tom Morello on guitar, right here in the Tiki Lounge Remix.

Yeah, on a track called Calicuta President. Once again from Nigeria, that's the Lagos Thugs. Comes from their 2024 album, Chaos, singing about Calicuta President. That was Fela Kuti himself, the great Nigerian bandleader, who sadly is no longer with us. He was trying to establish an independent state within Nigeria called Calicuta. It didn't get very far, and they attacked him and his house, and his mother was killed as a result, but he was still known as the Calicuta President. And before that, we heard Fela's youngest son, Shan Kuti, singing politics as well. It runs in the family. And the Lagos Thugs are a Nigerian Lagos-based Afrobeat band that consists of 12 very talented young musicians, led by singer and saxophonist Adetunje Adeyemi, a talented multi-instrumentalist. And though their music generally follows the musical architecture and language of Afrobeat, it also incorporates elements of jazz, dub, and traditional drumming from both Cuba and West Africa. They do have a new single out, which was my excuse for playing you that track from 2024 there from the album Chaos. The new track is called Power Part 1, and it was first recorded with the fine keyboardist Joe Armin Jones, who plays with a lot of jazz bands around London these days, and it was produced by Mr. Femi Colioso from the Ezra Collective. So a lot of West African musicians here, most of them born and raised in England, and still presenting the Afrobeat that was originated by the great Fela Kuti. And the vision expanded even further when Paris-based dub sensation Youthy joined the project. So here you have the Lagos Thugs on a track which isn't very thuggish at all. In fact, it's quite laid back. This one's called Power. Lagos Thugs featuring Youthy right here in the Tiki Lounge.

concept of love, and that comes from a London-based band Bibio Sound Machine, which is fronted by the London-born but Nigerian-heritaged Miss Ino Williams. Bibio Sound Machine was out here in Australia at Womb Adelaide a few years back. Very, very impressive on stage. Ino's a great front woman for the group. And that track, Concept of Love, comes from a brand new album which is coming out from them called Chopping Mountain. It's not quite here yet, but it will be any day now. It's out on the Merge label. Played you the first single of that a few weeks ago here on the program. That's the second one out. Concept of Love from Bibio Sound Machine. That's I-B-I-B-I-O, Bibio. Well, there's a very wonderful and interesting album out from Italian Afrofuturist beatmaker Kalab, that's K-H-A-L-A-B, and Malian master musician and griot Baba Sissoko. They first started recording together back in 2015 and produced a wonderful self-titled album at that stage, where electronics and the griot tradition achieved genuine synthesis rather than just polite cohabitation. Griots, of course, are the traditional storytellers of West Africa. They tell the stories of the king and the history. It's an oral tradition, and they are the traditional musicians of West Africa, the griots. That's G-R-I-O-T. But with Kalab and Baba Sissoko getting together, it's not just layered genres maintaining separate identities, but two forms evolving into something quite singular. 11 years on from that first album, they've now returned with a new album called Foli Ba. I will spell that for you as well. That's F-O-L-I is the first word, and then B-A-H, Foli Ba. It's out on the Hyper Jazz record label, and it's a relationship built on musical trust, really. Kalab constructs structures that don't develop so much linearly as loops that reveal something new each time it's rotated, and his sonic architectures then incorporate Baba Sissoko's vocals and instrumentations from the Malian tradition, not just as ornamentation, but it says here load-bearing elements. The tradition becomes structure, not decoration. So electronics and griot practice start speaking the same language. It's really quite a wonderful album, and we're going to hear two tracks from it here. The first one's called Falani Donkono, from the album Foli Ba on the Hyper Jazz label. This is Italian beatmaker Kalab along with Malian traditionalist Baba Sissoko, right here in the Tiki Lounge.

And once again, you're listening to the sounds of Italian beatmaster Calab and Malian master traditional music Baba Sissoka. From the album Foliba, this is a track called Nina Massa. And that's just about all the time we've got for this first hour of the Tiki Lounge Remix. I do hope you and your own good community station are sticking around for the second hour. Got plenty more good music heading to your ears and your feet in that second hour. Leave you with just a little bit more from Calab and Baba Sissoko. And of course, the program is produced in the studios of 2BBB FM in Bellingen, New South Wales. That's Gumbangir country. And it's distributed all around this big land, thanks to the wonderful folks at CRN, the Community Radio Network, with support from the Community Broadcasting Foundation. See you in the second hour, here in the Tiki Lounge.

And that's a track called Suku Ija, which translates as The Words You Left Us. It comes from Taiwan, from the Taiwu Ballads Troupe, from their new album out called Kivaljurg. I don't know if that's the proper pronunciation. It's spelled K-I-V-A-L-J-U-Q. Kivaljurg? Maybe. My Taiwanese is not up to scratch, but something like Kivalju, Songs in Full Bloom. That's the name of the album. It's out on the Wind Music label. And this group of five Taiwanese women, Taiwu Ballads Troupe, are starting us off for this second hour here in the Tiki Lounge Remix, where I've also got some Indian jazz from New York City. We've also got some Ghanaian trumpet-led jazz and some American trumpet-led jazz as well. It's all coming up in the second hour of the program, so I do hope you can stick around and enjoy it. Gonna head back here, though, to this Taiwanese women's singing group. They're called Taiwu Ballads Troupe. That's T-A-I-W-U, Taiwu Ballads Group. They hail from the northern foothills of the Dawu Mountains in southern Taiwan. And in the Paiwan language, the name of the album, something like Kivaljurg, means metamorphosis. It's a fitting title that reflects the evolution of traditional ballads and the journey of Taiwu Ballads Troupe, also known as TBT, their five female singers who have all grown up from students of the tradition into its next generation of custodians. The album traces the transformation from nurturing and learning to artistic maturity and cultural leadership. It's dedicated to preserving traditional Paiwan polyphonic singing through oral transmission from tribal elders. And the group has become one of Taiwan's most celebrated indigenous vocal groups. There's a lot of different indigenous communities on the island of Taiwan, and the group has been renowned for their ethereal harmonies. They've been praised as possessing, quote, heavenly voices that evoke the mountains and the wind. They were also the first Taiwanese group to perform at WOMAD, with appearances right here in Australia at WOMAD Adelaide a couple years ago, and over at WOMAD New Zealand as well. They've also appeared at the Orient Music Festival and the Rainforest World Music Festival up in northern Borneo there, Borneo, Malaysia. They're a wonderful group, and I want to play you one more track here from them. This one's called Naluan. Translates as So Near, Yet So Far, the polyphonic singing of the Taiwu Ballads Troupe, from the album Kivaljurg, Songs in Full Bloom, on the Wind Music label, right here in the Tiki Lounge Remix.

And that's the sound of New York-based Indian musician Mr. Bishu Chattopadhyay. I'll spell that for you if you like. Bishu of New York-based Indian musician Mr. Bishu Chattopadhyay. I'll spell that for you if you like. Bishu is B.

shared the stage with the Mingus Dynasty Orchestra, and he decided to switch from cello to double bass, which he still plays today. He's got a brand new album out. It's called Kolkata Stories. Kolkata is spelled K-O-L-K-A-T-A in this instance. And that track you just heard was called Ustad Rishad Khan's Tree. And Ustad Rishad Khan was a very famous Indian singer who passed away back in 2024, so it's dedicated to him. Quite an inventive album, this one. Let's have a listen to the title track, Kolkata Stories, once again from Bishu Chattopadhyay, from India, but living in New York. And you're hearing it right here in the Tiki Lounge Remix.

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So now the eaglet became strong and walked with the chickens.

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The eagle flapped its wings once, came down, lifted again, came down, lifted again, and flew away.

Yeah, that's a track called Okodi, O-K-O-D-I-E, The Eagle Story there, from Ghanaian jazz trumpeter and singer Mr. Birima Ano. That's B-E-R-I-M-A, Birima, and then A-N-O, Birima Ano. Comes from a brand new album out from him called Rhythms of Love. It's out on the ARC label. Birima Ano's been making a bit of a name for himself of late, and we can always use another good African trumpeter. So it's a welcome new album. Let's hear another track from it. This one is called Yaba, which translates as We Are Here, and it also features vocals by Miss Talula Rose, harmonizing with Birima. This is Yaba, Birima Ano, on the trumpet and the vocals, right here in the Tiki Lounge.

Yeah, on the trumpet there, that's a track called Audrey, and that's Mr. Roy Hargrove and his band Crisol. Roy Hargrove passed away back in 2018, but that album was just released at the end of 2024, even though it was originally recorded in 1998. And the album is called Grand Terre, Big Land, out on the Verve label. Roy Hargrove was really quite an incredible musician. His principal instruments were trumpet and flugelhorn. He achieved critical acclaim after winning 2 Grammy Awards for differing styles of jazz back in 1998, when that was recorded, and 2002. Hargrove primarily played in the hard bop style for the majority of his albums, but he also had a penchant for genre-crossing exploration and collaboration with a variety of hip-hop, neo-soul, R&B, and alternative rock artists as well. As Hargrove told one reporter, "I've been around all kinds of musicians, and if a cat can play, a cat can play. If it's gospel, funk, R&B, jazz, or hip-hop, if it's something that gets in your ear and it's good, that's all that matters." And I've always been a big fan of Roy Hargrove throughout his career. Always had a very distinctive sound, and that Grand Terre album, which is a double album, is really quite something. And I was reminded of it because just this last month, his family trust released another live album called Bern, which was recorded in 2000, and it was released as a special vinyl offering for Record Store Day this year. And the magazine All About Jazz characterized the recording as the kind of archival find that reminds listeners how electrifying Roy Hargrove could be live. This set captures the late trumpeter in a moment of confident maturity, blending respect for tradition with the restless creativity that defined his career. And AllMusic gave the album a 4-star rating, noting that the brilliant high-energy performance and fantastic sound quality reveal yet another dimension of Hargrove's undoubted and unexaggerated genius. Wanted to play you a track here from it. This one's called Circus, from the new album out on vinyl only called Bern on the Time Traveler label. This is Roy Hargrove on the trumpet with his fabulous group, and you're hearing it right here in the Tiki Lounge.

and sounds of Roy Hargrove and his band from the album Burn, a track called Circus. That's all the time we've got for this edition of the program. Tiki Lounge Remix, of course, is produced in the studios of 2 Triple BFM in Bellingen, New South Wales. That's on Goombangir country. And it's heard on over 65 community stations all around this big land, like the fantastic one that you're listening to right now. And it's all thanks to the good folk at the Community Radio Network, CRN. 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My name is Seth Jordan, closing up the Tiki Lounge for another week. 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
1: Welcome to Hot, Sweet and Jazzy, an hour of music on the jazz spectrum. 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
2: and Peter Fogarty.
1: Peter, you've prepared the program. What's coming up?
2: Well, the first half is things from the 20s, 30s and 40s and maybe 50s. And the second half, a lot of Australian jazz with a little special on Bob Barnard.
1: All right, I can see we're starting in 1954. It was a good year.
2: That was it, Kid Ory. It's That's a Plenty.

0: And that's a plenty. Kid Ory's Creole Jazz Band, recorded in Hollywood in August of 1954. Kid Ory playing the trombone, Alvin Alcorn, who's been to Australia. He was playing the trumpet, George Provett clarinet, Don Newell piano, Bill Newman guitar, Ed Garland bass, Minor Hall was the drummer. And that was the first track on this program of music selected by Peter Fogarty.
1: And the second track was recorded in Chicago, October 11, 1946. Joe Turner and his Boogie Woogie Boys.
0: Previously, we've listened to Big Joe performing with Pete Johnson, because the two of them worked together regularly through the 1940s, usually on the west coast of the United States, and they had a Blue Room Club, which they opened in Los Angeles. There's a review here that suggests that Big Joe Turner was rough, raw, and sexually direct, one of the very first rock and roll phenomena. There's an interesting little snippet here that's not really relevant, but I like it, so I'll tell you. He visited Britain in 1965. He toured with Humphrey Littleton. And Humphrey Littleton wrote an account of the tour in Take It From the Top. And in that, he described Big Joe Turner's preference for the key of C and his liability to set fire to hotel rooms.
1: Right.
0: Otherwise, it says it's a revealing and loving portrait.
1: Yes, well, that's interesting.
0: You'd have to watch him.
1: I know. Well, the name of the song, by the way, is Sally Azuzez Blues.

0: And we heard Big Joe Turner there with his Boogie Woogie Boys, recorded back in 1946. He certainly had a very good voice, even if he was prone to set fire to hotel rooms.
1: And play in the key of C. Well, we're going to Hollywood now, January the 12th, 1953. We've got the Shorty Rogers Orchestra, which had Shorty Rogers on trumpet, John Gratz on French horn, Gene England on tuba, Art Pepper on alto sax, Jimmy Giuffre on tenor sax, Hampton Hawes on piano, Jean Mandragon on bass, and Shelly Man on drums. Some interesting orchestral instruments there, you know, using French horns and tubas, but here we are with Pirouette.

0: Shorty Rogers leading the group there, and that was a recording from 1953, Pirouette, looking forward to the sort of thing that Gil Evans did with his orchestral jazz arrangements.
1: Yes. A few months ago we played Midnight Blues, well now we've got Midnight Blues too, and that's with Bunk Johnson, and we've got Bunk Johnson on trumpet, we got George Lewis on clarinet, Sidney Brown on tuba, another tuba, Jim Robertson on trombone, Lawrence Morera on banjo, Alcide Pavagot on bass, and Baby Dodds on drums.
0: Yes, he's one of those sort of interesting characters whose career went up and down. See, one night in 1934, the band leader was stabbed to death as he played alongside Bunk Johnson on the stage, and that seemed to have slowed down his career because he had dental problems, and Bunk Johnson sort of went off to a place called New Iberia and worked there at various jobs, including caretaking and truck driving. But then in 1939, a couple of blokes who were researching a book. It was called Jazzmen. They were Frederick Ramsey and William Russell. And in researching that for that book, they found references to him from eminent authorities like Clarence Williams and Louis Armstrong. So they went and found him. And by 1942, William Russell had given Bunk Johnson a new trumpet and new teeth. And you know who made the plate for the teeth? It was Sidney Bechet's brother, Leonard.
1: Right.
0: And then they recorded him in a room above Grunewald's music shop in New Orleans. And I think we've heard some of those recordings over the years on this program.
1: Oh, yes.
0: Between 1944 and 45, Bunk Johnson recorded nearly 100 sides, and they created huge interest. They were also quite interesting because they were hailed as a triumph for pure jazz over the commercial excesses of swing music.
1: Right. So it was sort of the old back to the tradition again. Well, here we are with Midnight Blues 2 from August 1944.

0: recording there from August 1944, group led by Bunk Johnson, the trumpeter, and we heard their Midnight Blues 2, very much an improvised thing, and that was Jim Robinson playing the trombone, along with a number of other fine musicians there. This is Hot, Sweet and Jazzy, a program made at The Pulse in Geelong for the Community Radio Network. Look us up on Facebook and email hotsweetandjazzy@gmail.com.
1: We're going back now to the 14th of April, 1938. It's Woody Herman and with Sonny Schuyler on vocals, and the song is Laughing Bird.

0: the day.
1: Oh, he had the laughing boy blues to help to drive his blues away. And now I'm asking.

0: And that was Jack Jones with You Better Love Me. That was recorded in New York City in 1965.
1: And before that, we heard a recording from 1938, Woody Herman's band with Laughing Boy Blues. Woody himself was the main vocalist, and we heard all the laughing from a guy called Sonny Schuyler. Now, he was quite a considerable musical figure. He was a composer, and as well as being a singer and a lyricist and a music publisher, he was known in his time as one of the most prominent songwriters of the Tin Pan Alley era. He wrote over 300 songs and was inducted into the Songwriters Hall of Fame. So, yeah, he's more than just a laughing gentleman in the background of a Woody Herman record.
0: Yes. Well, now we have the Chick Webb Orchestra with the vocalist, a young vocalist who you might recognise, called Ella Fitzgerald with I Want the Waiter with the Water.

0: Ella Fitzgerald there in front of the Chick Webb Orchestra in 1940. And I Want the Waiter with the Water, which is a theme that I guess is repeated in many cafes.
1: Yes, yes. We had a request for some music from Bob Barnard, so we have about three numbers now. He's with Len Barnard's jazz band, but we've got Bob Barnard on cornet, Titch Bray on clarinet, Frank Traynor on trombone, Greg Clark on piano, Peter Cleaver on banjo, Bill Fredrickson on brass bass, and Len Barnard on drums. And this is recorded in Melbourne 1973 with the 1919 March.

0: And that was Bob Barnard's Paramount Jazzmen, recorded in Sydney on the 19th of January 1957. We got Bob Barnard on cornet, Bob Learmouth on either trombone or valve trombone, Peter Neubauer on clarinet, Harry Norman on bass, Jimmy Roach on piano, Gordon Hasty on drums, and the song, of course, was Bill Bailey, Won't You Please Come Home?
1: And before that, we had a 1973 recording from Len Barnard's jazz band, which of course included Bob, and that was the 1919 March. We were speculating on why there would be a 1919 March, and it could be they were returning from the war.
0: From the war in 1919.
1: And celebrating not having caught the Spanish flu, perhaps.
0: Yes. Well, Mahogany Hall was a well-known sporting house in New Orleans, which has been the subject of many a song. But here we are again with Len Barnard's jazz band, with Bob Barnard on trumpet. We've got Fred Parks on clarinet, Frank Drainer on trombone, Graham Coyle on piano, Peter Cleaver on banjo, Ron Williamson on bass, and Len Barnard on drums. Recorded Melbourne, November 1960, and it is Mahogany Hall.

0: And that was, of course, Mahogany Hall Stomp, played by Lynn Barnard's jazz band in November of 1960, and it featured the trumpeter Bob Barnard. Hope you enjoyed that little special of Bob Barnard's trumpet work.
1: And now we've got the Des Cam Band featuring Dave Gardner with China Boy.

0: And that was the Des Cam Jazz Band, recorded about 20 years ago, with lots of David Gardner's clarinet work there. And we heard China Boy. Time now for the final track on this edition of the program.
1: We've got the Port Jackson Jazz Band, led by Bob Barnard on cornet, with the Fat Swallow number, I'm Crazy About My Baby.

0: And so ends Hot, Sweet and Jazzy for another week. 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And we're on Facebook too. See you again next time. Until then, bye-bye from Ross Williamson
1: and Peter Fogarty.

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1: Welcome to A Breath of Fresh Air with Sandy Kaye. 'Cause it's a beautiful day.

very big welcome to the show. If you're a first-time listener or viewer, I'm sure you're going to enjoy yourself over the next hour and hopefully come back to check out some of our other fabulous conversations with the music makers from the 60s, 70s and 80s. Of course, if you're already an avid devotee, I'm so glad you're back again. And please don't forget, I always want to hear from you with any comments, feedback or suggestions for artists that you might like to hear interviewed. 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Now, today's guest is someone whose name you're probably unfamiliar with, but whose voice you're bound to know very well. If you're wondering why, it's because he was a session singer who, during 1970 alone, appeared as the voice on four top-charting singles, all by different acts. This was the biggest selling of them. Oh.

0: 90s Tony Burrows and now 84-year-old English pop singer and recording artist. As a prolific session musician, Tony was involved in several transatlantic hit singles throughout the late 60s and early 70s, most of which were one-hit wonders. I caught up with Tony from his home in the UK, and he tells us he's never even had the opportunity to put out a song in his own name. I'm sure you're going to find the reasons why fascinating.
1: Sandy, all right, how are you doing?
2: I am fantastic. It's great to meet you. It's taken us a little while to get here, but we finally did, and I'm very, very grateful to you.
1: You're very well.
2: Thank you. You look incredible. What's your secret?
1: I've got something in the attic, all right?
2: And you're not going to share what that is. You feel fine? That's great. You're obviously doing the right things. You must look after yourself and eat well and exercise and sleep well. Do you do all of that?
1: I've got to tell you, my wife makes sure that I look after myself because I'm not that good at it.
2: Well, isn't that good? They say behind every good man is a great woman, don't they?
1: Well, exactly that. I quite agree.
2: So, Tony, we haven't heard a lot from you since the 70s. And I know that you don't want to go over all of those days in great detail, and I certainly respect that. So tell us what you've been doing ever since. I know you moved into commercials and into producing other people's records, didn't you?
1: Yes, I did. I've kept busy, I must admit. I've enjoyed myself. I tend to go to America once a year or once every 2 years and still sing the same old songs.
2: Do you? You do go and perform there?
1: Yes, I do. I'm actually more well known in America than I am in the UK.
2: How did that happen?
1: I don't know. I don't know. Probably because they never let me record under my own name. I was always a group.
2: You don't sound very happy about that. Was there a bit of resentment all these years later?
1: I'm fine with that. Edison Lighthouse, all right, the big one, I tried to buy myself out of the contract because I said, I don't want to be another group. I've been a group all my life. I would like to do something on my own. And Tony McCauley said, no, it's got to be a group record. And I said, okay, well, I won't even do... I'll do the television, but I don't actually ever want to perform live with Edison Lighthouse. And I never did, to be quite honest. I did the Top of the Pops and all those sort of things. But I said, no, you can buy me out and... I quoted a figure, and he said, I'm not going to pay you that. And I said, well, I thought it was quite reasonable. But anyway, I still get royalties.
2: You drove a good deal with that one, didn't you, to ensure that you did get royalties all these years later?
1: Well, sure. I insisted when I started doing sessions that I would always have a royalty if I was featured. And I've done that all the way through.

0: You were much smarter than many of them, weren't you? Because many people got totally ripped off.
1: Absolutely. Yes, they did. And they're still getting ripped off now.
0: Yeah. I read that at the moment, Love Grows by Edison Lighthouse, with you singing, has been watched more than 2 billion times on the social media app TikTok, and it's still trending globally. That's insane.
1: It is insane. I made that record 53 years ago. Come on. I mean, that's ridiculous.
0: You wouldn't be complaining about it, though, would you, given that you're fully royalties?
1: No, I'm quite happy about it. I've got to say, I'm quite happy about it.
0: Well, what do you think its resurgence is due to? Why that song?
1: TikTok.
0: Yeah.
1: It was one person. It was one person liked the lyrics and reacted to it, and it was just one person. I mean, it's crazy. I believe it's actually 4 billion now, to be quite honest.
0: And it was always a very catchy tune. We all liked it. We loved it when we were growing up. So why wouldn't kids today feel exactly the same way? And I suppose it's got something to do with the fact that it's such a happy up song, isn't it?
1: Yeah, I think I enjoyed doing it, obviously. I enjoyed doing them all.
0: But that was your favourite song, wasn't it?
1: Well, it was the most successful.

0: that you didn't write it, but do you know who it was written about? Was it written about someone real or was it all made up?
1: Afraid it was totally made up. Oh. In actual fact, it should have been Eddie Stun Lighthouse, and somebody mispronounced it on the record label, and it ended up as Edison Lighthouse.
0: Is that right? It was a typo.
1: Yes, it is.
0: And who came up with the name for the band?
1: I don't know. To be quite honest, I really don't know. I think right. It was a record company.
0: Right. Certainly, as a teenager growing up with that song, we thought Edison Lighthouse.
1: You're not old enough, Sandy. You're not old enough.
0: Oh, yes, I am. But we thought it was a regular band also. But it was a group of studio musicians with you at the head that were under the umbrella of this name, right?
1: That's absolutely right, yeah. I believe the actual group were called Greenfield Hammer, and they came from Slough in Middlesex, and they mimed on the record, and I sang live with a studio band. I mean, you know, the television promotions.
0: Wow. Who knew? Was it kept a secret at the time?
1: No, they actually went out and worked live as Edison Lighthouse, but I was never a part of it, to be quite honest.
0: You didn't want to be?
1: No. No, I'd done it. I'd worked, you know, for 10 years touring and with the Ivy League and the Flowerpot Men and all these sort of things. And I decided, I made a decision to concentrate on studio music. And so that's what I did.

0: Incredibly, 12 months later, I had 5 records in the charts. I mean, it was crazy. I actually think my favorite song was United We Stand, with Sonny and me doing the leads. And that was brilliant. But yeah, of course, it's my favorite because it's the most successful.
1: So, Tony Burrows, though you never charted a record under your own name, you do hold the unusual honour of having 4 records in the British Top 10 all at once, all under different names. Tell us a little bit about that.
0: Oh, wow. I said before that I worked with the Ivy League and also the Flower Pot Men. Let's

0: I'm worked live with the Flowerpot Men for probably 3 years. Decided I'd had enough then, and I wanted to concentrate on studio work. So I went back to studio work. The Flowerpot Men was actually the first hit by the White Plains. Okay, because
1: very confusing.
0: It's all very, very incestuous as well. The record manager said, I've got all these records recorded, but I haven't got a group. And I said, okay, well, you know, what can we do about it? And he said, well, can I release them under a different name? And that was the first record, was Baby Loves Loving by the White Plains.

0: from New York. What?
1: Oh, White Plains, New York. Yeah, okay.
0: There you go. And so that's what they released. And lo and behold, the first record was a hit. And so I had to go back in, you know, and start recording as White Plains. That started it, to be quite honest.
1: So that was your first hit. That was the first song that you'd released as White Plains. And
0: yes.
1: Went to the top 10. There was something about you that whatever you touched just went gangbusters, didn't it?
2: This is A Breath of Fresh Air with Sandy Kay.
3: It's a beautiful day.
1: It didn't matter what you recorded, it was a smash hit. Why is that?
0: Well, that's very nice of you to say so. I don't know why. I also really enjoyed what I was doing. Perhaps that came over. I don't know. It's not like records these days, I've got to say. It was fun.
1: Yeah.
0: And I enjoyed it.
3: Farting in your hair, it's hardly ever there. Wash your face, shabby in your dress.

0: So the four that you had in the British top 10 all at once, Love Grows, My Baby yeah. Loves Lovin', yeah. that crazy song Gimme That Ding that you recorded under the name of the Pipkins. Tell me a little yeah. bit about that song and that band.
1: Okay. The Pipkins. It was a Freddie and the Dreamers album. I was doing backing vocals with Roger Grunewald, and it was the only song that Freddie didn't do. And John Burgess, the producer, said, I think it's got something, really. It was actually two takes. We did it all in two takes. I had a really rough throat, and so I did the, that's right,

0: Dad Acting had originally been written for a children's TV show under the title of Gimme Dat Click. The lyrics tell a story of a metronome trying to get his ding back from a piano named Undercog. It was written by Albert Hammond and Mike Hazelwood, who also wrote the song The Air That I Breathe. Due to the fast talking and the Wolfman Jack-like spoken word intro, some people consider the song to be one of the first ever rap records. Gimme Dat Ding hit number 6 on the UK singles chart, number 9 on the Billboard Hot 100 in the US, and went number 1 in New Zealand.
1: I can't believe it either.
2: You were shocked, yeah?
1: Yeah, I was shocked. I mean, it was banned in Italy because they thought it was rude.
2: Really?
1: Yes. And that, of course, made it a hit.
2: That's crazy. So that was the third song that you had on the charts at that time. And, of course, the final one was the Brotherhood of Man's United We Stand, yeah, which was a huge hit in the UK, the US, and, of course, here in Australia too, I'm sure, right, yeah, around the world. Of all the other songs that you did, that song, I guess, had the most meaning in lyrically, didn't it?
1: Yes, it did. Yes, it did. The other ones were fun, and I think especially in this dreadful, time, United We Stand is a very pertinent remark.
2: I agree. Who was the Brotherhood of Man then?
1: Okay, Roger Greenaway again. Roger Greenaway creeps up all the time.
0: Roger Greenaway and Tony Burrows had both been members of the vocal group The Kestrels in the early 60s and The Pipkins in 1970, both bands acting as stepping stones for their successful careers as singers, songwriters and studio session vocalists.
1: I started singing with a group when I was 16, okay, and many, many years ago, and we're still good friends. I mean, that's the great part. It was Sue, Sonny, Roger Greenaway, and Johnny Goodison who wrote the song. And I thought it was just a wonderful, wonderful song, and I enjoyed doing it, obviously. There's no-

0: go out and play live with them?
1: I did television again. It was so difficult because I was doing sessions all the time. 3 hour session was 10 till 1, then 2 until 5, and then 7 till 10.

0: when can you make it? And that was 7 days a week, and it was crazy. I didn't stop working.
1: Right.
0: And so I couldn't really stop and take a breath and go out and work these bands live.
1: I guess the solution was, and you had the best of both worlds then, was to continue as a sought-after studio singer and then do your television shows with them. But I guess what ended up with as a result of that was that people all over the world missed out on live appearances from you.
0: Yes, I did very, very few live appearances. The only ones that I do are in America, to be quite honest.
1: So there was a bit of an aura of mystery about you, was there?
0: Well, yes. That's a nice, very nice way of putting it, but actually they didn't know who I was.
1: Which meant that you could walk down the street and not be recognised, except if you opened your mouth, then
0: yes,
1: you would.
0: Oh, yes, I could. And I didn't have to put up with all the rest of the rubbish, to be quite honest.
1: But if you opened your mouth to speak, they would pick the voice, because the voice was certainly very well known, wasn't it?
0: Probably, yes. There were a couple of occasions. I remember an occasion on the tube. I used to travel on the tube and do my sessions and what have you. And I unfortunately got it in a carriage with some sort of 14, 15-year-old girls, loads of them. And so I think I know who that is. And I had to get off the tube in the next station and run away, to be quite honest.
1: He was scared of
0: that. Was the only time it really happened, yeah.
1: What do you think they might have done to you if you'd stayed on the track?
0: I don't know. I don't know what they could have done, to be quite honest. But I had to run away.

0: Ian Anderson from Jethro Tull tells a similar story about how he always travels on the train too by himself, and people look at him and think, oh gosh, he looks like that guy from Jethro Tull. Couldn't be him. He'd never travel on the train, so nobody ever bothers him.
1: Exactly. That's exactly what happened.
0: That's very funny. So just taking a further step backwards, your first group was called the Kestrels, and a gentleman that we've had a chat to fairly recently by the name of Roger Cook joined you in that.
1: Really?
0: Band. Yes, what a lovely man Roger is. It was terrific chatting with him too. That was a vocal harmony group, and the only time that you actually did anything in your own name, well, it wasn't even your own name that you used. You used the name Tony Bond to release something, didn't you? Tell me how the name Tony Bond came about for you.
1: Goodness me, I'm surprised you've managed to unearth that.
0: It's a good story.
1: Tony Bond, Johnny Keating, who was a very, very big arranger, and Tony D'Amato, who was a Decca executive, decided that I would be able to sing some solo songs. I was still in the band, I was still in the Kestrels, but they decided that they would like to use me. And so I don't know where Tony Bond came from, but it was probably Tony D'Amato, to be quite honest, and said, well, we're going to call you Tony Bond. And, oh, okay, I'll go along with it. Yeah, you know.

0: that was right around the time that the Ian Fleming spawned secret agent James Bond and the movie starring Sean Connery were all happening, wasn't it?
1: Sure it was. Yeah, it was.
0: But why?
1: Goodness me, it was, might have been 1966.
0: But I mean, seriously, Tony Bond, there's nothing wrong with your name, Tony Burrows.
1: Well, I didn't think so either, but they decided in their whatever that word is, decided it was going to be better with Tony Bond, and I don't know why, but there you go.
0: You sound like it was an awful lot of fun, even though the times were very much controlled by record companies and producers. You probably didn't get to do exactly what you wanted to do. But did you have a lot of fun?
1: Sandy, it's been a wonderful experience. I've got to say, I've never had a proper job. I started singing at 16. That's probably not strictly true. I worked, because I was old enough to do national service, the Kestrels all worked together in the army. But just for 18 months, I worked in an envelope department at ESNE Robinson's.
0: So you got a taste of a regular job.
1: Okay, and that's where I met Roger Greenaway and Roger Max, who were the original members of the Kestrels. I decided when we came out of the army, we decided that we had to go to London and try and make it work. And we did.
0: An interesting thing about you, though, Tony Burrows, was that while the British invasion was happening and infiltrating America with British-sounding music, you kind of went with an American sound, didn't you?
1: Yes, I think so. I suppose so. We worked with the Beatles. We did One Night Stands, and we went to Ireland with the Beatles. That was a wonderful, a ridiculous time, to be quite honest.
2: This is A Breath of Fresh Air with Sandy Kay.
3: It's a beautiful day.
1: Just one permanent screen from the start for the next 2 hours. They actually paid us extra money to go on immediately before the Beatles. And they paid us extra because nobody heard anything and we could talk amongst ourselves and, it was just crazy.
0: And you didn't have to worry about the girls clawing away at you, did you? It wasn't you.
1: No, we certainly didn't.
0: That's hilarious.

0: kind of an eight-hit wonder, really, aren't you?
1: Yes, yes, I suppose I am. I'm not sure that that was a wonderful achievement.
0: I think it's great.
1: I would like to have had more success, but I couldn't do it. I couldn't go out and work live. And that was basically the problem.
0: But it was only you that was stopping yourself going out and working live, wasn't it? Because you wanted to continue as a studio musician.
1: I suppose that's true. But I would then have had to make a choice about who I was going to work with.
0: Oh, that would have been difficult, would it?
1: It was difficult. I've got to say, it was very, very difficult.
0: Of those eight hits that you had, we've talked about the one that you did with the Flowerpot Men, Let's Go to San Francisco, which was huge. We've talked about the Pipkins and Gimme That Ding, which was also huge and very strange. We've talked about My Baby Loves Lovin' from White Plains. We've talked about United We Stand from The Brotherhood of Man, and of course Love Grows from Edison Lighthouse. We haven't mentioned Melanie Makes Me Smile, which I think was actually one of my favourite songs from you. And most of these songs were written by Tony McCauley, weren't they?
1: Yes, they were. I had a really good relationship with Tony McCauley. Incidentally, I've got to tell you that I once did three different performances on Top of the Pops, and the producer came to me after the show and said, Tony, I'm sorry, you're not going to be able to be used again. And I said, excuse me? You asked me to do the show. They were all, you know, we did three hits, and you asked me. And he said, I'm sorry, the word has come down from above, from the BBC, you're not to be used again.
0: Why?
1: And I didn't get a play on the BBC for 2 years after that.
0: Why?
1: Don't ask me. I have no
0: idea.
1: Know. Because I suppose they thought it was some sort of, I don't know really why, but they said, words come down, blah, blah, blah. You are not to be used again.
0: You didn't ask them why?
1: Well, yes, I did, but I said,
0: they didn't answer.
1: They think it's a con.
0: Oh,
1: why?
0: The fact that
1: you've asked me to do this show. Yeah, anyway, that's fine.
0: Oh, how strange.
1: So I was barred from the BBC for 2 years.
0: Oh, you naughty boy. Wow.
1: Yes, I know.
0: Thrown out of the BBC. How awful.
1: Yeah, and that was really the Tony McCauley period, because after, you know, Edison Lighthouse, Melanie Makes Me Smile was a minor hit in America.

0: It was top 40, but probably on the back of the Edison Lighthouse one.
1: Yeah, I think it was huge here.
0: Yeah.
1: We all loved that one. And, of course, it was recorded by The Strangers originally, wasn't it?
0: Well, I recorded it originally.
1: Oh, you recorded originally and The Strangers followed up with a cover version.
0: It was Only Makes Me Smile.
1: It was yours.
0: Only with this song, yeah.
1: Right. You recorded Melanie Makes Me Smile under your own name?
0: Yes, I did.
1: Good one.
0: Well, yeah, but one of the few.
1: The last song you ever put out through the 70s was Beach Baby, tell me a little bit about that one.
0: Okay. Beach Baby was a record written by John Carter. John Carter and Jill, his wife, he actually played me a demo of him singing it with a guitar. And he played me the demo over the phone, and I said, I think that's got something. And it ended up as this great big orchestra and overdubs. There were only three of us on the original recording.
1: Really? For such a big sound?
0: Yeah. Well, we overdubbed all sorts of things, and I seem to remember I sang a bass line. Anyway, that's by the by. And of course, it was a hit. It was a hit all over the world, but. Brian Wilson was played a blind date in Australia, which I have a recording of, and he said, "Who is this?" And Brian Wilson said, "I've absolutely no idea who it is, but it's definitely West Coast America." And I thought, oh, my goodness me. I mean, that's why we did it. It was a tribute to the Beach Boys, to be quite honest.

0: They still play it. The Beach Boys, when they do concerts, they still play Beach Baby before the shows.
1: Wow.
0: Which I'm so impressed with.
1: Yeah. So that was the last song that you had a hit with in 1975. What happened then? Why did it all come to a sudden stop at that point?
0: You tell me, Sandy.
1: Okay, I will, because I think...
0: I've absolutely no idea. But, you know, I think the music moved on, didn't it?
1: From what I know about you, you also turned your attention to different things at that time, didn't you? Because that's when you started getting more into commercials. In fact, it was around that time when you sung that the Coca-Cola ad that was huge right around the world.
0: Written by Roger Goodaway and Roger Cook, of course.

0: force to be reckoned with, the three of you, weren't you?
1: Yeah, I suppose so, yeah.
0: How did you feel time and time again when every song that you sung, everything just went globally huge?
1: Well, I'm very lucky, aren't I? I'm just lucky. It worked out. The writers were brilliant. I can't tell you. I'm brilliant. You know,
0: well,
1: I'm not going to say I'm brilliant. I'm not. I was very lucky.
0: There's more to that than simply luck, I would say. You did backup vocals for people like Elton John and Rod Stewart in the studio too, didn't you?
1: Yeah, I did. And Tom and Cliff. Yes, I did. I mean, that's what I used to do. And I did it.
0: Which was your favourite song to sing in the studio with those guys?
1: I think it's Elton John.
0: Really?
1: I think it has to be Elton John.
0: Why?
1: I mean, I've worked live with Elton and it was Elton John.
0: And it's your voice we hear on Tiny Dancer.
1: Yes, it is. Well, one of them.

0: You have so much to be proud of, and yet you're so humble. Tony Burrows, I'll let you go. You've been so generous with your time.
1: Brandy, it's been a great, great pleasure to talk to you as well. You talked me into it, but I did talk
0: you into it. Do you miss those days from the heady days of the
1: 70s? Yeah, of course I do. Yeah, it was very exciting. I worked with all sorts of people, James Last, and we did all sorts of things. You know, it was just wonderful.
0: Is your voice still as strong as it ever was?
1: She ain't got no money or clothes, it got, you know.
0: Oh, it is.
1: Okay, it's still there.

0: Tony Burrows, thank you so very, very much for your time. What a pleasure to chat with you.
1: Sandy, it's been my pleasure, I can assure you.
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1: I'm Debbie Russ with the BBC News. State media in Lebanon say an Israeli strike on a car in the south has killed one person. The reported attack comes hours after the United States and Iran said they'd reached a deal to end their war, which included Lebanese territory. But it was criticised by senior Israeli politicians. Don Jonathan is in Jerusalem.
2: The front page headline in Israel's biggest selling newspaper this morning was confrontation, not between the US and Iran, but between President Donald Trump and Prime Minister Benjamin Netanyahu. America and its strongest regional ally are not on the same page when it comes to this deal. Israel was told, not consulted. The Israeli Defense Minister Israel Katz said today that his forces would remain in Lebanon, Syria and Gaza indefinitely and warned of retaliation should Iran attack in response to its campaign against Hezbollah.
1: White House officials say the US and Iran have already signed a memorandum of understanding electronically. There'll also be a ceremony on Friday. The deal has been praised by countries around the world. It covers an end to the fighting and reopening the Strait of Hormuz, but details are unclear and the two sides are giving different accounts of what's been agreed. Here's our correspondent, Paul Adams.
3: Details of the Memorandum of Understanding have yet to be published. It's not a peace treaty, only the broad outline for a set of difficult negotiations to come on a host of complex issues. The US Vice President J.D. Vance told CBS News that Donald Trump wanted to turn over a new leaf after what he called 46 years of a failed relationship. It's a far cry from the call for regime change that Donald Trump made when he launched the war at the end of February. And with Israel and Hezbollah still exchanging blows in Lebanon, the fragility around this whole process has yet to dissipate.
1: International condemnation is mounting after a Russian airstrike caused major damage to a 1,000-year-old monastery in Kyiv. The European Union foreign policy chief called it a war crime, while the French foreign minister said it was like bombing Notre Dame. The building was among many struck on Sunday night in aerial assaults on Kyiv and the eastern city of Kharkiv, which left 11 people dead. Nick Beek visited the monastery earlier.
4: Well, here you can see pieces of the Golden Dome that have come crashing down to the ground. They're now lying in the middle of debris that's charred and twisted. This attack came on the day that Ukraine has started proper negotiations to ultimately join the European Union. It wants its future to be outside the grasp of Moscow. Vladimir Putin, at the same time, is sending his own message. He wants this country to be his.
1: Nick Beek reporting. You're listening to the latest world news from the BBC. Hungary's parliament has voted to change the constitution to limit the time a person can serve as prime minister to 8 years. The step, which required a two-thirds majority, means that the previous long-standing prime minister, Viktor Orban, would not be able to serve another term. Leaders of the world's seven largest advanced economies are gathering in the French resort of Evian for this year's G7 summit. Discussions are expected to focus on global trade tensions, the wars in Ukraine and the Middle East, migration and the global economy. The meeting comes amid renewed disagreements between the United States and some of its allies over tariffs. A court in the Netherlands has sentenced a Syrian man to 26 years in prison for crimes against humanity committed during Syria's civil war. Here's Camilla Mills.
5: Judges found the former militia interrogation chief guilty of torturing, sexually abusing and raping opponents of the Assad government in 2013 and 2014. During the Syrian uprising, the National Defence Forces violently suppressed anti-government protests, arrested opponents and demonstrators, and operated its own detention centres where detainees were interrogated and subjected to serious abuses. The court in The Hague said 8 victims were forced to endure severe violence and intimidation.
1: One of the great figures of South African jazz, Abdullah Ibrahim, has died. He was 91. Ibrahim began his career in South Africa under the name Dollar Brand. After he moved to Europe, Duke Ellington heard him play and took him under his wing. He went on to become a world-renowned pianist and composer, blending American jazz with South African musical traditions. One of his best-known pieces, Mannenberg, became a theme tune of the anti-apartheid movement. That's the latest BBC News.
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And a very good morning to you. Yes, Tuesday morning. It is the 16th of June. And this is Good Morning Country from the bunker in Harrington on the mid-north coast of New South Wales. We're situated halfway between Taree and Port Macquarie. And we're coming to you on your wireless thanks to your local community radio station. What's on the agenda this morning? Our CD giveaway following the 6:30 news. And we will give you the cue to call. Is Melody Moco and her album Suburban Dream. We'll feature a couple of tracks from that album and then give you the opportunity to win a copy. I caught up with Nina from Vixens of Fall, who she was in the wars. She had the sniffles, she had that flu, and caught up with her in Far North Queensland. Big events happening with Vixens of Fall, and that'll happen between 7:10 and 7:20 this morning. We've got our rural livestock report. It'll be along in around 20 minutes from now. I've got the jukebox locked and loaded with a great selection of Australian country music artists. A couple of pioneers. One now in his mature later years, and one still touring and getting out and about. I'll feature that music on this Tuesday in just a moment. But I've got the Far Gone Beauties standing by, as they do, and they'll get the music up and running Tuesday morning.

Ah, the good sounds of Rodney Vincent there. And keep an eye out for Rodney. He's back on the road touring. We had medals for Mama. We also had in there One Day at a Time. And We're From the Country. Got us up and running. Heading through to the Rural Livestock Report as we continue with music from the catalogue of Rodney Vincent.

0: 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I'm Natasha Lobben with today's report. Commercial cattle listings on Auctions Plus the week ending June 12 lifted strongly, rising 22% to 19,451 head. Despite the larger offering, the market held firm with a clearance rate of 83%. The Auctions Plus Young Cattle Index climbed 18 cents to 574 cents a kilo live weight, while the value over reserve came in at $148 a head, up $18 on last week. A total of 16,048 head were sold, up 12% on the previous week, with 94% of head bid on and 9.8% sold above reserve, up 3 percentage points. Steers led by interest nationally and clearance rates across all major categories remained firm, with steers leading at 92% and heifers at 88%. The ACCI in New South Wales sat at 605 cents, up 23 cents. Queensland listings rose 36% to 8,445 head, with a 78% clearance, down 7 percentage points, and the value over reserve of $127 a head. The ACCI in Queensland was 536 cents, up 14 cents. Victoria saw a sharp lift in supply, up 99% to 3,248 head, though the clearance rate eased 21 percentage points to 71%, with a value over reserve of $141 a head. Victoria's ACCI was 602 cents, up 24 cents. Steers were the standout category nationally, averaging 618 cents a kilo live weight across 8,275 head offered and clearing at 92%. The steer premium over heifers sat at 88 cents a kilo. Light steers in the 0 to 200 kilo category led the price charts at 705 cents a kilo live weight on average. Heifers also performed solidly, averaging 530 cents a kilo live weight across 6,311 head. Breeding stock attracted 4,457 head and had a 60% clearance rate. Processors accounted for 5.31% of purchasing activity this week. That concludes today's market update, brought to you by Auctions Plus, dedicated to connecting ag.
1: A very good morning to you. Yes, Tuesday morning, the 16th of June. It is Walshy on the wireless, thanks to your local community radio station, or you may have selected the Community Plus app. What a wonderful addition to your musical ability to obtain country music and music worldwide. Folks, we'll get back to this music mix in a moment. And this fella certainly has, over the years, been instrumental in a wide range of activities in the industry, from producing. Yes, he was producer for Gene Stafford in the early days. And he certainly has ventured all over Australia, living in Queensland for a while, but now back in Victoria, and still doing shows. But you'll need to have a look at the electronic platforms for that. We've got the music of this very good entertainer to take you through to the news and weather, and that will happen on Good Morning Country in around about 26 minutes time. Good morning.
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4: As the sun rises right across Australia, I'm glad you've joined me, Cole Millington, on Good Morning Country.

Paul Millington there with a true story from the Riverina, Five Maids Crossing, and they were, and it was an event that changed the lives of many people, not only those that lost, but also those that responded. And that continues in all scenarios when you see those crosses by the roadside. Cole Millington, Five Maids Crossing. We had Swingin' Doors, My Didgeridoo, See a Heartbreak, and Ring of Fire. Folks, we're about 8 minutes away from the news and weather. If you're departing, thank you for your company. Hope you can join me. God willing, I'll be back here at the bunker tomorrow, Wednesday, and we'll do it again. In the meantime, Cole Millington's catalogue will continue. And the songs, well, they're all fairly well known, and it's a great collection from this very talented Australian. You have a good day if you're leaving.

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2: Good morning, I'm Laura Devoy. A 35-year-old woman has undergone multiple surgeries since being attacked by a shark at Sydney's Coogee Beach on Saturday. In a statement, Leah Stewart's family said she remains in a critical condition and will need extensive ongoing care, support and rehabilitation. A community meeting was held at Coogee Beach last night. President of the Coogee Surf Lifesaving Club, Ben Heenan, said a large part of the community has been affected.
3: Those that were part of the response, those that saw the incident, those that heard about it, those that take comfort from the water, something tragic has happened in their place of peace. We know it's going to be a long journey for recovery for a lot of people.
2: The British Prime Minister says banning social media for under-16s will encourage children to read, play outside and go to bed at a decent hour. Snapchat, TikTok, YouTube, Instagram, Facebook and X will all be included in the ban, which will be modelled on Australia's. Keir Starmer says social media is making children unhappy and harming their mental health.
4: But I ask the question now, do we truly believe that social media creates a happy environment for our children? Do we truly believe that it's a place where they can feel safe? I don't think I even need to answer those questions, do I? Every parent can see it with their own eyes.
2: Ex-owner Elon Musk, who has also been critical of Australia's ban, has labelled the UK a police state. The Reserve Bank's Monetary Policy Board will today reveal its decision on interest rates. The major banks are expecting the cash rate to remain steady at 4.35%. There have been three consecutive rises this year. The decision will be revealed at 2:30 p.m. Australian Eastern Standard Time. International condemnation is mounting after a Russian airstrike caused major damage to a 1,000-year-old monastery in Kyiv. The European Union's foreign policy chief called it a war crime, while the French foreign minister said it was like bombing Notre Dame. The building was among many struck on Sunday night. Metropolitan Epiphanius is the head of the Orthodox Church in Ukraine.
5: When I learned about this, I could hardly believe it had actually happened. It is horrifying. But we can see that nothing is sacred to the enemy. They are trying to destroy us and even target monuments of global significance. The Kyiv Pechersk Lavra is a unique holy site, not only for Ukrainians and the Ukrainian church, but also for the entire Orthodox world and humanity as a whole.
2: That audio from the BBC. Neurodiverse DJs and streamers are preparing for a 24-hour global dance party. With this story, Shannon Kirkwood.
6: From Europe to the US, Australia and New Zealand, music, movement and connection is the idea behind Neurodance. The 24-hour dance party is celebrating Neurodiversity Pride Day. A DJ from Melbourne will be among those keeping the music flowing, with neurodiverse DJs and streamers taking turns across time zones. Organisers say there is no one right way for participants to dance, but rather to experience music, rhythm and movement in a way which feels true for each individual. The online event begins this afternoon, Australian time.
2: Turning to sports, Spain and Cape Verde have played out a nil-all draw at the FIFA World Cup. Spain is ranked the second best country in the world, according to FIFA, while Cape Verde is number 67. The match between Belgium and Egypt is currently underway.
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1: How are ya?
0: Tuesday, the 16th of June. Wow. Time's flying. Before we know it, we're doing Christmas again. But anyway, until then, we'll do the weather for today. Go up to Burnie first, maximum of 16 and 100% chance of rain, light winds. Tomorrow, rain easing, minimum of 11, maximum of 16. For Devonport, rain, light winds, top of 14. Rain easing tomorrow, minimum of 10, maximum of 16. But I'm just looking down all the way to the weekend. It's going to be raining all the way to the weekend, right around the state. Showers in Hobart, top of 13. Showers easing tomorrow, minimum of 9, maximum of 16. Right here in Launceston, very high chance of rain. 100% it says here, up to 25 millimetres. Light winds, the top of 15 degrees today. For Wednesday, cloudy, very high chance of rain, most likely in the morning. Light winds, and a minimum of 10, a maximum of 17. We've got a sunny day in Sydney today, 22, 19 in showers in Melbourne, Brisbane a shower to 23, 16 and cloudy in Perth, rain in Adelaide and 20 degrees, mostly sunny in Canberra, wow, lucky, 18, then sunny day in Darwin, 32 degrees, excuse me, currently 9 degrees in Cressy. Big change from yesterday, wasn't it? -3 up there. 10 degrees at the airport, 14 degrees at Lowell Head, and 10 degrees right here in the city. And on the east coast today, 100% chance of rain, light winds, the top of 15. Rain easing tomorrow, minimum of 11, maximum of 17, but they're in the same boat right up to the weekend. That's the news and weather for this hour, right here on City Park Radio. So it's going to be a very wet one all the way through to, right through the weekend. 6 past 6.

Quarter past six there, Dreamboat Annie and Harry Connick Jr. and Wink and Smile just in there before. A little bit wet out there, I just brought the bins in. I tell you what, she's bucketing down in town. So take it easy on the road, slow down a fraction. It says 110, but it doesn't mean you need to do it. You know, water needs to get out of the tyres and all that, you know. Just slow down a bit, you'll get there. That keeps everybody in the house.

19.6 there, Ice House from 1987, Touch the Fire, City Park Radio. Tuesday brekkie with Bendy Driver. Better Human Nature. Better on the Grapevine from their Motown album. Quite a lot of smooth songs on that. City Park Radio, good morning.

Song called Joker's Letter. There, you will lose in the news there. City Park Radio. So 25 past 6. Mendy driver in the seat. Tuesday, Bricky. How are you this morning? Very wet out there. A bit moist, it says, as I said. It's going to rain all the way through the weekend. Going to be like a duck, isn't it? Wet feet and everything. Buddha Gurus.

0: The Huda Guru is there, deathifying 29 past 6. What's making headlines in the Examiner? Front page, Launceston Theatre lolly shop facing closure after trade drops 70%. Also, go down one. Here we go. I had it there. Where'd it go? Okay, half-baked or logical and productive Ashley future hangs in the over locals. Locals say it should be judged on the rehabilitation, not production. Also, exit the grocer sells first winning ticket man chuffed with the six-figure sum winnings. And the big improvers, that's at the back page, 17 breakout stars who impressed us this season. Find out who made the list. Did we get it right? So some of the stories in the Examiner, of course, it will be read at 9:30 right here on City Park Radio. With the team this morning, Ron Camplin and all the guys.
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There we go, a bit of you, Marcia Kayla there. African Breeze, City Park Radio. How are you this morning? Oh, that was a bit rude. 16 to 7. 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And of course, streaming online. Good morning.

right sound of Jade Hurley there, the Bridge to Nowhere. You remember he had fame at the Mike Ball show in the 70s, and he had his own show back in the 90s, I think. I remember him well on the Mike Ball show, the midday show. Got another one lined up for you later on in the show. Jade Hurley, 10 to 7. The Police from 1983.

0: 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The Police from 1983, City Park Radio, 6 minutes to seven.
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0: Bit of Robert Palmer to take us up to the 7 o'clock news right here on City Park Radio. Benny Driver, Tuesday, how are you this morning? A little bit wet out there, so take it easy on the road.

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2: Good morning, I'm Laura Devoy. US President Donald Trump says a preliminary deal to end the war with Iran has already been signed and the text would be released soon. The BBC's Paul Adams reports.
3: Details of the Memorandum of Understanding are yet to be published. It's not a peace treaty, only the broad outline for a difficult set of negotiations to come. Iran's President Masoud Pezeshkian has called it an honourable document. Meeting the summit's host, the French President Emmanuel Macron, Donald Trump said the Strait of Hormuz would be fully opened by Friday. He said Iran had agreed not to have a nuclear weapon. That's hardly new. Tehran has made that pledge before. But the president also paid tribute to the leadership in Iran, which he now describes as pragmatic. It's all a far cry from the call for regime change the president made when he launched the war at the end of February.
2: There are calls for an ongoing support package for businesses 100 days on from the closure of a major New South Wales highway. Peter Hislop has more.
4: The Great Western Highway connects Sydney with the New South Wales Central West region, including the towns of Bathurst, Orange and Dubbo. It's been 100 days since visible cracking was noticed on the Mitchells Causeway Bridge, taking traffic down from Mount Victoria. Local MP Andrew Gee has labelled a recent support package announced by the state government hopelessly inadequate, and he's calling for ongoing payments.
5: Not just one-off grants. It's got to be like we had with JobKeeper during COVID.
4: An engineering solution for the bridge is expected to be announced by the end of this month.
2: Victorians' right to work from home could soon become law. The state government will today introduce a bill to Parliament to legislate a right for all public and private sector employees to work from home 2 days a week if they reasonably can. In the US, an emergency response is underway after a B-52 military aircraft crashed shortly after taking off from an Air Force base in California. It was not immediately clear whether there were any injuries. New data shows Australians are more willing to donate money in times of need, like following a natural disaster. The Australian Red Cross's State of Giving report shows disaster response efforts have increased significantly. The organisation initiated 23 separate activations across the country in the summer months and supported more than 43,000 people. Acting CEO Penny Harrison says despite cost of living pressures, many Australians are still choosing to give.
6: Real stories and people's own experiences impact their peers because people donating see what's happening within their own communities. And that really resonates as a part of this very strong community spirit that we do have in Australia. People want to and do reach out to help each other in times of crisis.
2: An iconic Australian band is getting back together. Members of Australian Crawl will reunite for the first time in 40 years later this year. Frontman James Rain, guitarist Simon Binks and drummer David Rain will play 10 shows as part of a touring festival in October and November. Turning to sport, six state cricket associations have provided in-principle support for a self-determination investment model in the Big Bash League. Cricket Australia met with the states yesterday to discuss a revised model after the previous one was rejected by New South Wales and Queensland. Chair of the South Australian Cricket Association, Will Rayner, said the talks were constructive and the group made good progress. Victoria has already announced plans to sell the licence for the Melbourne Renegades.
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0: Yeah, Aussie Crawl reunite, eh? There you go, we've still got it. Go and do it, that's it. Until you can't do it anymore. Okay, weather-wise, well, it's going to be wet through the whole state this next couple of days, right into the weekend. So let's have a look, see what's happening in Burnie. Rain, 16 degrees. Rain easing tomorrow for a bit, a minimum of 11, maximum 16. Devonport, 100% chance of rain. Light winds, 14 degrees. Once again, rain tomorrow, most likely in the morning, and easing a little bit, but yeah, it's still going to rain on Thursday. So for Wednesday, minimum of 10, maximum of 16. For Hobart today, showers, light winds, top of 13 degrees. And for tomorrow, showers easing, minimum of 9, maximum of 16. Right here in Launceston, very high chance of rain. Light winds, top of 15 degrees today. And for tomorrow, cloudy, very high chance of rain, most likely in the morning. Light winds becoming northerly. Minimum of 10, maximum of 17. The capital city forecast for today, a few sunny places and a few rainified places. Rainy, fine. Anyway, sunny in Sydney, 22. Showers in Melbourne, 19. Brisbane, a shower to 23. 16, a partly cloudy in Perth. Rain in Adelaide, 20. 18 and sunny in Canberra. And Darwin, 32 and sunny. And the temperatures in the listening area at the moment, we've got 9 degrees at Cressy. 10 degrees at the airport, 13 at Lowhead, and 11 degrees right here in the city. And for the East Coast today, yeah, we don't leave you out. We got 15 degrees in light winds and rain today. And rain easing tomorrow, minimum of 11, maximum of 17. But yeah, right into the weekend there as well. Right into next Monday, actually. It's going to be rain on and off. That's the news and weather for this hour, City Park Radio.
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0: when I say dip, dip it, you know I mean it from the bottom of my boogity.
1: 16 by 7 there, Barry, man. 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Easy to write song back in those days, wouldn't it? 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

0: Roy Orbison and Friends, Zooby Dooby. It's not a bad DVD, actually. Done in black and white. City Park Radio. 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

we go. ELO, City Park Radio, Rockeria. Yeah, that's it. A little bit early, but what's making the headlines in the Examiner? Bitter end, bitter ending. Launceston Theatre Lolly Shop facing closure after trade drops 70%. Also, Ashley plants half baked. Locals say it should be judged on the rehabilitation, not production. And another one here. Collision was preventable. Rider high speed stunt ends in tragedy. And on the back page there, the big improvers, 17 breakout stars who have impressed us this season. Find out who made the list. Did we get it right? Some of the stories in the Examiner will be read at 9:30 right here on City Park Radio. On with the music, bit of Air Supply, All Out of Love. Bit of get the hanky out. Oh, stop being a sook. The phone's ringing already.

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He changed his name as much as his undies, did he? Anyway, Beach Boys. Get Around. 23 to 8.

0: great harmonies there by the Beach Boys. 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

0: go. A bit of Elvis Presley there from a live album there. Number five, actually, yeah.
1: Time to get out of bed. 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Oh, you've already put it on.

Campbell there, Southern Night, City Bark Radio. Thirteen to eight.

1984 there, Karma Chameleon Culture Club there, City Park Rio, 10 to 8. We go across the border now. A little bit of French.

0: mariage.
1: Yeah, there you go. A bit of Adam O. Vous payez mes sous, monsieur. Yeah. It's all kosher, so yeah, it's all about asking her hand in marriage or something like that anyway.
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0: the Choir Boys there, Run to Paradise, City Park Radio. How are you this morning? A couple of minutes late. News very shortly.
1: The NTFA is in our DNA. Road trips and stops at the cafe. There's karaoke on the highway. Oops, too many lattes. The juniors, the seniors, talent pathways.
2: Avery Thomas, that's a strong mark.
3: Mate, I used to play with him, eh?
1: 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The crescendo of car horns from the parking bay. 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
2: Good morning, I'm Laura Devoy. US President Donald Trump says he's optimistic the deal to end the war in Iran will hold up. Mr. Trump is in France for the Group of Seven annual summit, with the Iran deal expected to be signed in Switzerland later this week. Speaking at a press conference alongside French President Emmanuel Macron, he said a preliminary deal has already been signed.
3: We ended up making a deal. I felt badly that we had to go back on the attack for two nights. And I thought a third, but we made it before that happened. But I think a lot of great things are going to happen in the Middle East right now. And very importantly, the oil is plummeting down and the stock market is shooting up like a rocket.
2: The last of 2 days of a Senate inquiry's hearings into the government's tax reforms is being held today. Shannon Kirkwood reports.
4: In the spotlight, the replacement of the 50% discount for capital gains tax with a rate tied to inflation and a 30% minimum, as well as changes to negative gearing. The Australian Council of Social Service will express support for the proposed reforms, saying they're long overdue and will improve housing affordability. The Real Estate Institute, meantime, will argue any changes to the current CGT and negative gearing arrangements will add to existing supply constraints and increase pressure on the availability and affordability of private rental accommodation. Yesterday, some witnesses expressed criticism of the two-day inquiry as not enough to adequately investigate the tax reforms.
2: The Australian Federal Police is investigating claims Australians were sexually assaulted by Israeli forces. The group of activists who were detained after attempting to reach Gaza on a humanitarian flotilla last month met with Foreign Minister Penny Wong yesterday. Juliette Lamont says Senator Wong believed the group. Israel has denied claims of physical and sexual assault. The Ebola outbreak in the Democratic Republic of Congo has reached 782 confirmed cases and 181 deaths. The BBC's Anne Soy has been to one clinic in the epicentre of the outbreak, where she met a patient who's going home after recovering from the disease.
5: About a dozen healthcare workers are singing and dancing as they escort a newly recovered patient from the Ebola treatment centre in Mongwalu. Daniel Kitambala walks in front of them, holding a black plastic bag that has his disinfected belongings.
6: You're now going home. What message do you have for those people you're going back to?
7: The message for the people in the village is that they should come here for treatment.
2: Australia Post is again urging dog owners to take action, with new data showing 47 posties are involved in dog-related incidents a week. There have been more than 1,200 incidents reported nationwide over the past 6 months, a 5% increase on the same period last year. More than a third of all cases were in New South Wales. Australia Post General Manager Safety Russell Munro has these tips for dog owners.
8: Securing your dog behind a locked gate, in the back garden or a separate room when expecting a delivery. Wait for the postie to arrive, accept your parcel, and then, really importantly, don't let the dog out until the postie has left the property completely.
2: Turning to sport, a surprise result at the World Cup, with Spain and Cape Verde playing out a nil-all draw. Spain is ranked second in the world, Cape Verde 67th. In the other match this morning, Belgium and Egypt drew 1-1.
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9: Yeah, it's 4 minutes past eight. No news out of the UK that the UK under-16s to be given a Nokia 3310. Yeah, that's what it says here.
0: NTFA Premier League action is back this weekend on City Park Radio. We'll be bringing you round nine coverage in a top-of-the-table clash when South Launceston host Launceston this Saturday afternoon. Last time these sides met, back in round four, they played out a thrilling draw. Now the Blues will look to extend their unbeaten run, while the Bulldogs will look to challenge the competition's ladder leaders. Join Matt Donaldson and the team from 25 past two this Saturday for all the best of NTFA Premier League footy. 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
9: And what's the weather doing today? We've got rain in Burnie, 16 degrees. The rain easing tomorrow, minimum of 11, maximum of 16. Devonport, cloudy, very high chance of rain, light winds, top of 14 today. Rain easing tomorrow, minimum of 10, maximum 16. And for Hobart today, cloudy, very high chance of showers, becoming less likely this afternoon, light winds. Maximum of 13 today. Cloudy, very high chance of showers tomorrow, probably in the morning, it says here. Minimum of 9, maximum 16. And for Launceston today, cloudy, very high chance of rain, light winds. And we're expecting about 25 mil. Top of 15 degrees today. Cloudy tomorrow, very high chance of rain, most likely in the morning. Light winds becoming northerly, up to 20 kilometres an hour in the middle of the day, then becoming lighter in the evening. Minimum of 10 tomorrow, maximum 17. Capital city forecast for today. We go up north first. Sunny in Darwin, 32 degrees. Sunny in Canberra, 18. Rain in 20 in Adelaide. Perth, 16 and cloudy. Showers in Brisbane, 23. 19 and showers in Melbourne. And 22 degrees and sunny in Sydney. Why do I do it that way? Oh, I don't know. I think Sydney always thinks that they're a capital city, don't they? Is that what it is? Oh, I can hear all the New South Walesmen go, oh, shut up. No joke. Anyway, Cressy's 9 degrees compared to yesterday, it was still minus 3. 10 degrees at the airport, 13 degrees at Lowhead, and 10.5 degrees right here in the city. And for St Helens today, we got a rain, top of 15 degrees. And very high chance of rain tomorrow, most likely early morning, and then, northwesterly winds anyway. Minimum of 11, maximum of 17. That's the news and weather for this hour, right here on City Park Radio. And of course, don't forget, on Wednesday night, we've got the State of Origin, and again, number 2, being played in Melbourne. So hope the Melbourneites, support it quite big. It would be good, wouldn't it? Seven past eight. A bit of Herb Alpert and Tijuana Brass.

We're backed up by the Berlin Symphony Orchestra, right here on City Park Radio. Yeah, what do you top that off with, don't you? So I thought this would be sort of slide into it once again. 1985, Foreigner.

0: There we go. From 1985 to Foreigner. I know when Love Is. Apparently it was voted a couple of years ago the worst song in the world, but I don't know. What do you think?
1: 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You might just find you like it. 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

0: you were there. I don't know if you guys watch YouTube or not, but it's a young couple from Hobart stuck their Toyota Land Cruiser Troopy in a container to Vancouver, drove all the way up to Prudhoe Bay via the Dalton Highway, and sleeping in a rooftop tent, I'll tell you what, pretty tough. Anyway, there's Lil and Jake, good on them. You know, it's minus 9 degrees, and you know, they got a roof pop-up tent on the top of the Troopy, and yeah, getting bogged in the snow and all that. Put some change on, Jake. Anyway, if you ever watch that, quite good, I thought.
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There you go. A bit of Tears for Fears, City Park Radio, what's making headlines in the Examiner. Let's have a look quick. Got it here. Bitter ending, Launceston Theatre Lolly Shop facing closure after trade drops 70%. Probably a lot to do with the rebuilding there, I'd say. And a lack of farming knowledge. Locals say it should be judged on the rehabilitation, not production. Ashley plans half-baked. And another one here from the back page. The big improvers, 17 breakout stars who have been impressed us to this season. Find out who made the list. Did we get it right? Some of the stories in the Examiner will be read, of course, in about an hour's time right here on City Park Radio. All right, on with the music. We've got the Beatles here. Penny Lane. Penny Lane.

0: song of the Beatles there, Penny Lane, City Park Radio.
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0: 987 Air, keep me hanging on. Kim Wilder there, City Park Radio. Second shift moved in. Ready to go, roaring. Do readings from the Examiner in about, 50 minutes. Still very wet out there, so take it easy on the road and turn your lights on so people can actually see you. And slow down a little bit on the highway, eh? Don't have to do 110, no need to. You get there safely.
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Who could it be now from 1982? Paul McCartney and Wings, Silly Love Songs. 14 to 9.

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2: Good morning, I'm Laura Devoy. The Federal Finance Minister says the halving of the fuel excise was only meant to be a temporary measure. The rebate was announced in April in response to the closure of the Strait of Hormuz. But the US and Iran say they have reached an agreement to end the war this week, which would see the strait reopen. The measure is due to expire on the 30th of June, and Katie Gallagher told the ABC the government is considering its options.
3: This is something we keep under consideration. It was meant to be a temporary relief during this conflict. We know that there'll be a tail to this conflict in terms of, you know, how that impacts on prices and households remains to be seen. So this is something I think the PM said yesterday we keep under consideration.
2: The Reserve Bank is expected to keep interest rates on hold today. There have been three consecutive rises so far this year, but the major banks are all expecting the cash rate to remain at 4.35%. The RBA's Monetary Policy Board will wrap up its two-day meeting before revealing the decision at 2:30 p.m. Australian Eastern Standard Time. State media in Lebanon is reporting one person has died in an Israeli strike, which came hours after the US and Iran said they'd reached a deal to end their war. Lebanon was reportedly included in the deal. The BBC's Jeremy Bowen is in Beirut.
4: The biggest test of the US-Iran deal could come here in Lebanon. Benjamin Netanyahu, months away from an election, is under pressure from hardline cabinet ministers and political opponents not to stop Israel's offensive against Hezbollah, even though that could scupper Donald Trump's deal with Iran. The Americans might accept military action Israel calls self-defense, but Iran probably wouldn't. The Iranians are insisting that a deal in the Gulf requires a ceasefire in Lebanon.
2: An inquest into the death of a 10-year-old girl who was killed by a teenager known to her in 2020 will get underway today. The New South Wales Supreme Court found the perpetrator, who cannot be named for legal reasons, not criminally responsible for Bridget Porter's death due to mental illness. The inquest will examine responses to the perpetrator's mental health, including from family, medical practitioners and the school system. And if you or someone you know needs help, you can call Lifeline on 13 11 14 or Kids Helpline on 1-800-55-1800. Eight people are presumed dead after a military aircraft crashed in the US state of California. The B-52 bomber took off from Edwards Air Force Base on a routine test mission and crashed shortly afterwards. Authorities say initial indications are the crash was not survivable. An Australian World Cup official has been accused of making a hand gesture often used by white supremacists. Sean Evans was seen making an OK symbol with his right hand in a video of officials working on a match on Sunday. The gesture was designated a hate symbol by the Anti-Defamation League in 2019. In a statement issued this morning, Mr. Evans denied deliberately using the gesture, saying it was an involuntary subconscious twitch. Turning to sports, six state cricket associations have provided in-principle support for a self-determination investment model in the Big Bash League. Cricket Australia met with the states yesterday to discuss a revised model after the previous one was rejected by New South Wales and Queensland. Chair of the South Australian Cricket Association, Will Rayner, said the talks were constructive and the group made good progress. Victoria has already announced plans to sell the licence for the Melbourne Renegades.
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0: NTFA Premier League action is back this weekend on City Park Radio. We'll be bringing you round 9 coverage in a top-of-the-table clash when South Launceston host Launceston this Saturday afternoon. Last time these sides met, back in round 4, they played out a thrilling draw. Now the Blues will look to extend their unbeaten run, while the Bulldogs will look to challenge the competition's ladder leaders. 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
5: Should be another good game. What's the weather doing? Well, it's going to be wet all the way through to the weekend, through to hell, through the whole state, actually. 16 degrees and rain in Burnie today. For tomorrow, 100% chance of rain, a minimum of 11, a maximum of 16. Devonport, same picture there. Rain today, 14. Rain easing tomorrow, minimum of 10, maximum of 16. What did I say? Yeah. 10. For Hobart today, cloudy, very high chance of showers, becoming less likely in the afternoon. Top of 13 degrees. Showers easing tomorrow, minimum of 9, maximum of 16. Right here in Launceston, cloudy, very high chance of rain, light winds, top of 15 today. Cloudy tomorrow, very high chance of rain, most likely in the morning, light winds becoming northerly. Minimum of 10, maximum of 17. Capital city forecast, we'll start in the north first. Sunny in Darwin, 32. Canberra, sunny, 18. Rain in Adelaide, 20. Partly cloudy in Perth, 16. 23 and showers in Brisbane. Showers in 19 in Melbourne. And 22 degrees and sunny in Sydney. The temperature in the listening area at the moment, we got 9.5 degrees at Cressy, 8 degrees at the airport, 14 at Lowell Head, and 11 degrees right here in the city. And for St. Helens today, very high chance of rain, light winds, and top of 15 today. Cloudy tomorrow, very high chance of rain, most likely early morning, light winds, minimum of 11, maximum of 17 tomorrow. That's the news and weather for this hour, right here on City Park Radio. Next news at 10 o'clock, just before Terry gets on with Mornings with

0: 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Oh, you've already put it on.
1: And that's for pensioners, of course. Time to get out of bed. If you have to work and you just get out of bed now and you go, it's about 9:07, you're probably running late. But it's okay. You just turn on the radio and you get another 23 minutes of me right through to 9:30.
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0: quarter past nine on City Park Radio. Tina Turner there, What's Love Gonna Do With It?
1: Do something. Can we do something together? Is that okay? It's all right with you? Well, first, everybody light up the sky. If you have your lights, light them up. Yeah, yeah, yeah. A song for you.

0: JT Taylor there from Kool & the Gang.
1: Thank you, ladies. Yeah, thank you very much.
0: Yeah, thank there you go. With Ladies of Soul, recorded in Amsterdam.

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go. A bit of a Toto there, Africa, City Park Radio. Just about time for me to get out of here. It's been fun. Hope you enjoyed the show. I did. It's always fun to have entertain people, isn't it? I'll be back next Monday, do it all again. We've got lined up for today. We've got Ron Campbell with the readings from the exam with the gang. Terry with Mornings With, and Ron's coming back for a long lunch. Dan Stevens for Afternoons With, and Harry Mills for Drive Time today. Some of the shows here on City Park Radio, 96.5, 103.7, and of course streaming online all around the world. Paul Girard tomorrow morning for 3 days. And like I said, I'll be back next Monday and do it all again. Hope your team wins on the weekend. And don't forget, I think it's State of Origin on Wednesday night. Ah, go Queensland. Anyway, catch you later. Bye.

0: Tom on City Park Radio is coming up to 9:30. It's Good Morning, Ron.
1: And a very good morning to you too, Ben, and thanks very much for this morning's breakfast program. This is Readings from the Examiner, a program designed for people who have difficulty reading the printed word. It is broadcast from the studios of City Park Radio with the permission of the publishers of Launceston's daily newspaper, The Examiner, and we thank them for their cooperation. In a moment, we'll look at some of the local news stories for today, Tuesday, the 16th day of June. I'm Ron Campbell, and our readers this morning are Susie, and with the first story, it's Good Morning to Diane.
2: Morning, Ron, and good morning, everyone. First story is on page 1 and page 6. And the Ashley plans, half-baked or logical? Ashley's future hangs over locals. Farmers surrounding Ashley Youth Detention Centre, the AYDC, have said the government's plan to repurpose the site into an agriculture-based prisoner rehab and training facility are half-baked and show a lack of farming knowledge. Cody Best owns a 350-hectare farming property sharing a property boundary with the detention centre. AYDC's footprint, inclusive of existing infrastructure for detainees, is about 38 hectares. Mr Best said with the government's plan, accommodation about 40 minimum security prisoners, each person would have less than a hectare for training or rehabilitation. Less than a hectare per prisoner is not enough for each prisoner to have therapeutic ownership of their training for rehabilitation, he said. Meander Valley farmer Harvey G said the space remaining after necessary infrastructure would only be suitable for market gardening, poultry or poppies, and poppies were not suitable for prisoners. You're never going to develop any schools for a grazing enterprise off that, he said. To compare Ashley with any other prison farms on the mainland, it's just tiny. Mr G said the other issue was the land on which AYDC was situated was considered Category 4 land and was not suitable for cropping. He said the Hayes prison farm was highly successful before it was closed, but that was almost 600 hectares of land. Corrections and Rehabilitation Minister Guy Barnett said 25.6 hectares of the AYDC footprint was government-owned farmland. The existing detention centre facility occupies an area of around 3.5 hectares, and this is the only area being considered for the minimum security prison. He said the farmland offered the potential for agricultural skills and training to be offered from the site. These opportunities will be part of the community and stakeholder consultation, which will be ongoing ahead of the transfer of the site, he said. The government will continue to consult, building on the extensive consultation which has been undertaken across several years on the future of the AYDC site, said Mr Barnett. Launceston local Kerry Hodgetts said the proposal made practical sense and addressed a lack of correctional infrastructure in the north. He said the Ashley site had a history as a facility, making it a logical, cost-effective location for a new facility. Mr Hodgetts said the concerns of the community should be heard, but with appropriate management, security and consultation, he believed the facility could benefit the region. Low security prisons are designed for carefully selected offenders who present a lower risk to the community, he said. This project has the potential to create jobs, support rehabilitation and make productive use of an existing site. He said even if the site was too small for commercial farming, there was value in having agricultural activities and training by providing offenders with practical multidisciplinary skills. Not every prisoner will leave to become a farmer, but the work ethic, routine, responsibility and practical skills gained through agricultural programs can be applied across many industries. The success of an agricultural prison should not be measured solely by the scale of production, but by its ability to rehabilitate offenders, teach life skills, and help reduce reoffending, he said. Mr. G and his wife, Julie, said they did not trust the site would stay minimum security. We feel it's just a Trojan horse. It'll transition from a 40-bed on a training farm to a remand centre, which was proposed previously, and that necessitates high security, he said. And from there, who knows, could become a full-blown prison, he said. Mr. Barnett ruled out a high-security prison of any description on the AYDC site. He said it would undermine the ability to offer a minimum security, rehabilitation-focused facility offering agricultural training. A new $45 million maximum security facility is being built at the Risdon Prison Complex. Mr. Barnett said the government was not considering any other sites and had been clear the intention was to repurpose the existing property. And that story was written by Lauren Richardson.
3: And turning to page 4, 4 teenagers hospitalised after crash. 4 teenagers are in hospital after crashing into a rock wall on Lilydale Road at Underwood. Tasmania Police urged the driver to make contact with authorities. Emergency services were called to a scene 5 kilometres north of Rochely about 8 p.m. on Saturday. Police said initial investigations indicated a blue Subaru Impreza driving south on Lilydale Road at speed left the roadway and hit a rock wall after a slight right-hand bend. The vehicle came to rest in the middle of the roadway. An 18-year-old woman sustained serious but stable injuries, while 3 other occupants also sustained injuries. They were all transported to the Launceston General Hospital. An off-duty nurse, who was one of the first people to the scene, thanked those who helped before emergency services arrived. It was a tricky scene, with a badly injured young lady and 3 other teenagers agitated with their own injuries and in shock, she said. Thank you to those who helped keep them calm, while myself and 2 other ladies were able to focus on the young lady who needed the most help. It was a great example of complete strangers working together, and I'm actually really proud of how everyone managed it. Lilydale Road was closed for approximately 4 hours while the scene was examined by specialist crash investigators and forensic officers. And that report was by Cerise Salter from page 4.
2: Now, turning to page 6, a fatal collision could have been preventable, says the coroner. A man killed in a traffic accident 3 years ago was driving his motorcycle on one wheel at more than 100 k's per hour, more than double the speed limit, when he collided with an oncoming car, a coroner has concluded. Jim Colin Handley, 31, of Newstead, suffered significant head, chest and spinal injuries on December the 2nd, 2023, when his 2017 Aprilia Tuono motorcycle collided with a Subaru car performing a U-turn at the intersection of Lindsay and Doyne Streets in Launceston. Mr. Handley, who was ejected from the motorcycle during the collision and impacted the road, was transported to the Launceston General Hospital but later died. In her report published on June 15th, Coroner Lee Mackey noted that Mr. Handley, who worked as a sous chef at the Silos Hotel, frequently drove recklessly down Lindsay Street in the year before his death. According to the report, the Subaru driver did not see the oncoming motorcycle as she began to turn, partly because her view had been obstructed by a Triton ute that was turning in the opposite direction. Ms. Mackey also found that Mr. Handley's wheel stand contributed to the accident because it directed his headlight upwards, making his approach less visible. And that report was by Benjamin Cedar.
3: And to page four, workers' jobs safe for now as talks continue. Discussions around the future of Australia's only manganese smelter are continuing, and workers have been given a brief reprieve after a weekend of hurried talks. Administrators EY told Liberty Bell Bay workers on Monday, June the 15th, that they would not be made redundant at that point in time. This was despite a deal to sell the industrial facility to a consortium headed by Western Australia-based Adroit Capital falling through. It was announced on Friday that Adroit Capital was leaving the consortium, which also included US-based White Oak and OM Holdings, prompting last-minute talks ahead of a Monday deadline. The state and federal governments have committed $9.6 million to fund the smelter's workforce operating costs, including wages for more than 200 workers, which was contingent on the buyers meeting other financial obligations. ACM understands talks around the smelter's future will continue, and funding for the administration process is guaranteed until the end of July. And that story was by Joe Colebrook on page four.
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2: From page five, there's a story on the theatre lolly shop facing closure. A long-standing Launceston business is preparing to close in the coming weeks after losing 70% of its trade since the end of last year. Swirls has sold lollies, chocolates and milkshakes from a small shop next to the Princess Theatre for nearly 20 years. But trade has dropped off significantly since a $43 million two-year upgrade of the Princess Theatre began in January. Owner Jane Tracy said she had been forced to let go of all her junior staff and had not taken a wage since last year. She said declining sales were not just from losing the custom of theatre-goers, but also reduced accessibility and visibility as a result of the building site next door. We've had the local parking taken away, the bus stop that was outside is now gone, the loading zones are gone, so no one comes up this end because it's a nightmare up here, she said. Businesses have been aware of plans to upgrade the theatre for several years. This time last year, Ms. Tracy launched a mobile swirls van as a way of popping up the business while the renovations took place. However, the van was only intended as a supplementary measure, not as the main game. Ms. Tracy said she had also been in conversations with council for the past 18 months, exploring concessions while the renovations were being done. She also applied for a food van permit outside Albert Hall, which appeared a possibility until the plan was curbed 3 weeks ago. The business has since reached the point where it's cheaper to shut the shop and continue to pay rent than to keep the doors open. And having already unsuccessfully asked her landlord for rent relief, Ms. Tracy is expecting to close by the end of the month. City of Launceston Mayor Matthew Garwood said council had a responsibility to invest in community infrastructure and noted the Princess Theatre upgrade was a once-in-a-generation refurbishment. He said council had maintained communication with nearby businesses during both planning and construction. Ms Tracy said she would continue to operate the Swells van as normal, but noted the gig is not a full-time job. She doesn't expect to reopen the store when the theatre renovations are done. And that report was by Hamish Gill.
3: And from page four, appeal grounds incomprehensible. A sovereign citizen has failed in his latest court appeal after the judges agreed that his written grounds of appeal were irrelevant or incomprehensible. Daniel Victor Gandini, who refers to himself as Diplomat Dan, was appealing a lower court decision over a 2020 traffic stop in which he refused to comply with an order to undergo an oral fluid test. Devonport Magistrate Leanne Topfer in 2022 convicted him of five charges related to the traffic stop, including refusing oral fluid and blood tests and abuse of police officers. In his latest court appearance in April, Gandini had appealed to the full bench of the Supreme Court, challenging his earlier appeal of the same matter before Justice Robert Pearce in 2024. The appeal was based on Gandini's claim that Justice Pearce had been incompetent, despite him finding in favour of one of the appeal grounds. In a decision published on Friday, Chief Justice Christopher Shanahan, Justice Michael Brett and Justice Tamara Jago dismissed Gandini's appeal entirely. Ms Topfer sentenced Gandini to time already served in 2022. The magistrate also disqualified him from driving for 2 years. Justice Robert Pearce in 2024 ordered the sentence disqualifying the appellant from driving for 2 years be set aside and the matter sent back to the magistrate for re-sentencing. By that time, Gandini was already in custody on unrelated criminal matters. He was sentenced to more than 3 years prison in 2024 for assaulting his then-partner in 2021 and throwing acid at four police officers who were sent to arrest him. And that story, Appeal Grounds Incomprehensible, was by Benjamin Cedar from page four.
1: 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In a moment, Diane will present the personal announcements and will be followed by Susie with another story. 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

0: For today, we have one death notice and three funeral notices. First one is for Peter Leonard Brumby, born on the 29th of January 1954 and passed away on the 14th of June. Beloved husband of Leslie, Nee Tubb, deceased. Loving father and father-in-law. Adoring grandpa and treasured great-grandpa. And the funeral notice for Peter Brumby. Relatives and friends are respectfully invited to attend the funeral service for Mr. Peter Leonard Brumby to be held at the Franklin Grove Centre, 502 Hobart Road, Youngstown, on Tuesday, 23rd of June, commencing at 2:30 p.m. For those wishing to view the service via live stream, please visit Finney Funerals. Next one is for Kerry Judith McGee. Family and friends of Kerry are warmly invited to attend the service to celebrate her life, to be held on Friday, 19th of June at Riverlands, 159 Wellington Street, Longford, commencing at 1:30 p.m., to be followed by interment at the Bishopsbourne Cemetery. Live stream can be viewed at Lethborg Family Funerals. And the last one is for Margaret Mary Stallybrass. Relatives and friends are respectfully invited to attend Mass of Christian Burial at the St. Mary's Star of the Sea Catholic Church, Mount Street, Burnie, at 10 a.m. on Friday, June 19th. The interment will follow at 3 p.m. at the Fingal Catholic Cemetery, Carey Street, Fingal. For live stream, please visit Vincent Funerals. And that concludes today's notices.
1: Next, we're turning to an NTFA football report by Ryan Bentley, John Tuxworth and Josh Partridge. There were plenty of players that departed the NTFA in the off-season, but that has opened the door for some new stars to emerge. And in no particular order, here are the breakout stars. Tom Symes from Bidge North, who has early in the season been the standout, and there could be further honours on the way for the big man who is in the NTFA rep squad. Charlie Artis from Campbelltown. The young midfielder has risen to the occasion and been in the best players six times already this season. Damon Upton Greer from Meander Valley. The mixed martial arts to football transition is not a path often travelled, but Upton Greer has had great success making the switch. Rowan Sargent from Bridge North. It's something of a re-breakout year for Sargent, whose best season tally is 61 goals. Having already kicked 37 goals from seven games this year, he's well on track to having his best ever season. Xavier Langerak from Old Launcestonians has been named best in 5 of 8 games this season. The tough-as-nails-on baller has made an immediate impact since switching from soccer to football. Dylan Bird from Rochalie is a lively small forward and been one of the most consistent players for the Tigers. He's booted 18 goals in 8 games and his best haul was 5 against Hillwood in round 4. Andy Hazelwood from Scottsdale is a solid ball user and has been getting valuable experience playing against bigger and more experienced people in the midfield. Alex Jordan from South Launceston, having played the past 3 seasons with Evandale, Jordan has made an impressive return to the top league with South Launceston. Deacon Bloomfield from Deloraine ruptured his ACL last year and missed all of the campaign, but a shift from defence to up forward has helped the 20-year-old hit the ground running. Zach Martin from North Launceston plays up forward, and 5 of his 8 goals have come in 2 games against Launceston pace setters, Launceston. James Coxon from Scottsdale is still eligible for under 16 representative level. He's another magpie thrown into the deep end in senior football, but uses his speed to create chances. Zach Riesig from Launceston. Starting in the Blues reserves, the 19-year-old earned his spot in the seniors within weeks and has kicked 10 goals from his 6 games for the 2 best player appearances. Michael Larby from Longford was best on ground in the 2022 Grand Final and is re-breaking out this year, kicking 19 goals and appearing in the Tigers' best players twice. Ollie McFarlane from Old Scotch has been named in the best players in four of his eight games this year and has also hit the scoreboard with six goals. Tom Munting from South Launceston is a tough youngster with an ability to find the football. He's enjoying a breakout year at senior levels with the Bulldogs last season, and he's played three Talent League games for the Devils and been named in their best players twice. Chase Oliver from South Launceston is an emerging key forward, kicking 11 goals in three games in last year's under-16 national championship, and is strong aerobically and overhead.
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0: From page 8, small article on the US-Iran peace deal puts focus on the fuel tax. Australians will soon find out whether a 32-cent a litre fuel tax cut will be extended after the US and Iran announced a deal to end the war in the Middle East. In response to the conflict, the government announced a 3-month cut to tax on petrol and diesel, which is due to expire at the end of June. A decision on whether that would be extended was imminent, Prime Minister Anthony Albanese said. And that concludes that small article.
1: And to page 9, house fire at Invermay. A house fire which broke out at Holbrook Street, Invermay, was reported by the Tasmanian Fire Service just before 11 a.m. on Monday. Crews from Launceston and Rochalie were called to the scene, and when they arrived, they found smoke coming from the building. A nearby resident said they had discovered the fire, which came from a small home near the Landau Street intersection, about 10:45 a.m. Shortly after, they heard two explosions as power line transformers blew up. One resident thought smoke was coming out of his own wood heater before discovering the nearby building on fire. Police asked motorists to avoid the area while firefighters responded to the fire. The fire was burning for about an hour before being extinguished. And that report was from page 9.
0: And now a Greyhound report. Campbell chases feature interstate double. Tassie-based Rodney Campbell will be feeling the heat as an owner this Thursday night with his homebred runners, Longhorn and Mile a Minute, to set to take on the challenge of a two-state feature race double. Promising youngster Longhorn from the wonderful Ted Medhurst, from the powerful Ted Medhurst kennel, will line up in the Barry Haywood Breeders' Classic Final in Hobart after impressively winning his heat last Thursday night. The son of Superior Panama and Timeless Moment won his qualifier, running down Crazy Smart and Listen Spider to score by 3/4 of a length in 26 minutes from box one, his third win in 10 starts. Campbell praised Medhurst and his training with Longhorn. And that was reported by Brendan Ryan.
1: And also from page 9, man chuffed with six-figure sum. A man has had his case of the Mondays cured after being told he won a six-figure sum in a lottery draw. His entry was the only Division 1 prize winner in the Super 66 draw on Saturday, June the 13th, netting him over $159,000. When he was notified the following Monday, the man said he was still undecided about what to spend his winnings on, but he was pretty chuffed about the six-figure sum. I was just going to have a quiet day around the house. Not sure what I'll do with myself now, he said. The man bought his ticket from the Freelands News and Grocer at Exeter. Store co-owner Jody Atkinson said the man's ticket was the first Division 1 winning entry sold at the shop. "We're super busy unloading fresh produce this morning, but you can't wipe the smiles off our faces," she said. The winning entry brings the tally of major lottery wins in Tasmania to 6 for the year, with prizes totalling more than $15.9 million. And that story was by Joe Colebrook from Page 9.
0: And a short report on proof of vaccinations. If Vietnam is on your holiday radar this year, you might face some fresh red tape before you can even leave the airport. The popular Asian holiday spot is bringing in a new health declaration requirement from July 1. Smart Traveller says people travelling to or transiting through Vietnam may be required to complete the health declaration, which may include providing proof of vaccinations. But the details around how this will be enforced and managed and which vaccinations you may have to prove are yet to be released. And that concludes today's readings.

You've been listening to readings from The Examiner. This program is presented with the permission of the publishers of Launceston's daily newspaper, The Examiner. We thank our readers this morning, Susie and Diane. Join us again tomorrow morning at 9:30 for another edition of Readings from The Examiner. Coming up next will be the national news, and that'll be followed by Mornings with Terry Whiteley.

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2: Good morning, I'm Laura Devoy. US President Donald Trump says Iran has agreed not to have a nuclear weapon. The two countries are expected to sign a peace deal in Switzerland on Friday after reportedly agreeing to terms yesterday. Today, Mr. Trump is in France for the Group of Seven annual summit. Speaking at a press conference alongside French President Emmanuel Macron, he said a preliminary deal has already been signed.
3: We ended up making a deal. I felt badly that we had to go back on the attack for two nights, and I thought a third, but we made it before that happened. But I think a lot of great things are going to happen in the Middle East right now.
2: 100 days after the closure of a major New South Wales highway, there are calls for better support for affected businesses. Peter Hislop has more.
4: The Great Western Highway connects Sydney with the New South Wales Central West region, including the towns of Bathurst, Orange and Dubbo. It's been 100 days since visible cracking was noticed on the Mitchells Causeway Bridge, taking traffic down from Mount Victoria. Local MP Andrew Gee has labelled a recent support package announced by the state government hopelessly inadequate, and he's calling for ongoing payments.
5: Not just one-off grants. It's got to be like we had with JobKeeper during COVID.
4: An engineering solution for the bridge is expected to be announced by the end of this month.
2: Authorities in the US have confirmed 8 people were killed when a military plane crashed at the Edwards Air Force Base in California. The B-52 Stratofortress was on a routine mission when it crashed shortly after takeoff. An emergency response is ongoing, though it is now being considered a recovery operation. A decline in the use of traditional media platforms has been observed, with the majority of young people now prioritising online sources of news. Scarlett Coppola has the story.
6: The News and Media Research Centre at the University of Canberra found television remains the main source of news, but is only 1% higher than social media. 60% of 18 to 24-year-olds have never used newspapers as a news source, and 40% of all Australians who used to get their news from newspapers and radio no longer use those sources. The survey was done as part of a global study which found almost 1 in 4 Australians pay for online news of any description. That's the third highest number among 48 surveyed nations.
2: A memorial is being held this morning in honour of fallen Tasmanian police officer Constable Keith Smith, who was killed in the line of duty 12 months ago. Tributes will be delivered by his colleagues, friends and Commissioner Donna Adams. New analysis shows Canadian pension funds are investing more in Australia's renewable energy projects compared to the nation's top 30 funds. The report found those funds have invested 4% of the renewable energy capacity required to meet the Australian government's 2030 mandated climate goals. That is 82% renewable electricity by 2030. Report author, Market Forces Head of Australian Campaigns, Brett Morgan, explains what this means for superannuation account holders.
7: Millions of working Australians could benefit from their retirement savings, absolutely supercharging Australia's clean energy revolution and delivering reliable and affordable renewable energy.
2: Turning to sport, North Melbourne's Paul Curtis will face the AFL Tribunal this evening in a bid to overturn a 3-match suspension. Curtis was cited for a tackle that concussed West Coast's Hamish Davis on the weekend. It was graded careless, severe impact and high contact.
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8: There'll be more news for you at 11 today. Now we've got some weather. Have we got weather? Let's have a look. Yes, we certainly have got weather here. In northern Tasmania, we've got heaps of weather, and I can tell you that the forecast